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0: All right, that was a brand new one from Dr. Space, which is one of the members of the Orison Space Collective, who I played last week, and I believe he's based out of Spain. He's got a new album out called Dr. Space Mad Elf Mess, and that was Effectual Chaos from that one. Preceding that, we went back to 1969 for the Silver Apples from their debut album. That was Whirlybird, classic piece of weirdo out there psych rock. Damaged Bug, John Dwyer's solo-ish project. Rare Lights preceded that from the album Zuzax. That's a brand new one from him. Japanese band Kevin preceded that with Woodgrain from their album It Is What It Is, coming out on Riot Season. That's their second album. When I heard their name, all I wanted to know is if they got their name from the bird from the movie Up. Probably not, but I'd like it if they did. And we're going to start it off way back there. Hopefully I still have this up so I can read it, because it is so long I couldn't write it all down. We started off with Akshamel, the Fire Black, Breach Clouts, Hides, and Wagon Sheets. Like Carolina Rainbow from the Bay Area, they add stuff to their name on every record. The song we listened to is called Blu-ray Seances and Weather App Prophecies, and the album is called Spiritually Unemployed. That one came out back in May. And they just played the Bay Area at the Great American Music Hall. Unfortunately, I was out of town, but not too unfortunately, because I was in Ecuador bird watching. So I was having a good time. So I can't complain, but I would like to have been two places at once for that one. All right, let's see, 5:25. I've got one more announcement to play this hour, so let's get to it. And then we're going to try to give a spin to the new single by the Swedish band Dungen after that.
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Who is crying? Who is dying? She is mad. She is sad. It is Mother Nohead. It is Mother Nohead.

0: All right, that was Goat from Sweden with Join the Resistance from their album Medicine. It came out in 2023. We had Drew Gardner, brand new one before that called Rabbit Ears on Eidertown. The Heavenly Bodes with Edward's Allotment from their new album Green Hill. Going back, Group 1850 from their 67-68 CD with Mother No Head. Agitation Free with Layla, not the same song. Part 2 from their second album, came out in 1973. Brand new single from Dungan before that. And I've got one more. So I Am Not Willing from Lavender Flue from their Assorted Promenades. Latin Soul Rebellion, yes?
1: Yes.
0: Yes, is up next.

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0: Look out now. This is the Diz. Dizzy Gillespie, that is. And let me give you some information. If you want to hear some good sounds, the sounds that's round, keep your radio tuned to KDBS in Davis, 90.3 on your FM dial. Look out. Ow! This is the Diz signing off.
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0: And 3, 2, 1, we're live on the air here. Latin Soul Revolution. We got Mr. Organic in the house.
1: What's going on, everybody?
0: Yeah. All right.
1: We're here.
0: We're here. We're going to throw down some Latin gems for you. This is part of the 1-2 punch we're going to be doing this quarter. We got Ghost Town Radio on last Sunday, and then today, Latin Soul Revolution, and we'll be alternating Sundays. We'll see how it goes this quarter, okay? But any way you look at it, Ghost Town Radio ain't going away. We already tried that, and Latin Soul Revolution is not going away, okay? So we'll do, even if we got to figure out a way in the next quarters to come, we'll make it work, okay? So we're making it work now in this fashion, okay? You're going to dig the lineup we have for you. We went out to the city today. Shout out to our very dear friend Stefano and his little dog Bison. And we got to sneak over to Amoeba in San Francisco over there on Haight, near Haight and Ashbury. And we got some vinyl. We got some
1: top picks, folks.
0: Don't give me a credit card and send me into a record store, okay? Just next time, tackle me, Bubba, and just take it away, all right? So
1: we've already done that.
0: Because I went hog wild in there, you know. So anyway, we're going to be checking in. I know a lot of you folks are probably also tapped into the Mexico versus Inglaterra, Mexico versus England football match. And we're going to be checking on the scores as the show goes, and so we'll keep you informed, okay? And you already know, right, who we're going for. I don't have any less love for England. I love England. I love, man, those dudes out there are phenomenal. But today, not today, all right? Not today. So let's go into some music for you, all right? This one right here, Mr. Organic, this is one of his picks, all right? So let's do this. Latin Soul Revolution. I am Casper.
1: And I'm Mr. Organic.

0: All right, we are Latin Soul Revolution, alternating Sundays from 6 p.m. to 8 p.m. here on KDVS.org, streaming worldwide, or 90.3 FM on the radio dial. Okay, so quick update before I back wrap here. Mexico and England. England is up 2-1 at the half. Man, I'm not able to watch it. I'm just getting little scores here and there. You know, so little updates. Man, but
1: it's the best we can do, folks. It's
0: the best we can do, man. Okay, so let's talk about what you heard here. You heard a dozen tracks, man. We're just flying. Okay, so we ended that part of the set with Flash and the Dynamics, Guajira Psicodélica, Psychedelic Guajira. Ray Barreto with Diablo off of his Indestructible album. Just picked that one up today. Sueños Band with Estoy Viviendo. Juan Alejandro with Cecilia. Before that, what do those two tracks have in common right there, Mr. Organic?
1: Women.
0: Oh, no.
1: Wrong.
0: No. Frank the Bank, our dear friend at Sueños, wrote both of those tracks.
1: Both, okay? About women, right?
0: No, because one is about Estoy Viviendo, is just like, you know, I'm living, like, just living the life. Oh, no.
1: He's okay, living the dream.
0: I messed up. See, I could almost got myself in trouble.
1: And here we go.
0: Okay, so.
1: Reveal it.
0: Okay, he was actually, you know, he played music on one track and wrote the other. So he played music on Estoy Viviendo. I'm not sure what instrument exactly, but he is in the credits for the album that it came off of. So Sueños band, Estoy Viviendo, released in 2014. That song was written by Polo Martinez, and I know him real well. He's the one we did a record with, Michicanita.
1: Yep.
0: Okay.
1: Yep. Yes, sir.
0: That's Polo Martinez right there. And Cecilia, that's Juan Alejandro, but written by
1: Frank
0: the Bank.
1: Beautiful. Okay.
0: Now, before that, it was Chicano Batman with Itotiani. Okay, on 45. Everything you heard pretty much is vinyl, with the exception of one track. And then you heard Discos Resaca Collective and Mariposas del Alma, which is Butterflies of Soul, with a track called Sin Ti. I hope you dug that one. That was a beautiful track. Before that, it was Rudy DeAnda with 83. We love Rudy DeAnda. We met him. Mr. Organic and I, we met him in Chico.
1: He's the definition of a rock star right there, folks.
0: Yes, sorry. And then Sparkle Mommy before that.
1: Sparkle Mommy.
0: Mr. Organic actually introduced me to her music while we're out driving. Just a few days ago. And that song was called Quisiera, okay? And here's the thing. While in San Francisco, because this album was just released, like literally within the past couple weeks, and on vinyl. And I seen it at Amoeba. I grabbed it, bought it. But the day I heard the track, Mr. Organic turned me onto it. I mean, the album, the whole album is really, really nice. She's a Mexican-American artist. And she's very, like, jazzy, you know, very, very, you know, just, it's out there, okay?
1: It's out of this world, yeah. Folks.
0: And I ordered the album from Amazon, through Amazon. I ordered the album, okay? So I got the album on the way, so it'll get here, like, next week sometime.
1: All right.
0: But when I seen it out at Amoeba, picked it up. So
1: had to.
0: We're going to have two copies.
1: Oh, yeah.
0: Yeah. Two copies of Sparkle Mommy. And you can look her up on Instagram. Sparkle, S-P-A-R-K-L, and then Mommy, M-A-M-I, on Instagram.
1: Okay, all one word.
0: All one word, yeah. Sparkle Mommy. Okay, I'll do it one more time. S-P-A-R-K-L-M-A-M-I. Sparkle Mommy. Before that, it was Adrian Quesada with Agonia, which means agony, with Catalina Garcia on vocals. Okay, and then before that was a real cool track I played on the air by a group from Texas called Mexican Blood. And that's from the 1970s. And the track was called Cry. I might play one more track before the show is over. Really great band. I have wanted to get my hands on that album for quite some time. And so I was fortunate to get that through my homeboy Eddie Beesum from Album Revolution. And he is very resourceful with the music. Okay, so you ought to go to his shows when he has them. And he has them all throughout the year, all over the place. Okay, in the Sacramento region, sometimes outside of Sac. And then Los Trewick before that. Por un amor como el tuyo. Mr. Organic dug the intro on that. It was very psychedelic.
1: Mm-hmm.
0: Early 1970s, I want to say 1974 release, believe, out of Mexico. Okay, Los Strewek, Por un amor como el tuyo. Then we started the set with Ralphie Pagan just for a little while. Now we have quite a bit of his works on vinyl, but what was really cool is recently I picked up a CD and it's called The Legend, Ralphie Pagan. And it's the same CD that circulated back in the day during the 90s, I like to call it the CD era in the 1990s, when CDs was king pretty much. And you could get that CD at like the flea markets or the, you know, the specialty shops, you know, that catered to Chicanos and Chicanas and so forth. And that CD, like, it was a must have. Everybody had that Ralphie Pagan CD in their ride or in their pad, or they're throwing a little barbecue, a little get together. Somebody had that Ralphie Pagan CD right there, and I seen it, you know, I was like, dang, I grabbed it. So I have a lot of those already on vinyl, but not all of them. And so
1: right,
0: that's the one you heard on compact disc, was the Ralphie Pagan track, okay? Everything else was straight record, okay? So we're going to go into some public service announcements. And when we come back, more music. And hopefully when we return, Mexico, you know, when you hear from us again, Mexico will tie it up at least, right?
1: Or maybe have the lead.
0: Or maybe have the lead, okay? So vamos, Mexico!
1: And we'll be right back.
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0: I'm in a Caribbean mood tonight. 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
18: 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Adopting dogs is one of the best decisions I've ever made. Listen to these clowns. Even if they do make dog juice from time to time.

0: All right, while Mexico and England are locked into a dogfight, England's still up 3-2. Well, that's the update. England up 3-2 with probably just this side of 20 minutes left in the match. Okay, so you just heard Marinero. Dig that, dude. Young man from the Bay Area, right? Young man from the Bay.
1: What part of the Bay?
0: I don't know. It just says Bay Area.
1: All of the Bay.
0: Just says Bay Area.
1: All right.
0: Yeah, it just says Bay Area right here. It says his project honors his parentage and Bay Area roots.
1: Beautiful. That's all you need.
0: That's it. Okay, so let's see here. I didn't want to see that. Okay, so let's go over the tracks you just heard. Okay, wait a minute. What did I do with it? Oh, I had him.
1: And you lost.
0: I had him. What? I don't know. They took off on me. Well, anyway, you heard some beautiful tracks.
1: Absolutely.
0: And they just disappeared. They went into thin air. So we're going to keep it going. We got about less than 30 minutes left. And we're going to just keep pumping the jams like we had been, okay? So I'll try to find the... I was typing them in, and I don't know what happened, but we'll see if I can track them down. All right. Ghost Town. Ghost Town. I'm all frazzled right now. Latin Soul Revolution.
1: It is the day after 4th of July, folks.
0: No, it's not so much that. It's, I got caught getting caught up in that Mexico-England match. So... Alrighty. Bye. All right, here we go. We're going to keep the jams going.
1: Stay rolling.
0: Stay rolling.

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1: Mr. Organic.
0: We're right here throwing down the wax for you, and you just heard Los Yesterdays. You just heard Los Yesterdays, Nobody's Clown, LP version. Before that, it was Marinero, Dream, Sweet, off of a great album right there. Zaki Force Funk before that with that oldie song. And he has Francis Romero on there doing the guest vocals. A nice little oldies cut. So Zaki Force Funk with that oldies song on his new album with Red Falcon. Right, here we go. Blood Red Falcon. Not the Red Falcon. Blood Red Falcon. Oh. Brand new album that just came out. I got my hands on it. Lot of killer slaps on it. This is Ghost Town Radio material right here, and it will be played on Ghost Town Radios during one of the future shows. Okay, so you heard that. You heard La Doña, Bay Area singer right there with Consienteme, and she just came out with this album just about a couple weeks ago, or no, a couple months ago, and fantastic. I got an autographed copy. She performed at Amoeba Records in San Francisco and left a whole bunch of signed copies for people to buy. So I got my hands on one right there. La Doña. And then you heard Ritmos Tropicosmos with Mystic Love, right? And then La Nueva Vida before that with Triste Noche, which is Sad Night. And that is a group that's near and dear to me. They are no longer together, of course. But that was the late, great Rudy Flores from my old neighborhood in Galt, California. And I remember as a kid going and seeing them perform at various events, quinceañeras, weddings, and so forth. We used to sneak in as kids and go check them out. They put that on wax. La Nueva Vida, all right? And that's a very hard-to-find record, private press. Good luck. Oliveri with There's No Other Girl. And then Los Solitarios with No Debes Llorar. So that was that block of tracks right there. We got just under, what, 20 minutes, or right at about 20 minutes left to continue to play you some jams here. And so let's see what we got queued up. Oh yeah, we got the Heart Tones queued up. Remember we saw them, was it a summer or two ago? Mm-hmm. The Heart Tones in San Jose.
2: Yeah,
0: with the charities. It was last summer, right? Last summer.
2: Yeah,
0: last summer. We're in the summer now, so it was last summer. Yeah. We went with Honey Bee. She's gotta be tapped in on the radio. I love you, Honeybee. Yeah, I kind of got carried away there, huh? All right, here we go. It's Heart Tones with, let's see if you recognize this cover they're doing. Let's go, Mexico. Locked in a dogfight, 3-2, last I checked, with about 10 minutes left to play.

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0: This is a story of where I was born. No man's land. Between 115th Street and 125th. Everyone today is talking about el barrio or their ghettos, about the hard times they had. We had hard times, but we had good times too. I can remember the summer. Summertime was beautiful. The days were long. We didn't need any ocean breeze. To the left, we had the Hudson River. To the right, the East River. When we wanted to refresh ourselves, who needed the ocean? We had the pump. You remember the Johnny pump? All we needed was a good screwdriver and a can, and we were refreshed. At night, the breeze was beautiful. Tar Beach, that was our meeting place. And we had fun galore. When I went home, my mother was beautiful. Our food was really together. Rice and beans, that's our soul food, with a little cuchifritos on the side. And for a little dessert, we had Mavi, the grooviest tasting drink you want to try. Everything was beautiful to me. My querido, my beautiful barrio, my ghetto.

0: Thank you all so much for tapping into today's episode of Latin Soul Revolution. Thank you, everybody, for tapping in. Going to just send you out with a quick back wrap here. Adrian Quesada, that was a beautiful track he did right there. With a, I thought it would have it right there, but I don't see it. No. Okay, well, anyway, it was Adrian Quesada. Oh, it's all mixed up. Oh, I see what it's doing. Okay, I see it now. Adrian Carmine with I Can't Believe, The Sinceres, Give It Up You Fool, The Heart Tones, Somebody Please. And that should do it right there. Okay, we're all caught up. And everybody have a good rest of your Sunday. And we'll see you again in 2 Sundays for Latin Soul Revolution.
1: Thank you, everybody, for tuning in. And enjoy your Sunday. Peace.

Well, good evening. Welcome to the Front Porch Blues Show. I'm Fuzzy Mike. We're going to be playing blues for you for the next 2 hours. I want to thank Casper for the previous 2 hours. That was some pretty tasty music. And we're going to keep putting the good stuff out here on KDVS in Davis, 90.3 FM. We were just listening to Coco Taylor doing the title track from her I Got What It Takes album. And what do we have coming up next? Oh, yes. Yeah, here's some Freddie King. I think you'll recognize the song.

That was Sacramento's own Katie Knipp doing a song called Lava Pop, and that's off of her album titled Me. And before that, we heard Burnside from Burnside on Burnside. We heard Going Down South by R.L. Burnside. And that set started with Freddie King doing his Ain't No Sunshine off of his Texas Cannonball album. Al, welcome to the Front Porch Blues Show. We are here every other week playing blues for you on a Sunday night. And we will be here until 10 o'clock tonight. My name is Fuzzy Mike. I'm going to be here all summer, every other week. And let's see, what do I have for you right now? Oh, yes. We got some Big Harp George for you here. This is the title track to his Wash My Horse in Champagne album. This is...

That was Tommy Castro off of the Hard Believer CD doing a song called 99 and One Half. And before that, we heard Big Harp George doing Wash My Horse in Champagne. It is 27 after 8 here on the Front Porch Blues Show. And, you know, a while back, Cindy Cashdollar got together with John Sebastian and, well, they put together their version of this old gospel song. This is off of the Waltz for Abilene. This is This Train.

KDVS would like to remind listeners to be cautious while passing cyclists on the road. 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

And that is the problem when people misfile things in our library. That was not the Samantha Fish album I was looking for. Let me go try and rectify that. And for the moment, here's some Billy Gibbons.

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1: That was Billy Gibbons off of his Hardware album doing Stacking Bones. And, well, I think I got that Samantha Fish thing all straightened out, but now I'm going to have to listen to some Piper and the Hard Times. That sounded like it was worth listening to. I'll see what I can hear about them, and I'll get back to you in a couple of weeks about what goes on with that. But for right now, from her new album, from her new Paper Doll album, this is Samantha Fish doing some sweet Southern sounds.

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That was the beautiful Texas Blues from Eli Amber. And before that, we heard Sweet Southern Sounds from Samantha Fish off of her new Paper Doll album. Well, it is 14 minutes until 9 o'clock here on the Front Porch Blues Show. And I should mention that I'll be back in 2 weeks with more blues. But I will be back tomorrow with some country for my unabbreviated country show. That's 6 o'clock tomorrow evening. But for right now, well, and, you know, it was through country that I learned about Willie Nelson. And, well, he got together with his friend B.B. King. And, well, they put together this song.

If you're a high school senior, this message is for you. Thought about college? Worried that you can't afford it? The Cal Grant program gives away millions of dollars for college. Hello, I'm Senator Bill Dodd. I want to let you know that you could be eligible to receive a Cal Grant for college. The deadline to apply is March 2nd. If you qualify, it's your money for college. You don't pay it back, what have you got to lose? Invest in your future, invest in yourself.

There's 12 members in the band. The fiddle player's pounding hornitos.

Well, the ghost town at night is when it starts rocking. The Milky Way appears. And Sally gets off her shelf to La Kiva. And Billy brings more beer.

That was Brian Jack off of his new Martha Drive album, doing a song called Big in the Bend. And before that, from Austin, we heard the Night Owls doing Fine Lovely Lover. And before that, B.B. King with Willie Nelson did their version of The Thrill Is Gone off the Milk Cow Blues album. And that was, let me check. I think that pretty, let's see who, yeah. Yes, that is a Willie Nelson album. Willie is not very discriminating. He will perform with everyone because he has. And that album was the Milk Cow Blues. Well, that was Willie getting together with people and singing the blues. And that was The Thrill Is Gone. Well, it is 9 o'clock here on KDVS in Davis. This is the Front Porch Blues Show. I'm Fuzzy Mike. I'm going to be here for another hour playing blues for you. And why don't we start off this next hour with some Carolyn Wonderland.

That was Merle Sanders along with Jerry Garcia doing a song called It Takes a Lot to Laugh, It Takes a Train to Cry. And before that, we heard Honeybee from Carolyn Wonderland off of her Tempting Fate album. Well, it is 10 after 9 here on the Front Porch Blues Show. And I think that for this next section, we're going to head back to the roots, the blues roots. And let's see, Ma Rainey, one of the earliest blues women that got recorded. This is Ma Rainey doing a song called Runaway Blues.

Okay.

Gracias.

And before that, we heard Morning Glory by Big Joe Turner. And we started the set off with Ma Rainey doing the Runaway Blues. A little bit of a reach back to roots of blues. And, well, what do we have for you coming up next year? Oh, here's a song called Silent Power by the Whiskey Blues Society.

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That was Little Junior Parker doing a song called Driving Wheel. And before that, we heard Big Maybell singing Blues Early, Early. And we started this set off with Whiskey Blues Society doing a song called Silent Power. Well, it is 9:30 here on the Front Porch Blues Show. I've got a half an hour left, and then we're going to be, the Joe Frank Show is going to be coming down here. But what do we have for you? What next is, here is some Lewis Fulson. Song called Hot Mama.

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3: And that was a Freight Train to Ride by Louisiana Red. And before that, we heard Lowell Thurston's Hot Mama. Well, it is 19 minutes until 10 o'clock here on the Front Porch Blues Show. I'm Fuzzy Mike, and we're going to keep playing. What do we have next? Oh, here's some Homesick James. This is Homesick's Blues.

And that was Big Bill Brunzi doing his version of John Henry. And before that, we heard the Homesick Blues from Homesick James. And what we got for you right now? Some Big Walter Horton.

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0: Silence, please. We must have silence if we are to establish contact with the spirit world. Everyone who is seated around the table, clasp hands with the person seated alongside of you. Close your eyes and concentrate. Concentrate on the image of the deity departed. I must have complete cooperation if we are to bring the deceased among us. Breathe deeply. Let your mind open to the messages of the spirit. I can feel the power growing within the room. I can feel the spirit calling.
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3: Well, hello. 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I want to remind you the following hour of KDVS programming may not be suitable for all audiences, as it may contain material which may be perceived as objectionable. Parental discretion is therefore advised. Views contained in this hour do not reflect the views of KDVS, KDVS sponsors, or the University of California. All right, coming up right now, and better late than never, Where Will It End? Originally broadcast in February of 2001 on the series known as The Other Side. Yeah, it's got Debbie Mae West, Larry Block, Everton Sylvester, and Joe Frank. All right, I won't spoil any further with that. If you want to know more, yeah, visit Joe Frank. I'd like to thank Fuzzy Mike for holding down the front porch. Every Sunday from 8 to 10, the Front Porch Blues Show. And then we alternate here, Joe Frank and the Punk Playground every other weekend, back and forth, etc., etc. All right, no more delays. Getting into Joe Frank, Where Will It End? On KDVS, Davis.

0: I told you that I made this decision to sort of be engaged with myself, and I bought a ring, and I put a ring on my finger.
1: So you are now engaged to yourself? Is that what you mean?
0: I actually consider it to be that I'm married to myself.
1: Do you have both an engagement ring?
0: Yes, I have an engagement ring and a wedding
1: band. And a wedding band.
0: And I wear them on my wedding finger.
1: Mm-hmm.
0: And so what I do now is...
1: Do you have any idea how bizarre that is?
0: It's very bizarre, but you know why I did it?
1: Mm-hmm.
0: Because it's more of a sort of a psychic, energetic gesture telling the universe.
1: Telling the universe?
0: Yeah, like...
1: I mean, do you think the universe
0: God,
1: is really...
0: whatever. I don't call it God. This telling spirit that...
1: You think the spirit and the universe really care about whether you're married to yourself or whether you're not?
0: Well, if you let me explain the meaning behind it and the magic that comes with it, then perhaps you want me to read you what was in the article that got me to get the ring and all that?
1: Sure.
0: Week of December 14th. Happy Holy Days, Sagittarius. If I could bless you with just one holiday gift, it would be a Tiffany diamond engagement ring. Actually, I'd give it to you in the hope that you would give it to yourself. I'd want you to slip it on your finger as you pledge to get married to yourself in 2001. Maybe you'd even be inspired to begin planning that happy day sometime in the first 2 weeks of June, when you will proclaim, I am no longer looking for that perfect person. I am that perfect person. And that's inspired me. I thought, wow, that's really cool. It's been exactly a month that I've been out of this relationship, and why shouldn't I get engaged to myself and feel happy? And then the next week was last week's horoscope urged you to buy yourself an engagement ring in preparation for getting married to yourself in 2001.
1: So what in effect is being said, well, I can't find the perfect person, so I'm going to acknowledge that I'm the perfect person. And since we're all imperfect and we're all flawed, the whole premise of perfection seems ridiculous. I'm sorry to say. I don't mean to undermine you sabotage you.
0: We are perfect, though, in our imperfection, meaning that if there's no judgment, who's to say? I mean, what you're saying is true. Nobody is perfect. There is no such thing. But that's still just fine and perfect in and of itself. And we condemn ourselves by seeking happiness outside of ourselves. We think that if we find the perfect person, that we can be happy. And what he's suggesting here is that with a ritual of slipping a ring on your finger and proclaiming, you know, I'm no longer looking for that perfect person, I am that perfect person, that perhaps what will happen
1: is you'll find the perfect person.
0: Yes.
1: And that is why the whole thing is so paradoxical and hypocritical, because what you're doing is you're kind of deceiving yourself. You're saying, well, I don't need anybody now because I'm perfect and I'm complete and I'm full in myself. But at the same time, it's just simply another device to be able to have a little more confidence to go out into the world and yet still try to meet that perfect person who doesn't exist, but who will seem maybe perfect at first while you're making all those projections and imposing on that person all kinds of dreams and wishes that you have that they aren't going to be able to fulfill.
0: Man, you just get... Every day goes by, and it's just... more and more cynical.
1: You think I'm cynical?
0: Oh, my God. Please. Christmas Eve. I was shopping for gifts for friends and family.
1: I'm surprised you weren't shopping for gifts for yourself.
0: Well, I did. I bought myself a ring. I bought myself a moon ring.
1: Mm-hmm.
0: And it's beautiful. And I slipped it on my finger along with my band that I already had.
1: Did you also purchase a wedding dress?
0: No. Mm-hmm. I'm not crazy. The ring is merely an exercise to remind myself that my focus is on me. And I wanted to change my negative attitude back into a positive one because, you know, I'd rather be happy than sad. And I think that I have the ability to do that. I have free will. So I have decided that if I could just take the energy off of looking outside and trying to find somebody to bring me happiness, that I would just, you know, move forward and be very focused on myself. And one of the ways that I did that is I slipped this ring on my finger when I leave the house each day, these two rings, and when, so perhaps I'm driving down the street, or there's a moment of loneliness, or there's a feeling of, you know, oh, I wish it were different, I look at the ring, and I touch it, and I twirl it, and I, you know, move it around, because, you know, a lot of times when we wear a ring, or a wedding ring, or an engagement ring, we kind of touch it a lot, because we can't believe that it's on our finger. And what I do is I...
1: You know that you're not alone.
0: What I do is I imagine if I were with a man right now, if I were still with Kevin, let's say, what would I be doing right now for him? I do believe that the majority of human beings think that their happiness is outside of themselves. Their happiness lies in their job, in their partners, in their work, in their families, in their homes, in how much money they have, in their cars, in how big their boobs are, in how many facelifts they had. People are like seeking, trying to grasp everything. If I could get this, if I could get that, then I'll be happy. If I can do that, if I can accomplish this, then I'll be happy. If I can win this, if I can marry him, then I'll be happy. And you see it every single day. So you're suggesting that it would be ludicrous for everybody to marry themselves, when in fact, I figuratively married myself. I didn't literally marry myself. I decided to change my point of view from looking outside for something to really trying to look back inside.
1: I think that caring for yourself, having compassion for yourself, having self-understanding, I think they're all good things. I think putting a ring on your finger in order to symbolize those things, to me, is bizarre.
0: Maybe you could write yourself a note that says, I, Debbie Mae West, am going to do my best today to be good to myself. If I need a facial, I'm going to go get a facial. If I need to pay my bills, I'm going to pay my bills. If I need to make phone calls, I'm going to make those phone calls. Whatever the list is, whatever the things is that I want to do that will make me feel like I'm taking care of myself. So yes, I could write myself a note, and I could keep that note in my pocket. And, you know, after a couple of days, the note's going to become crumpled and the ink will begin to spoil. And, you know, and I might have to rewrite the note. So what's the difference of slipping a ring on my finger as my note, of my reminder, so that when I play with that ring, when I twirl that little ring on my finger, it reminds me. It's like putting gum behind your ear, you know, or people who get acupuncture in their ears to lose weight. You're supposed to pinch that little acupuncture needle to remind you not to eat, and it sends a message to your brain so that you won't eat so much food. So what is the harm in me wearing a ring on my finger so that when I look at it or touch it or glance over at it, it reminds me of my purpose?
1: There are two rings on your finger. Aren't you both engaged and married?

0: I'm a little stoned. I've entered into a new realm of inebriation. But here's the thing.
1: You mean amphetamines?
0: But no, the amphetamines didn't interest me so much. But remember, we went to see Dr. Arnold Gallo, this wild kind of street shrink, you know, psychiatrist, and me and Zach, and it's a wonderful thing if you could hear the session in there, because you know Zach starts talking and I start saying things, and Gallo says, "Shut the fuck up. If you want to sit in the couch, sit there, but don't talk," because he feels I confuse things, you know. When Zachary's trying to get something out. And Zachary was having mixed feelings about what this dexedrine was doing for him or to him, you know, even though he's been focused in class, he's nervous that he's becoming a drug addict, or, you know, that kind of thing. So I told Zach before we went in, at the end of the session, I need to talk to Dr. Gallo for 5 minutes by myself. Not about you, about something to do with me. So Zach was very suspicious, but... So at the end of the 35 minutes, which is quite constructive, you know, it was agreed Zach would come back in a couple of weeks, you know, because Gallo's felt Zach was doing better with this stuff. He even suggested he maybe up the dose a little bit. It must be a very mild dose, because it's not like he stops eating or can't sleep. In my speed days, you know, you just kept speeding until you crashed and died, you know. I mean, but it wears off. So at the end of the session, I said, "Can I have my 5 minutes?" And so Zach went out, and I said to Arnold Gallo, I said, "Listen, you remember the four Valium you gave to Zach just in case he got nervous?" I said, "I took them because he wasn't nervous." And when I took them, I realized that they really took the edge off whatever it was that I was experiencing, the anxiety, the pain, the, you know. So I told Arnold that I thought that you know, was maybe something that was missing from my life.
1: Mm-hmm.
0: And he said, "Sounds good to me."
1: So he prescribed 10 milligram Valiums
0: for
1: you.
0: Yeah, you know, 90 of them.

So the other night, I go dancing with my friend Jessica, and we went to a rave downtown in the Shaolin Temple. I love the techno music. I love going nuts and dancing like a wild woman. So I decided to go, and I put on those pants that I bought over the holidays, the gray sequins pants that look like a walking disco ball. They're very tight and they're beautiful. But I put on those with like these cool reflective powder blue tennis

0: you're rolling. Like, you'll have a wave of this just delicious, fantastic, warm feeling, and the music is just surging through your body, and everybody looks beautiful, and you have a lot of eye contact, and people just, you know, are very genuine with each other, and, you know, you tend to be really open and say nice things, and there's just a lot of love that comes from that. And then all of a sudden you kind of, you feel like, okay, and now you're back on the earth, you know, for a minute, and then all of a sudden it happens again. So it's sort of an ebb and flow that happens, and I think they call it, they just refer to it as rolling.
1: When did you take your ecstasy? Before you got there, or when you were there? Or...
0: Did I tell you that I took ecstasy?
1: You obviously took ecstasy.
0: Why? Obviously, I said other people were on ecstasy.
1: But I'm just assuming you did take ecstasy. Am I right or wrong?
0: You know, when you assume, it makes an ass of you and me. I took a half a hit ecstasy.
1: Okay.
0: Took it before we left. Because I had to get up early in the morning and go to a booth.
1: Only because you want
0: to. Don't do it. So I get out on the dance floor, and I'm just kind of checking everybody out and getting a little groove going, and there's this guy with these big, giant glasses on. They look like fly eyes. Really funny, really cool. And he's just having a great time by himself. And so we kind of go over to his area, and we're dancing alongside of him, and slowly but surely, he and I start, you know, dancing together and bouncing up and down and kind of getting on this groove. And he's like, wow, you are wild, girl. You just go. And of course I was, and I was feeling great, and I was dancing like a wild woman. And at one point, we just sort of kind of got up right next to each other, and he asked me if I wanted some ecstasy. And I said, no, you know, I got to get up really early in the morning. And he said, why do you got to get up? And I said, well, I chant. And he's like, what? You chant? Wow, that's amazing. You must really have it going on. And I said, well, you know, I hope so. And he said, what do you chant? And I said, I chant Nam Myoho Renge Kyo and the Lotus Sutra. And he was like, wow, can you teach me how to do that? And so we're like holding on to each other, and we're bouncing up and down, and we're like, I'm teaching him how to chant, and we're like laughing and screaming Nam Myoho Renge Kyo, and the music's blasting, and we're just laughing out loud. And he's just like, wow, this is so cool. I really want to know what this is. And he's like, I've been looking for you, girl. And we start talking about spirituality, and it was so cute. He asked me my name at one point, and I said, Debbie. And he's like, what? Your name's Dougie? And I said, no, it's Debbie, not Dougie. And he's like, oh, I want to call you Dougie. That's so cute. And so then Jessica came over, and he's like, your friend's new name is Dougie. And she's like, Dougie Fresh, Dougie May Fresh. So now we've got this joke going on, and I'm Dougie May Fresh. And so he's calling me Dougie all night and introducing me to all his friends as Dougie. And he's also pretty much a rock star, as far as I'm concerned. He came out here with a big record deal. He's a guitar player. He looks like a rock star. He's, you know, so, and I tell him that I'm a singer, and he and I have this major connection. And literally one of the things that he kept saying to me overnight was, wow, who are you? You are like on fire, girl. You're like, wow. And he's just like, you know, tripping out of me and so amazed. And at one point he just starts kissing me, because of course that's another thing that happens at raves, is ecstasy makes you really want to kiss. It's not necessarily a sex drug, but it's definitely a touchy, feely, hugging, loving, kissing, amazing connection drug. So we just start kissing, and it's groovy. And so we end up having this incredible, incredible evening of dancing and kissing. And I just basically wrote down my phone number, and he said, well, when can I call you? And I said, now. You know, it was kind of, we were both just in awe of each other. And, you know, the next morning I woke up, and I was like, God, was that me? Was that the drug? Was that real? Was that a dream? Did all that really happen? And, you know, I couldn't stop thinking about it. I like love. I love being loved. I love it. I love giving love. I love giving more than I

0: 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Kisses are wonderful. It's wonderful.
1: Moonlight and love songs.
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3: 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Deja de andarte de acá.
4: You know, and I mentioned this to you before, there are certain constructs, there are certain things, givens, like why we wear a shirt and tie sometimes. When you could analyze what an odd thing a shirt and tie could be seen to be. You know what I'm saying?
5: Well, from another planet maybe, but not on this
4: planet. From another planet, but just how arbitrary it is. It's almost like an arbitrary convention that is so ingrained in us that we respect it as being a formality. But what is it about this odd little piece of fabric wrapped around another piece of fabric, you know? But you don't want to see life like that, because people who see life where it starts breaking down, say a person begins to see it's just a piece of arbitrary fabric, then life would lose its meaning if you don't play the game, if you don't buy into the construct.
5: Well, I mean, to observe it and to recognize it for what it is maybe makes life more interesting.
4: But I'm saying there are certain conventions which, I mean, the idea of getting stitches when someone stabs you in the heart, that's unquestionably the right thing to do.
5: When somebody stabs you in the heart, they kill you. I don't think stitches are going to do any good.
4: Let's say the heart. Let's say somewhere near your heart, your lower stomach. It's not a terminal wound. But there would be no question that based on the technology that's been developed, you'd want to go to the hospital and get that looked to and stitched up.
5: Right.
4: You would never for a second ask, unless you were a Christian Scientist, you wouldn't say, you know, why bother? It's God's will. You'd immediately go and do that. So that's a very absolute, non-subjective response to an event. But if I have to come have breakfast with you, why do I put on two of the same shoes? I would never think not to. But I do it because it's part of a kind of cultural convention.
5: You know, it's interesting you should say that, because I have two pairs of shoes in my house, and I'm not making this up, and the left shoe of one pair really feels comfortable on my left foot, and the right shoe of the other pair feels really comfortable on my right foot, and if they were not a mismatched pair, I would wear those two shoes, but I can't. So every time I go out, I wear a pair of shoes where one shoe is comfortable and the other one is uncomfortable.
4: I wrote a 10,000-page essay, which I burned, called The Ritual and the Actual. In other words, there are certain things we do ritualistically and certain things we do, like, you know, physical things, medical things, that need to be done, or like eating. But there's a ritual about wearing a shirt and tie.
5: Well, there's even a ritual about eating. You use a fork, a knife, and a spoon. You don't eat with your hands. You don't.
4: That's right, unless you're in a Moroccan desert. But these rituals, which I don't question, except occasionally when one does question a ritual, that can be a very scary experience. The ritual of sexuality.
5: Give me an example of a ritual practice in terms of sexuality that you're going to try to use as an analogy for what you're talking about.
4: Well, placing your tongue deeply up a woman's ass.
5: What, are you serious? That's a ritual?
4: Well,
5: is an outrage.
4: Not anything that you need to do. I mean, it doesn't.
5: Are you drawing the analogy of wearing a suit and a tie to?
4: I'm saying there's certain things that we just do. We do the other thing because it pleases us, essentially. The shirt and tie thing. Here's my point. I'm standing backstage in Rochester.
5: I just hope this is going to make some sense, but go on. You're standing backstage in Rochester. Go on.
4: I'll give you one other preamble. I was driving Jolly around the city the other day.
5: Yeah.
4: To her appointment. And I became, it struck me that the whole idea of a bunch of wound up, tense people driving these cars through these little tiny streets seemed bizarre and unnatural. I just couldn't believe I was going to have to turn down to another crowded street, be cut off by another cab driver and people honking horns. And it just struck me that there was something about thousands of people driving cars in this little town that made no sense to me. But of course, I just went ahead and did it. I'm talking about a phenomena of when the rituals break down instead of being accepted as what one does.
5: Right, when you suddenly see yourself from another perspective, or you see
4: your activity and your place in the world, and a very dangerous thing to see. If you cease to accept the conventions to a too great an extent, then you would go mad. So I saw, as I stood backstage in Rochester, I had that experience of, unfortunately, seeing my life in the wrong perspective. It made no sense to me. The idea of me as this middle-aged man standing in a little room waiting to go on a stage to entertain people. I wasn't sure that they would even like what I had to say to them. I knew that I was responsible for being charismatic to some extent because I was going to be up there by myself. I didn't even have the luxury of being in a play with 30 other people where I could just be the cute butler who comes on, says a few funny lines and goes off, you know. I was going to have to be like a stand-up comedian. And I could hear them milling about. They were a very lively crowd. You could hear the, you know, they were tumblers, you know. You could hear them laughing and having fun. And in that moment, I felt very unsettled. Not nervous, but unsettled because I saw my life in a dangerous perspective, you know. I said, how did I ever get here to this place? I said, where did these people come from? Did they all live in little houses and did they have their dinners and hop in their cars and come to this center to be entertained, you see? I mean, that was the dangerous perspective.
5: I mean, were you thinking of an alternative, that they had been manufactured in a factory and had been...
4: No. The bright side was that the thing that saved me from utter despair was that I realized that there was something quite lovely about the fact that these people had come away from their houses, had come together at this Jewish community center, and had come to be entertained, to have an experience. It wasn't good enough for them to just sit home and eat their latkes and chopped liver and watch TV all night, you know, and fall asleep in front of the TV. They had made the effort to come out, to come into a theater. That was very exciting. That made sense. But on another level, what was most problematic is here I am, the star of the show. It's me. It's my one-man show. And I felt, who am I to be doing this? I'm this failed fucking actor, and I'm going to come out there and you know, hold court like Richie Pryor, you know? This is a very strange thing for me, who has no, you know, self-confidence at all, to be faced with doing. It just seemed so bizarre. And that's when I say that my reality started fragmenting a bit. It started coming apart. And other things, too, began to, I call it, fragment. You know, the whole idea of being a parent and a husband and, a being alive. Life just didn't make any sense. But I had to go out there because suddenly they said, you got to go now.
5: Right.
4: And I went out there, and it was great. The audience loved it. It was one of the greatest experiences I've ever had. These people, they heard everything. They got everything. They laughed at everything. And it was fabulous.
5: So what's the bottom line?

0: show the fact that they responded so favorably to your performance and that it was such a success made it meaningful. But you know that if you maintain that sense of irony or absurdity or distance, nothing makes sense. Even that doesn't make sense, because 5,000 years from today, and there certainly will be a 5,000 years from today, nobody's going to remember or care that you were alive or that they were alive. You know, this world is going to be as ancient as the period of the ancient Greeks to the civilization that lives 5,000 years from now, and then there'll be 10,000 years from now, and then there'll be 20,000 years from now, and then eventually there may even be 100,000 years from now if human beings still exist. And your moment on that stage and this conversation we're having and the people who are listening to this program, everything that is going on right now will be rendered less than dust.
1: That's an overview that I didn't experience while I was out there.
0: Yeah, but I'm just saying that...
1: That's a reality.
0: Yeah, and in fact, in 5,000-10,000 years from now, people will not be wearing jackets and ties, and there'll be another set of garments that will be appropriate for different occasions, and it'll, you know, the whole world will be different, turned upside down. Who knows what will exist.
1: I wasn't nearly as... See, that's... I don't know if that makes you some kind of a saint, that you're so concerned about the future.
0: I didn't say I'm concerned about it. I'm just saying that...
1: But that doesn't bother me.
0: Well, it certainly...
1: I was bothered by the way I felt about myself and my life and my responsibility.
0: Well, that's because you have a myopic short view of things.

0: Every Monday morning, several people come over at 7:30 and we chant together, about 10 people. And so we're chanting, and right around 8:35, I remember distinctly, as I'm chanting, I'm thinking about this guy, and I'm thinking, you know, I really want him to call, and I hope that I wasn't making all that up. And literally within like 2 minutes, the phone rings. But of course, I couldn't pick it up because we were right in the middle of our chanting. So after we finished doing the book of prayers that we recite, and we were just chanting Nami Horenge Kyo, I decided to go check my messages because sometimes my agent calls me from New York at that time, and I was waiting for a booking. So I go into my bedroom, and lo and behold, it's him. And he said, I'm looking for Dougie Fresh. And here's my number. And so I called him back right away, and I said, I can't believe you just called. I was chanting for you to call me. And he was like, wow, you know, I just can't stop thinking about you. And I said, well, I'm coming out your way for an audition. Do you want to go to lunch? And he said, yes, I was going to ask you to go to lunch. As a matter of fact, myself, come have lunch with me. I want to see you. That was just a great night. So I go pick him up, and it's just so easy and so comfortable. And he hugs me and he kisses me, and we go have sushi. And somehow I mentioned that you had testicular cancer. And I don't know why, but it was very natural and part of the conversation. And the next thing out of his mouth was, well, I had testicular cancer. And I said, really? And he said, yeah, when I was 23 years old. And I said, wow, I said, that's amazing. And he starts telling me his story about how he discovered it. And he was like, you know, out here because he got a record deal, and like his whole life was like soaring and all these great things were happening. And then all of a sudden he discovers that he has cancer. And not only did he have testicular cancer, but cancer all the way up, you know, to his chest, to his lung. And, you know, he tells me the whole story, and he goes through the whole thing, and how after chemo and just a horrible, horrible experience, which, you know, you can certainly attest to and confirm, he was told that he was healed and that it was gone and that they had beaten it. And I was able to say to him, well, you know, here we go with another connection, because I had breast cancer. And I was told...
1: But you didn't really have breast cancer. That was a misdiagnosis.
0: Or a healing.
1: Oh, Debbie.
0: Let's just say, for the sake of not getting in an argument with you, that I was misdiagnosed with breast cancer. But still, there's a connection there, don't you think? And I think my story is much more uplifting, of course, because it was a misdiagnosis, and it was a very happy ending, and I didn't have to go through any chemo or anything like that. And so once again, he's just like, God, you are so bright and so full of energy and light, and I just can't get over you, and I just think you're great, and I feel so comfortable with you. And he says, you know, Deb, I've got another story that I want to tell you, and I think we need to go out to your car. And I said, okay. So we go out to my car, and he said, well, I got to tell you, it's just been amazing meeting you, and I'm blown away by you. Your spirit is so amazing, and you're beautiful, and you're so happy, and I feel so good being around you. But I have to tell you that I live with someone. And not only do I live with this person, I'm married to them. Okay. And he said, but I'm not in love with her. And, you know, I'm just sort of like numb at first. He said, you know, I don't know what to do, because he married this person for her green card. And
1: for her green card? You mean he's from another country?
0: No, she is. He married her so that she could get her green card.
1: Oh, okay.
0: And he said, but I stay with this woman because, you know, she's really good to me. And there's like, it's a situation that is very easy to stay in. And I've never had to do anything about it. And I just basically play my music, and I'm, you know, still going for my, you know, everything fell apart. He had this huge record deal. They moved him out here from Houston with his band, paid for his, you know, his apartment and everything. And then right before the record came out, they pulled the plug. So his dream was shattered, and, you know, he went through the whole cancer thing. And
1: what does he want from you?
0: Well, I think that he isn't in love with his wife, and I think that what he experienced with me was a spark that was really exciting. And my friend that I told the story to said, you know, this is what all married men do that want to have an affair. They play you and they make you feel like you are the most special person in the whole wide world, and that you have this really deep connection. And I kind of cried a little bit, and yet there was a part of me that thought, this guy, as wonderful as he is, he's got a lot of self-deprecation going on. And our belief systems are vastly different. His thing is the Bible and the devil. Like, he really thinks that Satan rules the world. And, you know, I don't really go there at all.
1: So he's like a fundamentalist Christian, or?
0: No, I don't really know what his religious background is. He just told me this story about some religious fellow that he followed for 8 years, and that basically talked about, you know, the end of existence as we know it, and what were going to be the signs that it was happening, and that basically Satan is alive and well and ruling the planet. And I don't really see it that way. So that's a big difference fundamentally in how we view the world. So we talked for a long time. And it was sad, and it was weird, and it was annoying, and it was kind of like, okay, well, then I guess I'm not supposed to do this, or this is not what I thought it was. And I woke up this morning kind of, you know, wondering,

0: The first scene, we see this this older guy packing up his apartment, saying goodbye to his dear friends in Brooklyn, and moving to a a retirement place in Florida. And no sooner does he move in to his and feel lonely in his new place, hangs up a picture of his dearly departed wife, but his neighbor knocks on his door and pops in. She's a very kind of bouncy woman, and also in her 70s somewhere. And when she realizes that there's no Mrs., I think his last name is Herring, Reg Herring or something like that. So when she realizes that there's no Mrs. Reg Herring, she immediately gets very flirtatious and thinks it's very convenient that they live next to each other. And then two other women, for various reasons, come into his life.
1: Two other women who were widows, or?
0: Well, one of them is a piano teacher that comes to visit him because as part of his new life as a widower, he wants to learn the piano. So this rather bouncy and chubby older woman piano teacher comes to give him a lesson, and she starts flirting with him. And then the third woman that comes into his life is the wife of his best friend, who he had to leave. You know, this is the couple he left, sadly, back in Brooklyn. Well, his best friend, played by my friend Joel Rooks, dies, sadly, because he's really the best actor in the play. So the whole audience was sad that he died. And his widow, apparently, you know, who's a very close friend of the central character who's gone to Florida, she's very lonely, can't get over the death of her husband, and eventually invites herself to come down to Florida to spend a week or so with the friend. And pretty soon after she arrives, she starts hitting on this guy. That's a pretty dumb play for a number of reasons. But the reason I brought it up is that to watch these fairly unattractive people, which is, of course, subjective, and, you know, I imagine for other 70-year-olds, they're more attractive than I found them. And I'm not sure if it was the fact that they were unattractive, but there was something about this desperate sexuality that these women or these actresses were putting out that was quite embarrassing and troubling.
1: Was it sexuality or was it loneliness?
0: Well, it was loneliness, but it came out in unbridled lust and need for sexuality.
1: Mm-hmm.
0: It wasn't about necessarily just having companionship.
1: Was this play written by a man or a woman?
0: It was written by a man.
1: Uh-huh. And what was embarrassing about it?
0: Well, that's what I'm not sure about. It was embarrassing because, first of all, the three women were not terribly attractive. But again, as I said, that's totally subjective. You know, they surely were attractive to someone. I didn't find them attractive, and I found their desperation unattractive. Their loneliness, their need for sexuality, their need to be hugged and kissed and touched. One of them in particular, the main lady in the play, she put on a kind of coy, coquettish persona. She was so hot, so horny, and it was embarrassing. Now, I don't know if it would have been less embarrassing if she was a beautiful 25 or 30-year-old woman, but it didn't seem, all three of them who were trying to get something going with this guy, seemed awkward. It seemed forced. It seemed, and I found the play very troubling. I found myself not wanting to watch these people.
1: How was it resolved? I mean, did he make love to any of them? What did he
0: do? No, he never really makes love. He kisses a few of them.
1: Mm-hmm.
0: Maybe all three of them in these kind of big, desperate embraces. But he can't bring himself to move on. He still kind of feels guilty every time he looks at the picture of his wife. He feels like he's not ready. You know, he's the shy one. The women are ready to go. You know, they just... And again, I'm not sure if it's because we like to think of women as being sort of not needing it or detached from this desperate lust.
1: That's not what I found. I found that women are very much like the women in that play.
0: Yeah, they are. That's true. I'm sure you're right. Well, I mean, you meet those kind of women, I'm sure.
1: Yeah.
0: All the time.
1: Too many.
0: Ironically, of course, one of the great ironies is that my friend, who's in the play, who plays the best friend of the central character and who dies of a heart attack himself early on in the play, my friend is much younger than the age he should be playing in the play. And the irony is that my friend is having the beginning of a very interesting affair with this 30-year-old a girl who works at the theater. He's suddenly being hit on by this young, interesting young woman who's infatuated with him. And they're on the verge of consummating this infatuation. This is a beautiful young black woman who I actually met last night, who just finds him fascinating and sexy and has been flirting with him and calling him and hinting that they really...
1: So she's kind of like the fourth woman.
0: In the,
1: yeah.
0: play.
1: Well, I know she's not in the play, but she's another woman who is reaching out and wanting a connection. And
0: yeah, but in her case, it's not, it doesn't seem desperate. It's sort of playful and sexy and, you know, nice.
1: Well, it doesn't seem desperate because she's 30. But if she were 70 and she was behaving the same way with him, I think it probably would seem awfully desperate.
0: Well, that's what was troubling to me. I thought maybe that's why I'm uncomfortable, because I'm just conditioned to not want to see older people wiggle their butts.

0: I often speak about the ideas of extramarital relationships and how I do absolutely feel that they're wrong and maybe something's testing me.
1: Well, here we go again. So the universe is, there are only, let me see, 20 million people living in Los Angeles and billions of people all over the earth, and somehow the forces that be have decided to take one of those 10 million in Los Angeles, you, and test your mettle and see if you really, if confronted with the possibility of somebody you could really love, would you then engage in an extramarital affair? Or
0: maybe I'm testing myself.
1: Well, that would suggest that you brought this guy to the rave, that you set the whole thing up, not even knowing that he was married.
0: Well, how did we meet? You know, I wasn't even going to go on Saturday night because I was with you.
1: What are you going to do, sound more and more ridiculous to me? I mean, if you're suggesting that there was
0: I'm not suggesting, I just asked a question.
1: You said he said he was comfortable in his relationship with his wife and that he didn't love her, but he was not going to leave her.
0: Is that what I said? Yeah, I guess what he had said originally was that,
1: What's happened since then?
0: Well, what happened since then is that we've talked a lot and we spent time together, and there's just this feeling that we both have that we're meant to be together. And it's very deep and intense. And
1: so what's going to happen?
0: Well, his wife went out of town, so we've been able to spend a lot of time together in the last couple of days, and we've talked a lot, and he seems to be pretty clear that he's gonna go leave. And yes, there's this comfort that he shares there. And he says that it feels really safe there because, you know, the rest of life is tumultuous and intense, and there's this home that feels safe, but it's not a home filled with love. And I believe him when he says this, that he didn't really believe that there was going to be love, not just from her, but not from anywhere. And so staying with her was almost out of the belief that, you know, there wasn't going to be...
1: That love wasn't possible for him.
0: Yeah, the love was impossible. And
1: then he met you, and now he believes it is possible.
0: I think so. Am I bad, Joe?
1: Does he definitively say that he's leaving his wife? I mean, has he said that he's making plans, he's got another place he's going to go to?
0: I mean, this is like all brand new. So what he has said is, I don't know what I'm going to do. I'm like sitting here figuring out, you know, where am I going to go? How am I going to do this financially? You know, they are bound to each other financially, and you know, and he describes their marriage as more of a friendship to begin with, that they're like best friends.
1: Well, did you ask him how she would feel if he had an affair with another woman?
0: Well, here's the amazing thing is that a week ago they were at dinner and she said to him, I had this dream about you. And she said, and in the dream we're both with two different people, and you're very happy, and it's the first time I've ever seen you happy. And she said, and I was happy for you because I want you to be happy. And he said that he just broke down crying. He just like completely lost it, and he was bawling like a baby.
1: At the dinner table?
0: What? Yeah. They were at a restaurant. You know, the fact is he's never loved her, and he's never told her that he loves her. Oh, and she also said that in the dream that he finally was able to tell her that he loved her.
1: While he was with the other woman.
0: Right. That in the dream, they're each with different people. They've both gotten together with other people.
1: But they can finally tell each other they love each other.
0: Yeah. Well, I think she loves him. I think that she's in love with him. And he's never been in love with her, according to him. And,
1: So it's sort of a tragedy for her then.
0: Yeah, it is a tragedy for her, but it's also, it feels like a tragedy for everybody at this point.
1: Well, no, not...
0: And yet there's also this beauty, this wonderful...
1: And she's not part of that beautiful thing. But
0: well,
1: anyway,
0: maybe she is. I mean, you know, I've really been thinking about her a lot lately, and I certainly don't know her. I don't know if I'll ever meet her, but I sit and think about her with fondly, with you know, the hope that she will
1: understand,
0: truly find love, you know, because somehow by staying married, he's holding both of them back, because she's with someone that doesn't love her, and everyone deserves to be loved, and he is not growing in certain ways because he's with someone that he doesn't love, and so he's not getting to experience the fullness of his own life. And even though there's this safe haven in where they live, it's also a prison. And isn't, in the eyes of God, isn't love the right thing?
2: I like love. I love being loved. I love it. I love giving love. I love giving more than I do receiving. But it takes a, you know, it takes a hell of an insight to get me to that point. Kisses are wonderful. It's wonderful.
3: Moonlight and love songs.
4: Pero te lo pido por favor, no te puedo decir nada de tanto que hay que hacer.
5: ¿Cómo consigues? 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
5: Mira, esta persona está con un micrófono.
4: Vámonos.
5: No me dejas hablar con mi hija.

0: You like rap music?
1: Yeah, I like rap
0: music. You like rap music? Well, turn around real slow then. I'm from the Rap Coalition of America. Take that gun off and throw it over there. Throw the gun over there. If you like rap music so much, how come you ain't smiling?
1: I'm smiling.
0: Smile real big.
1: I'm smiling.
0: And let's do a rap together. Yo, baby, yo, baby, yo.
1: Yo, baby, yo, baby, yo.
0: Say ow.
1: Yow.
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6: 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Joe Frank ended a little more abruptly than I might have liked, but there we are. And now it's time for we're going to roll into the second hour of Joe Frank on KDBS. I want to remind you, the following hour, KDBS programming may not be suitable for all audiences, as it may contain material which may be perceived as objectionable. Parental discretion is therefore advised. The views contained in this hour do not reflect the views of KDVS, KDVS sponsors, or the University of California. Yeah, we're about to run into the second hour of Joe Frank. We just heard Where Will It End, broadcast originally in 2001. And coming up next is Fire and Ice, which was broadcast in 2001, so March. So that was Where Will It End ended, and now it's Fire and Ice, and they were the contiguous programming. So we play Joe Frank episodes in the order that the estate wanted them to be played. So before Joe passed away, he designated kind of the laundry list of how these things should be played and the order in which they should be played. And so we do that to honor his legacy and to share this with you in the way that he wanted it to be heard, ultimately. So we're one of the few terrestrial radio stations that broadcast Joe Frank over the airwaves, and so it's kind of a special deal. If you enjoy what you're hearing and you want more, visit joefrank.com or call me down here at the station, 530-754-5387. That's 530-754-KDVS. And we've got our public service announcements done and out of the way. We've got nothing left to do but listen to some Joe Frank. So we're going to jump right in to, again, Fire and Ice from the series known as The Other Side. And this is KDVS Davis. And, yeah, I just want to thank you all for listening. And thanks for being here. And thanks for calling. So, all right. This is Joe Frank, Fire and Ice on KDVS Davis.

0: So anyway, last night we go to Mandalay, and it's like on Friday nights they have this really great club that's a great mix of people, all colors of people, and really great soulful music. And we dance together. Joe, it's like unbelievable when we dance together. He's got an incredible look and style, and I'm wearing my big furry yummy coat and a bindi and sparkling.
1: You're wearing your big one.
0: I have a big furry coat. It's not a fur coat, but it's a suede coat. It's a big fur collar.
1: What is he wearing?
0: He's wearing his Christmas pants because he's celebrating the fact that he was completely honest with his wife the night before. She just got home from being out of town, and I thought this thing might go on and on and on, but he told her the very day that she got back that he is leaving, and he told her, you know, the truth about everything. And he's been lying and lying and lying and living with this woman for 5 years and not ever loving her.
1: You mean lying because he had other affairs with other
0: lots,
1: women?
0: Lots and lots. And he really believes that I am the woman he's been waiting for his whole life, and he felt that the night that he met me, and he is changing his entire life to be with me. And he told his wife.
1: And what were his Christmas
0: pants? He's wearing these beautiful, like, red, kind of different colors of reds, plaid pants. And he's a total rock and roller. I mean, he's got this great hairdo. He's got dark hair with this beautiful blonde streak in the middle that kind of goes down the sides, and a really beautiful goatee. And so he's styling, and we're just glowing, and he looks like a different person, you know? He told her the absolute truth, and hold on, I have to flush the toilet.
1: I'm so delighted by the things we can share.
0: Anyway, so they're in the other room talking right now on my other phone, by the way, having like a full-on conversation. She's freaking out, she's tripping out, and he's telling her, this is what's happening. This is the truth, and I'm sorry that I'm hurting you.
1: So he's in your apartment,
0: yeah,
1: right?
0: Yeah, in my apartment. But anyway, the story that I was telling you is that we were out last night, and we were sitting there, and some guy came over, and he said, you guys are exuding more love than anybody in this whole freaking place, and I thank you for sharing this, and you're making me feel amazing with your love. I can see it. And I'd get up and start dancing, and people were just like staring at us and just like smiling, and we were out to dinner with our friends, and
1: you were emanating love.
0: We're emanating love, and it's real, and it's incredible.
1: You're giving off a glow.
0: We're glowing. It's awesome.

0: For some reason, I decided to leave the house and go for a drive.
1: Go for a drive?
0: Yeah, go for a drive in my Volvo.
1: On Valium and liquor?
0: Yeah.
1: Okay.
0: Yeah, like the good old days, where I did that quite often, and to not great effect. But I thought, well, I mean, there was a part of me that said, I just got to get out of here. And there was a part of me that I guess was sort of curious to see if I could handle it in the way I handled it in California, which would be either be get into a head-on collision with a truck or maybe not, maybe get back okay.
1: Mm-hmm.
0: So I'm out there, and I'm really, I mean, a lot of stuff in me.
1: This is at night?
0: Yeah, this is about 10 o'clock at night.
1: Where are you driving? What street?
0: I just got in the car, and I went over to 11th Avenue. I thought I would probably drive down to the Chelsea Piers. There's a beautiful pier that I happen to like down near 23rd Street, a gorgeous kind of funky pier where there's some old boats are tied up there and some sculpture, and there's like an outdoor little band shell. It's a funky little pier that I sometimes used to go to. So I had to put myself in what I call the California headset, where a lot of people drink and drive in California or do all sorts of things. And they can do it because they have to just concentrate much more than if you walk out of a restaurant in New York and hail a cab, you know what I mean, if you're dead drunk. You don't have to concentrate that much to do that. But to drive from Bel Air, you know, out to the beach after you've had 12 martinis, you've got to really have your wits about you. And we know many people don't. So the adventure that pursued was this. I'm driving down 11th Avenue, and I'm thinking, you know, I can. This brings back memories of when I'm not completely in control here. And I don't mean to laugh. It's not funny. But I drive down 11th Avenue, and I'm on the right side of the road.
1: And this is a one-way street. 11th
0: one-way
1: Avenue.
0: One-way street.
1: Yeah, it only goes one
0: 11th
1: way.
0: 11th Avenue, it's like a wide one-way street.
1: Right, a boulevard going down.
0: A boulevard going south.
1: With staggered lights, and they keep on turning green ahead
0: of you. They keep on turning green. I'm not going that fast, particularly.
1: Mm-hmm.
0: I was very careful not to go fast.
1: But you couldn't go that fast because the lights will keep you.
0: No, right, but I was going at an even case, and I had my hands tight on the steering wheel because I knew that I was not really in the right frame of mind to be driving.
1: Right.
0: And this is a bit of a hazy to me, but I see a police car parked on the side of 11th Avenue.
1: You didn't feel at all unnerved at the
0: no,
1: side of
0: it? I didn't feel unnerved until I clipped the side of the car. Then I felt, now that's not good. I felt a bump, like I clipped the side of the car, of the police car. I didn't smash into it, but there was an unnatural sound. And as I say, I wasn't in... Hold on one second. I just have to have a shot of this vodka. Hello? I keep it in my underwear drawer.
1: Larry.
0: I know.
1: Wait. I have to ask you a question.
0: Yeah.
1: First of all, haven't you been calling me a vodka peasant? What are you reverting to vodka for? I thought Dewar's was your drink of choice.
0: It was, but then I had a little taste of this vodka with the lemon in it, citron, you know?
1: Mm.
0: And also, it has much less of a alcohol smell about it.
1: Oh, I see. So
0: I think I'm moving in that direction.
1: It's an act of discretion.
0: Yeah, again. Well, it's an act of desperation because, I mean, I'm sure this I'll pass through this phase, but lately it's been weird.
1: So you clipped the police car?
0: Well, I felt a clip, you know what I mean? Like, I didn't broadside it, but as I went past it, I felt a kind of thump, you know what I mean? And, again, it's all a bit hazy because I just kept going. Even though I knew that I had made contact with the police car. And I can tell you why, because I was out of my mind, you know. I just kept going at the same moderate rate of speed. Maybe I was in denial that I could possibly have made contact under the circumstances I was in, you know what I mean?
1: And did the car start after you? And did
0: he certainly did. By the time I got to, I went to the next light, and then behind me I saw flashing lights. And I thought, well, I'm going to jail. I mean, this is crazy. I have got, you know, like a half bottle of scotch in me, 30 milligrams of Valium.
1: 30 milligrams of Valium?
0: Well, maybe within the course of the day, maybe 20.
1: Oh, okay.
0: You know, but it was not good. Whatever it was, I'm sure if they had their blood test equipment, I would have been still there today. So I pull over, and I roll down the window, and this guy comes over, and he says, did you notice that you... And I realized, as I was pulling over, at some point I realized what had happened. It wasn't a major collision, but you know how the mirror, your side mirror, is on a spring thing?
1: Mm-hmm.
0: So you can kind of pull it in?
1: Mm-hmm.
0: And mine had got pushed in. Now, why I didn't stop and apologize, I can't be sure. But I didn't.
1: Well, I can imagine why.
0: Oh, you could imagine why.
1: Yeah, I mean...
0: I thought maybe nobody noticed.
1: Yeah, maybe. Well, you could have imagined that maybe there were no officers in the police car. Maybe they were inside a store somewhere. Maybe.
0: Oh, maybe that's it. Oh, that makes sense. I should have thought of that when he asked me why I didn't stop after I collided with his car. You know? But maybe you're right. Maybe I didn't see anybody. I bet you that was it. I'm glad you brought that up. So I rolled down the window, and he said, "Do you know that you just hit my car back there?" I said, you know, to tell you the truth, sir, I heard a thump and I wasn't sure if I had run over something or what it was. And he said to me, have you been drinking? And that's when the great Larry Block adrenaline kicked in. Because I knew this from my days in California. Instead of saying, no, I said, absolutely. I said, I had two beers with dinner. And he said, uh-huh. And what was the brand of the beer? And I said, they were Honey Brown. It's a Honey Brown. It's a really, have you ever had any of those? It's really good beer. And he said, uh-huh. And I'm waiting for him to tell me to get out of the car and, you know, put my nose in the air, whatever. He just takes my license, my registration, my insurance card. He goes back and they're saying, you know. And he came back. And he said, next time you accidentally bump into a police car, it would be polite to stop. Have a good evening.
1: What a fortunate turn of events that was.
0: Well, you have to also give me credit for having the store of adrenaline and this massive brain that could convince him. And because to a certain extent, I think, I mean, when he asked what I was drinking, right, the brand of the beer,
1: mm-hmm.
0: I think that's the front line of their questioning. Because if I say, I don't remember, some shit they gave me at the party. But when I said Honey Brown, that's a sign of a certain amount of acuity.

0: yesterday I went to lunch with my mother, and I began the story with, you know, I want you to know that I've really had a life change, and I feel happier than I've ever felt in my life, and things are happening right now for me, you know, that I feel like I am able to really give love to the world in a way that is just delightful. And I married myself, and I showed her my rings, I said, and it caused, like, transformative magic. I said, men just, like, couldn't stay away from me. As soon as I put these rings on my finger, I started getting dates left and right. And I said, I was dating 3 people, and then, you know, I met this one person, and she was like, where'd you meet him? And I said, I met him at a rave. And she's like, oh my God, you don't go to those things. And I said, yes, mother, I do, and they're beautiful. And she's like, you don't take that drug. And I said, yes, I've taken ecstasy. And I said, Mom, I'm not into it. Don't you worry, I'm not abusing it. And we had this amazing, calm discussion, and she asked me all about him, and I told her how we met and how, you know, we started dancing. And she said, oh, so he asked you to dance? And I said, no, they don't really ask you to dance at raves. And she goes, oh, so everyone just kind of starts moving? And I said, yeah, that's it. Everyone just starts kind of moving. And I said, and he and I were kind of moving around each other, and we just, you know, started talking, and this is a beautiful thing. And she said, well, how do you know? And normally when she asks me those kinds of questions, I get ruffled, and I start defending myself, and I get really angry with her. And this time I just had this calm, beautiful smile on my face, and I was just telling her my truth, and I was loving her. And she called me last night, and she just said, it was so delightful to be with you, and I felt exactly the same way.
1: Just see what love can do, how it can transform a person's life.
0: But I think it's the self-love, and that he is a reflection of that. I don't think it's because
1: he's a reflection of your self-love.
0: I think that because I had an inner transformation, and I stopped looking for him.
1: He appeared.
0: He appeared.
1: Immediately.
0: Immediately. And it's so sad because he's in there right now breaking her heart. I know how she feels because my heart has been broken, and I know what it feels like to have the man that you think you want to be with say, but I don't want to be with you. And that's my truth, and that's the exact same words that Kevin was saying to me, and it was just like, no, but why, and why can't we try, and don't you see how great I am? And the thing is that, you know, he couldn't see it because I wasn't the right one. This one is like telling me that I am so gorgeous and beautiful and awesome, and like he just can't stop looking at me and saying that, you know, everything about you is everything I've ever wanted. And
1: doesn't this sound like infatuation? I mean, here's somebody who's so completely wildly engaged by you, thinks you're the most marvelous, extraordinary, astonishing woman that he's ever met. Obviously, you can't live up to that. So when is he going to find out?
0: Why can't I live up to that?
1: Oh, in other words, he's going to feel the same way he feels right now forever?
0: No, it's going to change. It's going to ebb and flow. But why shouldn't? I mean, I've seen people.
1: But don't you think relationships take months to develop?
0: Absolutely.
1: And for people to learn about each other, and to that this has happened very quickly. I mean, when did you meet him? A couple of weeks ago?
0: 3 weeks ago.
1: Okay, you met him 3 weeks ago, and now you're head over heels in love with him. He's head over heels in love with you. He's leaving his wife.
0: Here's the thing. It's extraordinary, and who knows? It could all fall apart. It could be a freaking complete sham. And
1: well, sham may not be the right word.
0: No, that isn't. What's the word?
1: Well, it could, you know, like a meteor, just go shooting across the sky and then burn out.
0: You're right. But you know what? No one ever leaves their wife when they're having an affair. And I did not sleep with him, Joe. I did not have sex with him, and I wouldn't. I said, I'm not going to.
1: But he spent the night with you.
0: What?
1: He did,
0: but we didn't do anything.
1: Are you serious?
0: Yeah. I'm serious.
1: You're lying.
0: No, I'm not. I'm absolutely telling you the truth. I swear to

0: that somehow has carried me through this situation so that I didn't have to lie and I didn't do anything wrong. I didn't, you know, have sex with a married man, and I've been honorable and he's been honorable, and I feel that it's the power of our lives wanting to be together. And I know that sounds crazy and corny, and everybody that knows me knows, you know, how I just go crazy for men, and I go crazy when I fall in love, and I just give every ounce of myself, and I admit it, I do, and I will continue.
1: So what makes this different then? Doesn't it feel each time that this is the time, this is it, this is the fellow, this is the one I've been waiting for?
0: No, it doesn't feel like this is the one I've been waiting for. It feels more like I could make it the one I've been waiting for, and I hope it's the one I've been waiting for, and then, you know, it becomes like me working really, really, really, really hard to get them to see how great I am. And
1: wait a second, do you really feel that that's the important thing for somebody to see how great you are? What about somebody to see who you really are? Don't you think it's deeper to look at it another way, which is I want to be fully known in my complexity, in the depth of me, in the darkness of me, in the beauty of me, in all of me? But isn't the word great kind of an odd choice?
0: Okay. Once again.
1: Is that him playing the guitar?
0: Yes.
1: Can you close the door, or is that...
0: Okay, I'll go away. Okay, you told me yesterday you thought I was from Mars, and you're right. I'm from Mars. I'm a freak. I've always been a freak, but I am a freak for love.
1: Can you describe him physically?
0: He is about 5'11".
1: Okay.
0: He's very thin, not like skinny, but like he's tight, like a little yoga body like me. Like our body types are very similar.
1: Mm-hmm.
0: He has dark brown hair. It's short in the back, long on the top. It's parted down the middle, and so then like right about the top, the crown of his head, it's bleached kind of, and then going towards the back.
1: Bleached blonde.
0: A little bit bleached, like a orangey blonde kind of a color.
1: Mm-hmm.
0: And so it's beautiful. It's really cool looking. And he's got these long bangs, short in the back, long in the front.
1: Mm-hmm.
0: And he wears earrings on both ears, and he's got this incredible octopus tattooed on his hand, on his right hand.
1: What's the symbolic value?
0: I don't know. I'll have to ask him.
1: Mm-hmm.
0: And then under his arms, like in the inside of his biceps,
1: mm-hmm.
0: he's got flames, these blue flames on both of his arms. And so when he puts his arms up, it's like, I just keep going, baby, you're on fire! And,
1: baby, you're on fire.
0: Uh-huh. It's so beautiful. And he dresses like nobody's business. He's just got a style that is so beautiful. Yesterday, I told you he's wearing his Christmas pants. He said, I'm celebrating, you know, my freedom. And so I put on my Christmas pants. And we drove to Griffith Park to be together for the first time, you know, since he told his wife. And we were walking to the park to sit at the benches. And he's like, look up, baby. And there was mistletoe everywhere. Everywhere above our heads. And, I mean, there have just been signs everywhere that have said, yes, this is right, you guys should do this, you're not doing anything bad. And he's so beautiful, and he kisses me like nobody has ever kissed me.
1: Wait a second, what about that fellow who kissed you in a way that nobody had ever kissed you?
0: Well, Scott was a great kisser.
1: No, I'm talking about in New York. Remember, you were texting with that
0: fellow. Oh, that was a good kiss! Woo! Yep. You're right.
1: You know, you said there was nobody who'd ever kissed like that fellow.
0: But that guy didn't love me. Hold on a second.
1: So this is him playing the guitar.
0: Can you come in here and play the guitar? Hello?
2: Yeah.
0: Can you come in the kitchen and play the guitar so I can hear it on the phone?

0: everybody say that alcohol puts me in the mood to eat?
1: Yeah.
0: Valium puts me in the mood to get...
1: to have a drink.
0: Yeah.
1: Yeah, if you take the Valium, that makes you want to drink. You have the drink, then you want to have...
0: And that's a weird thing. It never does that for you. But you only take yours when you go to sleep, right? You know.
1: Well, actually, to tell you the truth, I have been in exactly the same position you were not that long ago, maybe a year ago, when I took Valium and also drank and also drove and also clutched at the steering wheel desperately and stared vigilantly ahead to try to make sure that nothing bad would happen. The only difference is nothing bad did happen. I never sideswiped a police car. And I used to think, well, gee, I wonder whether I'm actually a better driver now under the influence than I am when I'm not, because I'm so concentrating so furiously on trying to make sure I don't make a mistake.
0: Yeah. Well, you think you're being overcautious, but you're not.
1: I do want to explain the context in which I was doing that, however. At that time, I had been told that there were little lesions at the bottom of my spine that had been discovered in an MRI. And the theory that was being proposed was that I had a brain tumor that was seeding tumors down through my spine, and I was getting repeated spinal taps to see if there was any cancer cells in my spinal fluid.
2: I remember this time.
1: And so I felt that I was entitled to a little drink and a little drugs now and then.
0: Just one second.
1: That's another shot of Citron.
0: Yeah. Oh, it's
1: vodka.
0: Very nice.
1: Do you have the bottle hidden in a pair of socks or in a sock?
0: No. They're too stupid to realize that I would dare hide it in a drawer, so nobody looks in my drawers. That's the next step. Now, I got some problems, though. I mean, I bought a little flask, and I keep the flask in my pocket.
1: So the flask goes along with that tin box that you got for the Valium.
0: Yeah. Yeah, oh, it's really very nice. I wish I could get a matching set.

0: And so I asked him if he wouldn't mind sitting with me while I chant, because it's very easy when you get caught up in the love vibe to not keep your discipline going. And he said, absolutely, I want to sit and listen to you chant. And so he sat with me for a half an hour while I chanted, and it just blew him away, the sound of it. And he just said, you know, whatever it is that you're doing with this, I can see that it's working, and I can see that it's really making your light strong, you know, more bright. And I was really inspired to pick up my guitar and play a song for him. And, you know, he is like a rock star. He's an incredible guitarist. And I was sort of embarrassed and thought, what's coming over me right now? But I really wanted to sing for him. And I played this very first song that I ever wrote. And it's really about life. I mean, it's like some of the words are, you know, I'm alive, and then the second verse is I'm alone, and then the third verse is I'm dead. It begins with all those. And then part of the chorus is, you know, we have all been here before, I remember you. And I sang the song to him, and I played really well. I haven't played in a long time. And he was just like, oh my God. And he came up with this cute little thing. He was just like, you're my girlfriend. I have a girlfriend. And he kept just saying, you know, you're pretty cool for a girlfriend. I have a cool girlfriend. And, like, the chanting he thought was so great. And then he said, I've never had a girlfriend who played guitar. And he said, you really can play. And I said, you know, of course I can't. But it was really a nice compliment. But I can. I mean, when I put my mind to it, I can play. And then he played something for me. And I just feel so inspired when he plays the guitar to sing. And so I feel really excited to play music with him. And then we just talked some more, and we ended up consummating our love. Hold on a second.
1: Sure.
0: Well, speak of the devil. I'm talking about you with Joe on the phone right now. Can you hold on for a second? Hold on one second, okay? Joe?
1: That's him.
0: Yeah. Can I just call you right back?
1: Sure.
0: Okay, bye.

0: Mike Wallace sort of came out as a publicly depressed person, and Mike Wallace would seem to have, and we don't know enough about him, but he would seem to have everything that a Mike Wallace would want in life. I'm not saying that, that's
1: you know, you're sounding preposterously shallow right now. Just because a guy has a TV program, because he makes a lot of money, and because he's famous, doesn't mean we don't know anything about his family. We don't know anything about his growing up. We know nothing about his marriage. And we also know that he spent a lifetime unmasking and humiliating and shaming people on television. That was kind of his job to do that. And then finally, when he confronted General Westmoreland, he then was shamed, and he then was put on the defensive, and he was then cross-examined, and he was then put on trial, and that was what broke him. And it was at that point, by the way, that I lost every bit of respect I ever had. Not that I had that much respect for him anyway, but I just, I thought, well, because I thought, here's a guy who spends a lifetime bringing people down for their
0: muckraking.
1: Yeah, muckraking. And then when he makes a mistake and he's confronted with his own error, he doesn't have the stamina or the strength or the character or whatever it takes to stand up to it. He collapses into depression and becomes suicidal. So essentially what he is, was he was a bully and a weakling. So that's my view of
0: Mike. Well, again, there are people who are having successful lives, who are appreciated in their field, or even having creative lives, who are still unhappy for reasons they don't understand.
1: Right, eaten away by depression.
0: So it doesn't matter why you're depressed. You could be depressed because you're deeply in debt and everybody hates you and you haven't had a girlfriend in 15 years, or you could be depressed because everything's great and you're still depressed. You could be unhappy for existential reasons or for much more subtle, you know, internal reasons. I wrote a little, the beginning of a poem, and maybe this will, you tell me what you think.
1: Okay.
0: It starts like this. Once, if I remember well, my life was a feast where all hearts opened and all wines flowed. That's all I got so far. What do you think?

0: It may be that I have too much money invested in the talking cure, but I must say that it seems to me that that we're all damaged by the things that happened a long time ago, and if you don't address those things in some way that's meaningful and...
1: What does that mean? That if you address them, then they undamage you?
0: Well, no, but that you at least have some power over them, whereas the other way, you are completely in the control of them, even though you're not aware of it. And to administer drugs in order to deal with these deep-seated neuroses seems to me a kind of a simplistic, but really effective way to get around problems.
1: Well, they got you as a consumer right where they want you.
0: Or to get through
1: problems.
0: You're
1: like the kind of guy who needs to buy a new Chevy every couple of years because the shape of the body changes. That's perfect.
0: You know, I don't even know what that analogy means. Could you explain that to me?
1: You know, you are, I'm joking about that, but the point is that Dr. G believes that it doesn't so much matter even if you can discover some trauma from your childhood, some unresolved, as my son has many unresolved things, which he's very aware of from 5-6 years ago, unresolved unkindnesses, which I've mentioned to you, from camp friends. And he doesn't believe that discovering the unkindnesses or investigating them in any way frees you from the pain of them.
0: Yeah, but
1: just because you recognize that you have a terminal disease doesn't help you deal with the disease.
0: I agree that a time when he was felt slighted or humiliated when he was in camp are not the defining events of his history, but I would say that living in a home that is to some extent dysfunctional, with a mother who has certain problems and a father who has certain problems, must weigh pretty heavily on him psychologically.
1: That's right. But that's his baggage, and that's why Dr. G...
0: So he should take drugs to deal with it.
1: Well, he believes in quality of life. And whatever you have to do to keep your head above water now,
0: mm-hmm.
1: not by analyzing, if you want to talk about it, I'm sure he wouldn't be against, you know.
0: Well, no, he would be. You even said that he found it tedious and boring, and listening to people go on.
1: No, he found it tedious and boring.
0: Well, what was the word that he used?
1: He just found that the fact that people went through years and years of talking about and analyzing and discovering all the hurtful things that may have happened to them didn't seem to help them very much.
0: Mm-hmm.
1: Whereas, few months' supply of Wellbutrin did the trick. And again, that's just a generality. But he's not interested in judging behavior so much as, like, when I try to...
0: I'm not interested in judging behavior either. It's a matter of exploring the kinds of trauma that most of us are subjected to as we grow up, and how they twist us around and how they f*** us up.
1: Yeah, well, I guess it's true. He's less interested in that because, and I think for good reason. I think he realizes that that's there, that happened.
0: Well,
1: just by rehashing it doesn't mean you're going to free yourself of it.
0: Well, if rehashing it is what you do, then yeah, you're absolutely right. I don't see it as rehashing. As a simple, let's say, example, if you have a certain kind of mother that creates in you a certain problem in terms of relating to women, or fear, or of intimacy, or you can address the genesis of the problem, explore what happened between, say, you and your mother, and then maybe be able to understand something about yourself which will make it possible for you to relate to a woman in a healthy and intimate way, or you can take drugs.
1: Well,
0: and I think it's preposterous.
1: I guess, there's a certain oversimplification in all of this. But now, my mother, for instance, would never let me wear black jeans. That was a rule in our house. You didn't wear black jeans.
0: This is a very superficial thing you were talking about now.
1: It's not, if you let me finish. That was a traumatic event. Everybody else was able to wear black jeans, but my mother found they were hoodie. Now, this is more as a question. So now, I wear jeans almost every day, but I wear them underneath a pair of regular jeans. So I cannot wear black jeans in public, but I do need to wear them underneath a pair of loose-fitting khakis.

0: last night I was thinking about, I was surveying all the people I know in my mind and thinking, which of them are really crushed inside? Like, some people I know, there's no question that they're carrying around just such huge damage inside them that they manage to function, but it's a big struggle all the time. And I know, I guess some people aren't like that, but it was amazing when I thought about everyone I knew. I'd say about 75% of them had some trauma they were still struggling to get through. You know, some life-changing trauma that they may never get through before they die. You were in that camp.
1: Thank you.
0: You're welcome. I was in that camp, too.
1: And what was the conclusion?
0: I don't know. I guess I was just... I was thinking about one person in particular and thinking about how sort of lost he is. But then I realized everybody's pretty lost.
1: I think there's trouble everywhere.

the night I met him, I wasn't looking for anything. I didn't even want to go out. And the only reason I went was because I told the woman having the party that I would go. So I met him and we chatted, and he struck me as completely inconsequential. He made no impression on me at all. And he was an aspiring filmmaker, and I asked him who his favorite filmmaker was or filmmakers were, and he mentioned Woody Allen, and I just thought, oh, God, what a loser. I mean, Woody Allen, he's made some good films, but he's a bit mainstream for my taste. So I left, and I really didn't give this guy another thought. And then about 2 weeks later, I was at a poetry reading, and there were a lot of people there, and I spotted him, and the minute I saw him, he was standing apart from the crowd, and he was standing by himself. And it's really strange the first time you, like, really see a person, and he looked so completely lost and unprotected, which is the way I always feel, and I wonder if everybody else always feels, but most people do a pretty good job of being in the world and not revealing that. But there he was in a crowd completely revealing it, I'm sure not intentionally. But it really pierced my heart, and it was, I don't know, I just saw him. It was like the seed was planted. So somehow, with some plotting and scheming on my part, I ended up going to a movie with him. And I remember there was like one time when I leaned over during the movie to say something to him and, you know, accidentally sort of brushed his shoulder, and he absolutely flinched. He was kind of like a, you know, a skittish woodland creature who is most comfortable peering out from the underbrush. And I saw him a few more times at other events, sort of group events where I had a feeling he would be. And then I invited him to my house for dinner. And he came over, and we ended up sleeping together, which seemed quite surprising to him. So we became lovers. And he was very, I think, flattered by my attention. It's an incredible gift to be seen. And he knew that I really saw him and saw what he was struggling with, and I empathized with him. And he responded to all that. But right from the very start, he made it clear to me that I was not what he was looking for. I was not the kind of woman he wanted to be with, and how it was all very well and good for us to hang out for a while. He wasn't in love with me and never would be. And that didn't make me feel too happy, but I decided, I don't know what I decided, just, you know, full speed ahead. And so the relationship deepened, and our lives became more and more intertwined, and I knew his friends and he knew mine, and we traveled together and gave each other gifts and saw each other practically every day, and it was a very involved relationship. He was an incredibly thoughtful and sweet person, and he was different from most men I'd been with before in that he wasn't an alcoholic, which is incredible. My father was, so of course everyone else I've ever been with was. Whenever he was going to get ready to tell me to go away, there'd be about a week of foreshadowing where he would just be progressively more cold to me. And it's so strange and subtle how you can tell when you're with a person if they're on your side. You know, they're either on your side or you're on trial. And I could always tell when it was time for me to be judged. And he would just get progressively more cold, and he would withdraw and get kind of quiet and sullen, and nothing would please him, and remind me once again that he wasn't in love with me, I wasn't the person he wanted to be with, this was a temporary thing, and it was very hurtful. He'd say really, really hurtful things to me. Like, you know, he really liked me, but he'd always envisioned being in a relationship that would make him so happy that when he'd walk down the street, he'd just kind of click his heels and whistle, you know? And I just thought, God, you've seen too many bad musicals. But those were the sorts of things he'd say to me, basically, that he just wasn't enchanted enough and it wasn't a transporting enough relationship. You know, everybody has to expect so much of love, you know? Just because of the mythology we're fed on, we think we're going to meet some person and everything will be permanently transformed. And yeah, you can be sort of temporarily transported into a very idyllic
escape, but you're still the same person with the same problems. And I don't know what he expected. At any rate, the relationship would resume, and it just got deeper and deeper. You know, and a year went by, and we were still in this relationship that he was quite adamant was not the relationship he wanted. And the fact that we were kind to each other and compatible, and we laughed at the same things. And so after a few more months of, you know, a few more trips and a lot of time spent together, finally he digs his heels in once again. It was kind of time for his periodic sort of attack on our relationship and all that it wasn't bringing to him. And at that point, I just kind of had enough. And I got really furious and basically, metaphorically speaking, stomped off. And that was that. You know, one day we were planning a trip together, and the next day, that was it. About a week or two after we broke up, I really do believe that objects are freighted with energy and meaning. And I had just all this stuff he'd given me, which I absolutely could not have around because it was just very haunting to me. I had tons of photographs from all our trips and various things. And so I gathered them all together and put them away in a trunk. But it was like this lump of green kryptonite in this trunk just like throbbing with, I just didn't want that stuff around. And I wanted him to be punished by it the way I was being. So I called him one morning early and said, I'm bringing all this stuff over. So I marched over there with all this stuff, one box and some other things, and put it outside his door and bang, bang, bang, knocked on the door. And he came to the door and I just said, here's your stuff, and sort of kicked it through the door. And it's such a weird thing when, I mean, it's really like having a limb amputated or something. When you're that involved, it's absolutely like a death. When someone is that entwined with your life and you've created this world together that not only can you no longer go there, it doesn't even exist anymore because the world that you created together only could exist because you both agreed that you wanted it to. I mean, all of a sudden, even though the person maybe is just on the other side of town, this whole world is as unreachable as if it had been on Mars. And so it's very difficult getting through that. But I felt like I was kind of doing okay, and time went by. And in retrospect, I can see it was just a lot of bravado on my part of like, oh, I'm moving on, blah, blah, blah. But I kept having really, really terrible dreams that as time went by, they got worse and worse. And then I had a dream, this dream one night, that I had broken into his apartment. I hadn't done anything there. I just needed to spend some time there to sort of decompress. And the next morning, when I woke up, I sort of knew that's what I needed to do. And I knew how to get into his place, and I knew his schedule, and he's very much a creature of habit. And I knew I could do that. And so about two or three times a week, I would just go to his place when I knew he wouldn't be there. And I never touched anything. I wasn't looking for evidence of his new life. I didn't turn on the television or look in the refrigerator. I'd maybe take some reading over there, or I'd maybe take a nap, or, you know, maybe I'd, like, make a sandwich and take it over there. And I never spent more than, like, you know, I'd be there for about 2 or 3 hours. And for some reason, it reminds me of that business about, you know, Buddhists say when someone dies, you're not supposed to disturb the body for 6 days because it takes that long for the soul to exit the body. And I felt it was something like that. I couldn't leave that world that quickly. I needed some kind of a transitional thing. And I guess that's kind of how I finished that relationship.

And so, you know, I went ahead and popped a few and drank some scotch. But increasingly, the family's been noticing that I've been really kind of nodding out. And they knew I had the Valium. So they figured that obviously I was mixing them. And, you know, so it really came to a head. And everybody started getting really angry at me. And the kids were crying and saying, you know, you're going to kill yourself and you don't care about us. And, you know, all this terrible stuff, which made me feel bad. But I said, I'm very unhappy about the way my life has turned out. And so I take these substances to take the pain away, to make me think less. It doesn't make it not feel so bad. As far as the self-destructive aspect, I said, I guess I don't care that much. You know, I care for you, but... and there was more talk of me leaving, you know. And so it was a pretty terrible night, and then I kind of passed out, fell asleep. And as I remember, Jolly found my Valium and took them away. And I guess also the scotch. They stole my scotch and they stole my Valium. Fortunately, though, I had a backup of the Valium. It was an interesting adventure, but I felt that, you know, it was probably just as well that we had this cathartic encounter, because I just didn't think it was a good idea to do this every day and get into this life. So I decided, okay, well, here we go. I'm going to have to... And it was very difficult, you know. I found myself very tired, very kind of hungover. I mean, the Valium, you know, lasts more than, you know, for a day and a half. You still feel kind of logy and tired, you know. You know that feeling. But I said I did make my promise, and, you know, as those crazy AA people say, one day at a time kind of thing. So I did go through yesterday with the total resolution that I wasn't going to do anything. I had made my pledge to Zoe, and she even emailed it to Zachary, and they felt much better. So I went to this school meeting at Zachary's school, and got pretty good reports from the teachers, just by myself, because Jolly was working. But as I was coming home from the school meeting at about 8 o'clock, I realized that I really wanted to get high, and that this wasn't working out. The prospect of just facing another evening of thinking about my life or watching television or whatever it is that I do without any chemicals in me just seemed unbearable. And so I thought about it, and I said, but I've made a promise to myself, to them, you know. I said, this would be awful if I can't even spend one day on the wagon, as they say. So I was walking from the train and really thinking things over, and I was moving very close to going in and buying a bottle of vodka, because I just felt that maybe the answer wasn't to abstain, but just to find cleverer ways to hide my abuse of substances. There is always that. So I was walking on 9th Avenue, and this very interesting thing happened. As I was getting to about 30 feet from the liquor store, and I thought, well, I can't go in and buy a whole bottle, but I could get a couple of miniatures, you know, and I really needed I needed a drink. Not that I needed a drink so much, but I needed to get that, just quiet down the voices, or to just become less depressed. So as I'm about to, you know, and I pretty much had made up my mind that I was going to pop in and get a couple of miniature, maybe that little Citroen, with the lemon in it, the little Absolute Citroen. But just as I had made up my mind to do it, I passed this wonderful guy who's a guard here in the building, a security guard here in my building in New York. And he's just a wonderful guy that I really am fond of, and I've known for a number of years, you know, and I don't know him real well. We don't socialize, but whenever we see each other, there's just a lot of warmth and camaraderie. And I gave him a big handshake. He said, well, I haven't seen you around. You've been out of town. He said, no, I've been just pretty much holed up, you know, drinking, watching TV, eating. And he said, yeah, I understand that. He looked like he'd been through some
rough times himself. And I said, yeah, Chris, I said, I've been doing a little too much stuff, you know. And he said, oh, I know that, man. I've been through all that stuff, all that drinking, coke, pills, and everything, you know. And he said, and I just cleaned it up about 5-6 years ago. I just got away from it. And I said, I was about to walk into that liquor store right now, and kind of, even though I promised my family I wouldn't. And he said, well, you know, you could go in or you could pass it by. You know, a lot of these guys, they try to lecture you, but he didn't. And I said to him, yeah, but Chris, you know, you probably had that kind of problem where you start getting high like first thing in the morning. And he said, no, I always did it at night. You know, I was fine all day long. It was just at night. I put on some music, and I just talked to him for a few minutes on the street there, and something happened. Something just made me feel that I should pass the liquor store by. It just made sense to me. He said he went through that, and he got out of that, and it was better for him. And I shook his hand, and I said, I'm gonna walk right past the liquor store. And that's, you know, pretty much what happened. So I turned the corner, and then there was another liquor store, so I went in there and bought a fifth of vodka.

It's called To a Woman of a Certain Age. To a Woman of a Certain Age. What is the worst part about you and me as the middle-aged drunk and the aging goddess? Is it my limp dick? Or the way I can't quite slip my tongue deep enough up your bottom? Or is it the bored way I walk with you through galleries of memories, jealous of the relics there? Why is my knife in you worse than that drunken old fuck who'd have left you to die in Port Townsend if he could have? I am falling down slowly, without the grace of a fallen poet, or a disgraced savior, or a father cradling his child. I will never ask you for pity or forgiveness, only that you pick up a smooth stone one day from the dirt at your feet and place it with care at the head of my grave.

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8: Hello, all you wicked little things out there. I hope you enjoyed that all things wicked jump scare at the very end of Joe Frank. 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We love you, Joe Frank. 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
8: No. You're getting too far ahead. It's part of our thing. 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
9: No.
8: We've combined... I'm DJ Tragedy Girl.
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9: Okay, now
8: which,
9: I
8: if you
9: remember,
8: didn't know,
9: yeah.
8: This is the that's the station you're listening to. 90.3 FM. KDVS Davis.
9: Well, anyway. You messed me up, because usually you don't say, take it away. Well, usually we just do it. You messed me up.
8: I was
9: going
8: to do a different thing tonight, but then I forgot, and then I just wanted... Moving on, that song that you just heard was Du musst Kaligari werden. It's German. It's
9: what does it mean? What does it mean?
8: You must become Kaligari. It's by the Invincible SARS for their score that they did for The Cabinet of Dr. Caligari in 2023. But one of many. I like how silent films, you can just have like any score you want with the film. Like people will just like make their own scores. I think that's great. But I also think it makes it so hard to like say that you have like watched the film and have had like the best experience with it, because the score can drastically change the movie. And so it's like, what if you watched it and you just got stuck with a really bad score, and maybe it's a really great movie, but you didn't realize because the music was so bad.
9: Yeah.
8: And sometimes it's like that with the edit as well. Sometimes they're missing certain parts, or other parts like look weird, or they look different. It's so weird.
9: That's sad.
8: Yeah. I think it's cool on one hand, but on the other hand, not so great. But anyway, that's the first song that we played. As for tonight's episode, it is two things. One, it's sort of our catch-up episode. At least, we hope. It's going to be pretty bad for us if it isn't still. We're like three episodes behind on basically everything except for the current episode theme. We haven't talked about our other horror watches, our non-horror watches. We haven't talked about the news. We haven't talked about anything. So... let's just see how that goes. But what it also is this is our German Expressionist cinema episode. Unfortunately, we didn't like watch a whole ton of German Expressionist cinema, but you know, we need a theme. And we have another theme that's really good, but it's still cooking in the pot. It'll be ready in maybe like a week or so. So if you want, you can tune in next Monday, where every single week...
9: And maybe there will be a special guest.
8: There might just be.
9: Maybe. I don't know if he will show up, low-key.
8: But maybe.
9: But maybe there will be a special guest.
8: If he doesn't, he's a loser.
9: Literally. If he doesn't show up, then, like, we're sending him back home on a first flight out of here.
8: Yes. But if he does show up... that also means we have to have him watch the most recent movie with us.
9: I know.
8: It'll be hype.
9: Literally.
8: And he's always talking about how he wants to get into like the essentials and the like foundations of cinema. The perfect movie for that.
9: Yeah.
8: You guys don't even know. You guys don't even know. But for this episode, we're talking about German Expressionist cinema. For those who are unaware and unacquainted, this is a film movement from the like 1920s to early 1930s, based mostly in Germany, but it's heavily influenced by the trauma of World War I and sort of the like oppressive Weimar Republic that's doing all their stuff in Germany. These films tend to like reject realism. They have like really over the top, hyper expressive performances.
9: Hence the name.
8: Yes. They're very visually distorted, and really funky looking. And what was that? What just fell?
9: I'm so sorry. Barbie's shoe came off.
8: No. We've got a Cinderella situation going on in the studio, listeners, but it's okay. We're getting under control.
9: We always bring a little doll and we post them somewhere.
8: Yeah.
9: I wasn't going to say.
8: Okay, just making sure. I know, I remember that you've gone through DJ training now, but I forgot for a second.
9: Anyway, so we post pictures somewhere of them, but today we brought Barbie and her shoes keep falling off.
8: Yeah. I make posters every week for our episode.
9: Yeah.
8: Well, usually they're posters. Sometimes they're just kind of images, but I still call them posters anyways. And this week's is low-key my favorite. It's genuinely so good, especially if you've seen one of the movies that we're going to be talking about. It's really, really good. But as for German Expressionist cinema, it's just really funky looking. It is all about the emotions and less so about realism. These films spread far and wide, and they influenced lots of other film movements around the world, and they genuinely still have visible effects to this day. Like you can see,
9: like what?
8: Sometimes it's on specific filmmakers, like Tim Burton. Heavily influenced by German Expressionist cinema. In fact, he literally just like steals from like all those movies and like half the stuff he does. I don't really like Tim Burton.
9: Yeah.
8: But I think he's like the premier, foremost, top example in the modern day and age of a filmmaker that is really influenced by German Expressionist cinema.
9: Yeah.
8: Metropolis, Nosferatu, The Cabinet of Dr. Caligari. The art style of it, we're going to talk about that one later, spoiler alert, but the art style of it is so, like, you just look at one still of one of the sets that they used, and you're like, yeah, I can see that Tim Burton just, like, his whole aesthetic is just a knockoff of something better.
9: What a loser. What a stupid idiot.
8: Literally. And just so many other things that I can't exactly name at the moment, but it's true. It's true.
9: Okay, sure. I don't believe you, but come on.
8: It's literally true. Google it. I'm talking to DJ Meowmix when I say that as well, but if you listeners want to do that, feel free. But yeah, that's German Expressionist cinema. It's really cool. Shall we talk about some of those movies?
9: Yeah, tell me why it's cool.
8: Okay. Well, cool example number one is The Cabinet of Dr. Caligari. I watched this one recently. Why did I watch it again?
9: I think you just wanted to, didn't you? What other reason do you need?
8: Yeah, I think I just wanted to.
9: It's been so long since we've watched a movie just because we wanted to.
8: Yeah, but you didn't even watch this one.
9: Yeah.
8: We need to bring back the DJ Tragedy Girl DJ Meowmix watch list.
9: I know. We have a combined joint.
8: Can you take a look through that real quick?
9: We have a joint watch list of movies. We've had it since like 3 days after we met.
8: Yeah.
9: And we have like, we just keep adding stuff to it. And
8: to be fair, we haven't added anything in a long time.
9: That's because we kind of forgot about it. And we like, I think there's like 60 movies on there or something right now. And we've watched maybe
8: 46. And we can get rid of some of them. Alien Romulus we can get rid of.
9: And we've watched like 15.
8: Yeah. No, that's such an understatement. Give us some credit. The movies that we have on here right now are Hellraiser 2022, but that one also has the implicit implication, the implicit implication of the original Hellraiser film. Candyman 2021, we never got around to that. That's really sad.
9: Yeah.
8: Maxine, which also has the implicit implication of watching X and Pearl, which we were actually, fun fact, we were going to do for this episode, but we didn't. We were going to do it last year. We were going to do it for Maxine's first year anniversary last year on July 5th.
9: And we didn't.
8: And then we're going to do it this year. And then we didn't. So year three, that'll be the one. 1 year for each movie. We're just waiting for the perfect time to do it.
9: Literally. Anyway,
8: Heretic. The Hugh Grant, Sophie Thatcher one, The Blair Witch Project, Hell House LLC, The Lighthouse, Bug. We gotta watch Bug. That was like one of the first movies we ever bought from Bizarro World.
9: And I really want to watch it. Like, it seems like something I'll enjoy.
8: Yeah, but I wanna watch it too. Children of the Corn.
9: That movie's so funny.
8: 1984 and 2020 films. Sweeney Todd, The Demon Barber of Fleet Street.
9: Yeah.
8: Scare Me. I love that one. Can't say this one on air. We'll call it Night Bee.
9: We've wanted to watch that one since we first met because it was going to come out in December.
8: November, I think.
9: Yeah.
8: Or maybe October.
9: I could have sworn it was December.
8: I don't think it's December because I'm pretty sure it was November and we're like, oh, it's already out. Should we watch it online? And then we didn't. I think we watched, it was a movie that you hated, but I really like. What was that?
9: You're a Monster.
8: Yes, You're a Monster.
9: Yeah.
8: Oh, peak. Holy monster, I'm peaking. Wait, holy peak, I'm monstering. The People's Joker, Who Framed Roger Rabbit?
9: We got halfway through that. No. Looney Tunes back in action. We got halfway through that movie.
8: I wouldn't say halfway through. I'd say like 20 minutes.
9: Yeah, and then why did we stop?
8: It was buffering and it wouldn't stop. And it was like actually ruining the experience. It was really bad.
9: Yeah. And then another person was watching with us and I wasn't enjoying it.
8: Yeah.
9: Actually, I think two other people were watching it with us and I wasn't enjoying it.
8: We need to get back to that one though.
9: Yeah.
8: Monster High, the movie, the live action one. Legally Blonde, But I'm a Cheerleader, The Muppets Take Manhattan, and by extension, all Muppet movies. Which I saw, I think it's on the official Minions and Monsters list. Wait, I just gave it away. What our next episode is going to be themed to. The Minions.
9: It's not necessarily just the Minions, though. It's Despicable Me franchise.
8: Yeah, we're marathoning them all right now, including the short films. The short films are really important.
9: Yeah.
8: My flight suit. On the official Minions and Monsters list of inspirations and references, the original Muppets movie is listed on there.
9: Freak, yes.
8: So I was thinking maybe we should watch that too.
9: Yes.
8: Thelma and Louise, Bolt, Godzilla Final Wars, and by extension, everything on our individual personalized Godzilla watch list.
9: Yeah.
8: Love Lies Bleeding, the Guns Akimbo. The one where Daniel Radcliffe has like two guns stapled to his hands.
9: Are they stapled or are they duct taped?
8: I think they're nailed.
9: They are nailed,
8: yeah. That's gross.
9: Yeah.
8: I want to see that.
9: That's been on our watch list for so long because my friend recommended
8: it
9: to us.
8: Yeah.
9: And we just never watched.
8: So many have been on since the beginning.
9: Yeah.
8: Holmes and Watson, Mr. Holmes, Sherlock Holmes 2010, and then Sherlock Holmes, The Pearl of Death. The Hunger Games Mockingjay Part 1.
9: Yeah.
8: And by extension, all Hunger Games movies. We're just up to Mockingjay Part 1. The Batman. Jersey Boys.
9: This one we have been trying to watch for so long.
8: I have been trying to watch for even longer. I've been trying to watch this movie since, like, genuinely, like, 2019. Like, you don't realize how long. It, like, predates Letterboxd. It predates Cinephile, DJ Tragedy Girl era. It predates like everything. I've had it on DVD for even longer than that.
9: It's the one constant in your life is trying to watch the Jersey Boys movie.
8: Genuinely. What else do we have? Catch Me If You Can.
9: Oh yeah, why is that one on our list?
8: Because I think it reminds us of Now You See Me.
9: Oh yeah, it does.
8: The Social Network.
9: Oh yeah, that one's good.
8: Temple Grandin.
9: I like that one.
8: The Prince.
9: Oh, yeah. I really want to see that.
8: Much Ado About Nothing.
9: I like that.
8: Whip It?
9: Yes, I want to see that.
8: Song of the Sea, which I just rented.
9: Yes, so yay! Our one thing off our watch list.
8: Brave.
9: Oh, I love that movie.
8: Mr. Peabody and Sherman.
9: Freak, yes.
8: Garfield's Halloween Adventure.
9: Oh my God, we've been trying to watch that movie for the past 2 years, we keep forgetting.
8: Spooky Buddies. Yoga Hosers. And The Bye Bye Man. The Bye Bye Man is so good. We gotta do an episode on bad movies.
9: Yeah.
8: Yeah.
9: I don't know if that's necessary.
8: I think it's very necessary. Anyway, that's our watch list.
9: Okay, go back. This is supposed to be our catch-up episode.
8: Whatever. Catching up is overrated. The Cabinet of Dr. Caligari. So this is a movie about, there's this guy, Dr. Caligari, and he is like a hypnotist kind of guy, and he has this somnambulist. For those who don't know what a somnambulist is, is it's just someone who sleepwalks.
9: Okay.
8: But I guess they were like really into that stuff in like the 1920s, because it's also heavily featured in another movie that we're going to be talking about later. I don't know like what's up with that, but I guess it was just they were like really into that. But he like... I don't think it's a spoiler. He like puppeteers the somnambulist to do his bidding as he sleeps. And he says the somnambulist has been sleeping for the past 23 years uninterrupted. And he's 23 years old. So.
9: Well, then he's just dead.
8: No. Because he can wake him up when he like is like, wake up now. And he like snaps and the guy wakes
9: up. Okay. How does he know that if he's been sleeping for the past 23 years? He's 23 years old. How does he know he can wake him up then?
8: Because he's done it. He does it in front of the circus crowd. He takes him to
9: so
8: the circus.
9: So he hasn't
8: like,
9: been sleeping uninterrupted
8: oh
9: for 23 years.
8: Gosh, you get the point. Like a quick little like wake up see is in like full mode.
9: Oh my God.
8: He's still half sleeping, I bet. Anyway, that's basically the whole plot.
9: Does the sleepwalker like being asleep all the time, or is he like, help me, ah! And then he like is like put back to sleep.
8: I don't think we ever sort of like see him be conscious fully.
9: Oh my God, that's horrifying.
8: I start...
9: That's awful.
8: What?
9: No, keep going.
8: Okay. Yo, we're finding some crazy things in the station today. I started watching the alpha video release of this on DVD, and it started skipping partway through, which I'm really glad that it did because it was not great. It was missing some shots. It had a really mediocre score, and it wasn't even color tinted. I didn't realize the movie was supposed to be color tinted until I started watching it elsewhere after the movie was skipping and I couldn't fix it. So overall, very bad DVD, and I don't recommend. I started watching it again on the Internet Archive, the 1994 restoration with a score by Rainer Wirtblick. This one was really good. I think it had the color tinting, and there were very beautiful colors. Like, it looked really good. From some of the other

0: How did they do that? Two, it was so good. It was so genuinely cool. I love when you see like old silent films do really inventive things with color that like just must have been so hard to do back then. I always love that so much. The inner titles were also so beautiful and so bold. They had all these funky geometric shapes that I think really fit the art style and the aesthetic of the film. It looked really great. And then the sets in this film as well, I kind of alluded to it earlier, but it has this like proto Tim Burton-esque vibe to it where they're all super like warped and distorted and geometric and swirly and angly and just really crazy. I recommend, like, if you're interested at all, just looking up some stills of the film, and seeing the sets that they use. It's really crazy. It's unlike anything that I've really seen before. Even in some of the other expressionist works that I've seen, Cabinet of Dr. Caligari has these sets that are just like, just wow, honestly. I think the score of the film as well, again by, what was the guy's name? Rainer Wirtblick. Insane. Genuinely one of my favorite scores that I've ever heard. It has such eclectic instrumentation that all works really well. Each little piece is perfectly attuned to its accompanying scene. All of it just works so perfectly to set the mood, create a vibe, and it complements the film so well. I don't think I can convey that very well through words, but it's true. Just take my word on it or watch it if you feel like it. But yeah, really, really, really good score. But the story itself, the film was all right, I guess. Like, I enjoyed it, but it was really nothing special. I think the art direction of it all hard carried. I just wish it focused more on Jane, as she was single-handedly the most interesting character and just aspect of the film. But just like another film we'll soon discuss, they don't really decide to focus on the women, even though they're the most interesting. Shadows is another thing that is in all three of the movies we're going to talk about today. Shadows are really big, it seems, in German Expressionism. I feel like there's a lot of symbolism hidden in the shadows, but at the same time, they just look really cool on camera. These in this movie, and there is some shadow stuffs in the movie we watched earlier today, right?
1: Yeah.
0: Yeah, okay. Then they're in all three. The third one that we're going to talk about is the most iconic with its use of shadows. But yeah, shadows and somnambulism, I guess, are the two hallmarks of the era, it would seem. Our fun fact for this one, for The Cabinet of Dr. Caligari, is that the writer, Hans Janowitz, claims that he got the idea for the film when he was at a carnival one day. He saw this strange man lurking in the shadows, and the next day he heard that a girl was brutally murdered there. So he went to the funeral and he saw the same man lurking around. He had no proof that the strange man was the murderer, but he fleshed the whole idea out into his film, which I think is kind of fun.
1: That's
0: But
1: crazy.
0: imagine if it was just like some normal chill guy and there was like a whole movie about him being a murderer.
1: People could just do random stuff back then.
0: Well, you could do that now if you wanted.
1: Yeah, but
0: You're like, that
1: it's.
0: guy's a freak. I'm gonna make a movie about him.
1: Yeah, but like, go to a carnival, see some weird guy, and then show up to this random girl who you don't know, show up to her funeral when she dies.
0: That's true, actually. I wasn't even thinking about
1: Like. Yeah, I
0: Yeah.
1: don't know. People, like, sometimes I hear stories from back then. It's like, what? We can't do anything now. Like, oh
0: No,
1: my
0: literally.
1: gosh.
0: I was just thinking about earlier today how, like, the world we live in sucks. It's
1: Oh,
0: like
1: for sure.
0: everything used to be so cool. Like, obviously I know this and this is nothing new to me, but I was just thinking about it earlier and I was getting really mad over it. I was like, man, life seems so giga back then and everything
1: Well, okay,
0: sucks now.
1: well, that's not
0: Okay,
1: necessarily
0: well, not,
1: true.
0: yeah, but like in a quality of life sort of like economic and just like do whatever you want kind of way. But it was definitely worse in a lot of ways as well, like with minorities and
1: And yeah, and then like
0: human
1: health
0: rights.
1: care and stuff.
0: Exactly. I just meant in a, yeah.
1: In a like, yeah.
0: I guess that comes off as a little tone deaf. That's my bad.
1: Yeah, sorry. I wasn't like I know what you mean. I totally

0: totally get what you mean. I agree. I feel like with the surveillance state we live in now, like, it's like, oh my God, we can't do anything.
1: Yeah.
0: Like, we were talking about this the other day. Like, people back then were able to just, like, okay, I'm leaving. And they just, like, leave their place of residence and then go live somewhere else and are like, hey, I'm Tammy.
1: Yeah.
0: And who's going to say anything? No one. No one knows.
1: I saw this one thing today. It was, like, a bunch of people talking about, like, outdated advice that they received from, like, their parents or whatever.
0: Yeah.
1: And some of the stuff was, like, crazy. It wasn't, I forget what most of them were, but I remember this one person was like, yeah, my dad is always telling me about how, like, I should be, like, loyal to brands and stuff because his, like, car dealer or whatever would, because he was, like, such a loyal customer to the car dealer, they would send him, like, free tires and free, like, car stereos.
0: Oh, my God.
1: And stuff like that.
0: Our boss, me and DJ Tragedy Girl work at the same place. Yeah. Not to dox ourselves. But our boss is constantly, like, complaining because he doesn't get preferential treatment because he's an old customer anymore. He's like, I've been with this company. I've been a loyal customer of this company for, like, the past 18 years. And they recently changed management and they no longer, like, care about me anymore, even though I've been a loyal customer with them. And it's like, that's not how it works anymore.
1: Yeah.
0: Like, maybe back then, like, yeah, if you were a loyal customer. But, like, it does not work that way anymore. It really, really doesn't.
1: Yeah.
0: Yeah. How crazy.
1: Very crazy. I hate it.
0: Yeah.
1: Yeah. Yeah. Can we, like, make the world good?
0: I would enjoy that if the world was better.
1: Yeah. Let's do that.
0: We've been, like, very complainy the past few episodes.
1: Yeah, but, like,
0: there's lots to complain about.
1: Exactly. It is what it is.
0: Anyway.
1: The Cat and the Canary. Wait, did I say what I rated the movie? 4.5 stars. Cabinet of Dummy. Cat and the Canary. The 1927 version, the first film adaptation, I believe. It's a film adaptation of a screenplay. I was looking
0: stage
1: at
0: stage play.
1: Sorry, I meant stage play, yeah. I was looking at it on Letterboxd earlier. It looks like there's like 2 or 3 remakes of it.
0: Oh, for real?
1: But yeah. Want to regale us with the plot?
0: Classic. It's a classic. There's a will that's being read 20 years after this guy's death to a bunch of his family members of who he's going to leave his giant fortune to. And then one by one, people start dying. Well, that's low-key not true.
1: Yeah.
0: People start dying. One person dies. and people are like, oh my God, what's happening? And it's like a whodunit of like who. And also there's ghosts, but there's not. But there is. But there's really not. But they keep talking about ghosts as if there's ghosts, but there's not ghosts.
1: It's like a big spooky Knives Out and a big spooky haunted mansion on a hill.
0: Yeah, yeah, and it's like a whodunit kind of.
1: Yeah.
0: Anyway, that's kind of it, right?
1: Yeah.
0: Yeah.
1: So this film is actually American, made in the U.S., but it is heavily influenced by the German Expressionist movement, very visible from its style, and it is also from a German Expressionist director who came from Germany to Hollywood.
0: Okay, because I was wondering, because when you watch the actors, you can tell that they were speaking English. So I was like, is this made in Germany? Or
1: no, it was made in the U.S., but the director, I'm forgetting his name right now for some reason. He is from Germany. He made lots of German movies. And

0: What is it?
1: I think that's the fire alarm.
0: No, I don't think that's the fire alarm. It sounds like an Amber Alert or like an earthquake warning.
1: Stop. There was a weird alarm going on, listeners.
0: Wait, do you think that was the emergency system taking over?
1: Do you think like a nuclear holocaust just happened? Wait, actually, that's scary. I don't want to think about that.
0: Yeah.
1: Sorry.
0: We're going to come out of the station to a whole new world up there.
1: Yeah.
0: In a good way.
1: In a good way. They heard her talking about how we want the world to be better.
0: Yes.
1: Sorry.
0: What?
1: I don't know if I can say this on air, but like, what if it happened?
0: That would be hype. That would be hype. I thought you were talking about the clown at first.
1: What if Pennywise was up there?
0: That'd be scary. I was going to say that'd be sick. That would be so terrifying.
1: What if we walked up and Pennywise was up there?
0: Yeah, we'd be super dead. You know? Can we talk about the movie?
1: I'm waiting for you.
0: Calm down. Oh my gosh. Yeah, this one.
1: I'm not allowed to laugh. I'm gonna leave.
0: No. The bombs are dropping outside. You can't leave.
1: The doors are locked.
0: This one was very cozy and atmospheric. I really liked the vibes of it.
1: This one very much felt like Scooby-Doo, like a cartoon.
0: Yeah.
1: Like Halloween special.
0: Yes.
1: Like it felt like a cartoon.
0: It's so classic.
1: It was very classic. It was that was my review. Classic. Classic. That's what I said in my review.
0: Yes.
1: It's very like every trope is in there.
0: Mm-hmm. But the thing that I'm wondering is like, what came first, the tropes or the movie?
1: I was wondering that too. Did this movie originate a lot of the tropes that like the trope of like, oh, big... Like, what am I even talking? Will reading and like...
0: Unmasking the monster.
1: Yeah.
0: And just everything, literally everything.
1: Yeah. I feel like some of them had to have already been a thing, but I feel like maybe this movie originated some of them, right?
0: Maybe, yeah. Or maybe it popularized some, kind of like... Sorry, I'm yawning.
1: Yeah.
0: Like Black Christmas popularized the whole like calls coming from inside the house thing.
1: Yeah. Yeah. Yeah, I don't know. But sorry.
0: You're all good.
1: I don't know, but I wanna know.
0: Yeah. I thought it was very silly, very fun.
1: It is very silly. There's a point where like a character is like dreaming about being the one in the will. Yeah. The one who gets the money, and he writes his name down, and then underneath he writes millionaire. Like, he's like, Paul, millionaire. It's like, it's so stupid.
0: It's so good, though. It's really cute.
1: Yeah.
0: I think it also has a really great score. It's very dreamy. Even if I think it gets a little repetitive at points, because it's a little too dreamy and it's going on too long.
1: A little too.
0: That it just starts to, like, fade, like, blur together. At least that's what I was kind of feeling.
1: I don't know if I felt that, but okay.
0: I don't know. I was also tired when we were watching it, so maybe that was it.
1: Yeah.
0: But yeah, the score, I don't know if there's multiple scores for the movie. I think there is. But the one we were watching was by Dionysos Boukouvalos. It was really nice. It was really nice. I did really like it. I think the film also has really inventive camera work,
1: mm-hmm.
0: like at the beginning of it.
1: Yeah, the beginning was crazy. I really enjoyed that.
0: There was like a dolly shot as well where I was like, I've never seen a movie this old have a non-stationary camera.
1: I was wondering about that.
0: I was like, this
1: when
0: is
1: when that
0: crazy.
1: Happened, I was
0: no,
1: like,
0: I was
1: whoa.
0: Losing my mind. I was watching that. I was like, how did they do that? Whoa. But yeah, and then the like very opening shot, they use a lot of like, I'm going to guess it's like double exposures or other things.
1: The opening is just really good.
0: It really, really is. Also, lots of fun shadows in the film. And yeah, really great craft.
1: Yeah, it was I don't want to seem stupid. Like, it's a really straightforward movie.
0: Yeah.
1: But a lot of it, I was like, well, am I stupid? Like, I'm not getting some of it.
0: No, I kind of felt the same a little.
1: Like, I know they don't really explain it to you, so I don't know if you're fully meant to know. I have no idea how any of them are related to each other. And it doesn't really make sense because it was like, the whole thing is that they read the will 20 years after his death.
0: Yeah.
1: But then it's like some of them would have been like literal children.
0: Yeah.
1: At that point. And then they're like, there's, I don't know how to say this without spoiling it, but there's like a plot point that comes up where they're like, something's happened and it's bad. And then they all just kind of forget about it and never bring it up again until the very, very end. Even though it explains a lot of what's going on, instead they're like, it's a ghost! And it's like, someone just told you about what just happened, and that's the explanation.
0: Yeah.
1: Why are we, what? And like, I think they were just ignoring it to serve the plot, but like, that's dumb. So that's dumb.
0: I am yawning. I've been really interested to see how the remakes tackle it, honestly. And whether things make a little more sense or like a little more laid out.
1: Yeah, I feel like there's just like, there's a lot going on.
0: Yeah.
1: And like, it's all very simple, you know? Like, it's not like it's like very convoluted. Again, it's all very popular tropes. So even if it's like a lot going on, you still know what's going on to a certain extent.
0: Mm-hmm.
1: But they just, like, it's so many popular tropes, you know? Like,
0: yeah.
1: It's all of them.
0: Yeah.
1: So it's just really, sometimes it gets confusing, I guess.
0: I still think it's fun, though.
1: Yeah, I still thought it was fun.
0: Yeah. Our fun fact for this one is that the black cat that was, like, in the middle of the road.
1: Uh-huh.
0: So I don't know what the person meant when they wrote this. This is, I pulled it exactly from how I saw it online. The black cat on the road was stuffed. I don't know if they're saying it was a stuffed animal or if it was a taxidermied cat. I'm hoping it's the former, but there's a chance that it's the latter, especially with the way things are in old movies.
1: Yeah.
0: But
1: didn't it? Oh, I guess it didn't move, huh?
0: The black cat on the road was stuffed.
1: Okay.
0: There you have it.
1: Well,
0: 4 stars is what I gave it.
1: I didn't rate it. But okay. I did say it's classic.
0: Yeah, it's classic. This next one we haven't seen in a hot minute, but it still fits here, so I figured we'd talk about it at least a little bit, is the original Nosferatu from 1922. What's this movie about?
1: Low-key, I don't remember this movie.
0: It's just Dracula.
1: Yeah, it's a ripoff of Dracula. But I just wanted to say, like, I low-key do not remember.
0: For
1: like,
0: real?
1: Like, kind of, but not really.
0: I was going to say, I think I'm due for a rewatch. Maybe you are, too.
1: Yeah, apparently.
0: I think, because the last time I watched it, I was in Intro to Film Studies.
1: Mm-hmm.
0: That's, like, I know so much more now. I really got to watch it again.
1: Yes.
0: But speaking of classic, this one's a classic.
1: Yeah.
0: I think it has really, the plot. There's this guy, Nosferatu, Count Orlok, he's like, I want to buy a house. And so Thomas Hutter's like, I am the proprietor, I'm going to sell you a house. And then he's like, okay, but actually I'm not going to buy a house, I'm going to buy your wife. And then
1: you can't do that. That's problematic.
0: Literally, someone tell Count Orlok he's being problematic. And then he buys the wife, and then he goes to Fisburg. I forget what the city was called. I think it's Fisburg. And he's like, "You are my wife." And he brings a bunch of rats with him.
1: Yeah, literally.
0: Yeah. This one's really, I think it has a lot of really beautiful imagery, and the lights and the shadows, not only just like physical shadows, Because of course there's lots of those, and it's very iconic for its use of shadows, but just the way that they light things, I think is really beautiful.
1: Yes.
0: I think it's also a little silly and fun at times with Thomas being such a buffoon.
1: Oh yeah, he's a total buffoon.
0: I like when he goes to the inn at the beginning of the movie, and then the like all the people there are like, let's leave a little book on his nightstand that's like, oh my god, this guy's evil and dangerous. And then he like wakes up and he's like, what's this book? Oh, this is so stupid. And he's like laughing. He's like, oh, this is too good. Yeah. This is too good. And then he just like throws it away.
1: Yeah.
0: It.
1: No, it's genuinely like, it's so funny.
0: I think this one's a really good example of that, like over exaggerated expressions and performances.
1: Oh, for sure.
0: It's,
1: yeah.
0: It's really good though. I think Orlok is great as well. I think he looks great. I think he's fun. I think the whole movie is just really fun. And it has really incredible use of stop motion, in my opinion, as well.
1: Oh, yes. I forgot about that. Yeah, that's really good.
0: I love that stuff as well. I feel like it's... I love seeing, like, early film magic, if
1: yes.
0: you will.
1: Yes,
0: I always think that's so great. And yeah, I just need to rewatch it again. It's so good.
1: Yes.
0: Do you have anything else on it?
1: I really like the ending.
0: I really like the ending as well.
1: The ending's really good.
0: And I really like the 2024 movie. Oh, it's so good. I need to watch... I need to read Dracula so then I can watch the 1970... I want to say 9 Nosferatu. And in December, we're going to have to do a Robert Eggers episode.
1: Yes.
0: And rewatch Nosferatu. And we're going to have to watch... I'm going to rewatch Lighthouse. It's going to be your first time. And The Witch... Also rewatch for me, also first time for you. And The Northman, which is first time watch for both of us.
1: Yes.
0: I think that'll be really fun.
1: Dracula the book is really good.
0: I know. I started reading. I read like the first two chapters and it was really good.
1: It's really good. Like it genuinely is a really good book.
0: Yeah.
1: So.
0: Our fun fact for Nosferatu is that the movie was originally banned in Sweden due to the excessive horror of it all. Can you guess when the ban was finally lifted?
1: When?
0: So it came out in 1922.
1: Yeah.
0: The ban was lifted in 1972.
1: Really?
0: 50 years later.
1: That's crazy.
0: I know.
1: Do you think they just kind of forgot about it for a while?
0: Maybe. I think that's possible. I gave this one 4 stars and a heart.
1: I don't know if I rated it.
0: Okay.
1: I watched it a really long time ago.
0: Yeah. Last January, I want to say.
1: Yeah, 2 Januaries ago.
0: 2025.
1: Yeah.
0: Yes.
1: Yes.
0: Then we have all of our not non-horror watches, but non-themed watches. And these go back a few weeks, because it's been a hot minute since we've actually been able to talk about these. Should we do a little break first, though?
1: Probably.
0: Okay, let's do a little break. I did MovieMon this week.
1: I still had some from last week that I never got to do.
0: Oh, do we want to do those?
1: Maybe.
0: Let's do those.
1: Okay.
0: And then we'll come back to mine.
1: Well, let's... Hold on. Because the way I do MovieMon is I just like... Okay. I have one.
0: Yeah.
1: That was so scary. I'm glad Australian people aren't real.
0: This is a review?
1: Yeah.
0: Okay. Well, thinking about our last episode and just horror movies that I've seen in general, I feel like there are only so many that it could be. But with that, we invite you to ponder along with us, and we will be right back after this short little break. Thank you so much for listening. Bye.
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0: Hello, all you wicked little things out there. We're back. I'm DJ Tragedy Girl.
1: And I'm DJ Meow Mix.
0: And you're listening to All Things Wicked This Night, the home of horror on KDVS Davis 90.3 FM. Where we last left off, we were talking about German Expressionist cinema. We watched Cabinet of Dr. Caligari.
1: We were doing Movie Month.
0: The Cat and the Canary and Nosferatu. I'm getting there. And then we talked about our little Movie Mon, which, DJ Malmix, would you care to regale
1: us? It's a Letterboxd review saying, "This was so scary, I'm so glad Australian people aren't real."
0: Okay. Now, there are three movies that I'm thinking of, but given the topic of last episode, I'm going to say Leviticus.
1: Yeah, I was.
0: Okay, yeah. I was also thinking of Talk to Me and Bring Her Back.
1: Yeah.
0: I feel like there's not many other ones that we've seen. There's Babadook, but I still haven't seen that yet. And Loki, that's it.
1: Yeah.
0: Dangerous Animals.
1: Yeah.
0: Is Australian. What do you mean,
1: Well, isn't the main girl American?
0: I don't think so.
1: No, she Zephyr? Is. She is. She is.
0: I don't know about that. Anyway. Ooh, that last song that you just heard was Bow by Genesis Fawn. Genesis Fawn is my new obsession, but I'm going to actually talk about her a little later. What we are talking about right now, however, is our horror watches that are non-themed of the past, 3 weeks. So of course we've got lots of shark movies thanks to Shark Sundays. Our oldest watch that we have not covered is Ghost Shark. Now the plot summary on Letterboxd is: a coastal town is plagued by a supernatural man-eating shark. A ghost hunter joins forces with a sea captain to uncover the secrets of the area's dark past and find a way to exorcise the spectral predator. I genuinely do not remember watching this movie. I could not tell you a single thing that happened in this movie. In my Letterboxd review, I wrote, "Has promising elements and some great VFX, but what a weirdo snooze fest. Eyebrow raise emoji, sleeping emoji." I gave it 2 stars. The next movie that we watched was a rewatch for me, a first time watch for you. It was The Love Witch. We never got to talk about this.
1: Oh my god,
0: time.
1: I forgot about this movie entirely.
0: Yeah.
1: Genuinely forgot about it.
0: Yeah.
1: Yeah, it was fine.
0: Yeah. I really... Oh my god, that sounds really bad. I hope the listeners can't hear that.
1: I'm so sorry.
0: I really like this movie, but as time goes on, I feel more and more conflicted on it. We talked about it the first time. I enjoyed it even more watching it the second time.
1: And then I ruined it all.
0: I don't think you ruined it all for me. I think watching it the second time, I was like, okay, I don't see anyway how this could be really construed as being a bit harmful in its messaging. And then I read some of the things that the director and writer, and she does half of the things for the movie. It's really impressive. She's really talented. I read some of the stuff that she wrote about gender and stuff like that. And I was like, oh, maybe she really is just stupid.
1: Yeah, which is crazy because so much of it seems like satire.
0: Yeah, genuinely. The first time I was like, I think it's saying a good thing. And then watching again, I was like, oh, it totally is. All the people who kind of say these not so great things, they have bad things happen to them. They bring harm to other people and themselves. Elaine herself, she ascribes to these beliefs, and yet she's deeply unhappy. She's deeply unsatisfied with everything that goes on in her love life. And yet, these are the good beliefs that are good, supposedly.
1: Maybe deep down in her subconscious, the author is the director is
0: the author.
1: yeah, is like realizes that she's deeply unhappy because of this, but like she can't actualize it yet.
0: Yeah. I don't know. All I hope is that maybe she can like grow and learn as a person and then maybe be like, you know what? The film can also be interpreted in a giga way.
1: Yeah.
0: And then I can go back to liking it unapologetically.
1: Yeah.
0: But until then, it's just really hard for me. Even though I really love the movie and it's very special to me. But yeah.
1: And I think that's fair. And you can... It's not like she's J.K. Rowling where she's like donating all her funds to and like kill people.
0: It's also... I feel like the beliefs of the film... It's sort of a little like bioessentialist in a way.
1: Mm-hmm.
0: The movie is about Elaine, who is a witch, and she is just really struggling to have a successful relationship with a man. So she sometimes uses witchcraft and she finds other ways to persuade men to love her. But it's, yeah, like I said, it's a bit of like bioessentialism, but I think one of the things that really differentiates the harmfulness of this film to like Harry Potter or something else like that is the fact that it seems like it comes from a place of naivety, however
1: mm-hmm.
0: you say that.
1: Yeah.
0: Like it's just a very... unnuanced way to look at the world that just like is naive really whereas something where it's like just like flat out transphobia or racism is just like actually evil and is just pushing evilness. So I don't think it's the worst thing in the world, but it's still not great, and it is this naivety that can contribute to actual bigotry. So yeah, I don't know. I think it's really unfortunate, but I still really enjoy a lot of the movie. I think the craft is amazing. It's worth a watch.
1: Yeah, it's still very beautiful.
0: Yeah. And like I said, she like did all the sets, all the costumes, she wrote it, she directed it. She's really, really talented. I just think the beliefs behind it are a little unfortunate, at least I think. I guess, who knows, maybe it's like, again, maybe she believes something entirely different and it's like whatever, but I don't know. From what it seems like, it seems a bit harmful. Yeah, I gave it 5 stars and a heart, but I don't know, I'm thinking maybe I should just take away the heart, but then it's like, I don't even know. I'll think about it.
1: Anyway, just a reminder.
0: I was about to say, yeah.
1: But you're listening to KDVS Davis 90.3 FM.
0: And the following hour of KDVS programming may not be suitable for all audiences as it may contain material which may be perceived as objectionable.
1: Parental discretion is advised.
0: The views
1: contained in this hour may not reflect the views of KDVS, KDVS sponsors, or the University of California.
0: See, that's what I wanted to do at the beginning of the episode, but I forgot.
1: Yeah.
0: Anyway, I'm DJ Tragico.
1: I'm DJ Miamix.
0: And you're listening to All Things Wicked This Night, the home of horror on KDVS Davis. We're talking about German Expressionist horror for those who are just now tuning in. Happy 1 a.m. Anyway. Yeah. Oh, well, we're not talking about it anymore, but that was what our episode theme is. We talked about it earlier. KDVS.org/archive.
1: Woo!
0: Woo! Anyway, The Love Witch. Yeah. Did you rate it anything?
1: I don't think so.
0: I don't think so either. Any more remarks on that one or?
1: No.
0: Okay. Acting with Sharks was our next Shark Sundays.
1: Bad.
0: Very bad. Possibly our worst Shark Sunday yet. Oh my god. This is a short film about an acting coach who's like, we're gonna teach you to act with sharks so you can be in shark movies. And it's just like white dude bro racism misogyny humor.
1: Yeah. And it It's a cute idea.
0: It had so much potential, and it started off, and I was like, I'm going to love this. And then there was, like, the weird racist bit where he's like, even the... It's so stupid.
1: And it's racist for so long.
0: I know.
1: For so long. Which is crazy, because it's only, like, 5 minutes long.
0: Yeah. So stupid. Bad short.
1: And then they stop being racist and immediately are like, let's be misogynistic now.
0: Yeah.
1: So.
0: It's really bad.
1: Yeah, it's really bad.
0: I don't recommend this one at all. I gave it 1 star.
1: Yeah.
0: Wait. Okay, so I didn't actually, for our non-themed episodes today, I normally write down a couple notes. I did not this week. So let me pull up my Letterboxd real quick for this next one. Cube. I watched Cube on June 26th. This one, conceptually and aesthetically, is incredible. Like, genuinely so cool. I love it. It's like really weird sci-fi Saw. So much potential, so much promise. Politically and thematically is abhorrent, evil, and just stupid. It is so weird. It seems like it's kind of saying that people only have, like, their lives only have value based on their utility as, like, what they can give to society or to other people. There's this weird thing where it's, oh my God, it's so weird. So, kind of low-key spoilers, but the cube, the plot is they're in this big torture chamber cube where there's a bunch, like, it's a cube made up of a bunch of tiny cubes. These cubes have doors on all 6 faces of the cube. You can pass through these doors to the side or above or below into another cube room. The cube is always shifting. The cubes are moving around in different orders. Some of these cubes are trapped. They might have these, like, razor wires that, like, chop you into a million tiny pieces. They might have fire. They might shoot acid on you, or it might be filled with gas or something like that, like poisonous gas. Where's it going with this? So they get into, like, where it came from, and they're like, yeah, so a bunch of different people built each part individually, and then it was brought together and formed this one big thing. And one of the characters, she's talking about, like, yeah, the only organization, the only body that has the means and the money and the power to build and assemble something like this is the U.S. military. And one of the other characters is like, no, that's, like, stupid. And then later on, they kind of reveal that, like, it, like, there's kind of no one behind the cube, and in fact it's just been, like, essentially society, everyone included, who has perpetually contributed to the cube, sort of a, how do they describe it, a public works project that was forgotten about and just keeps going, which is crazy because it's essentially saying, like, the whole thing that I was kind of saying is that the things that are wrong in your life, the way that we're trapped and forced into all of these, like, awful situations and terrible conditions in life are not the fault of those above who are seeking to exploit you and use you, and everything like that. It's saying it's, like, it's basically your fault. It's everyone's fault. And it's like, no, that's so stupid. It's so stupid. The whole, like, we keep ourselves oppressed thing. No, like, it's so much more complex than that. And you're dumb. You think you're smart, but you're dumb. And then the whole thing, every single character in the movie is white, except for the lead, who is a person of color. But he kind of, like, goes crazy and starts like trying to like kill the people. And then the good guy is kind of like the guy who was like, he's straight white man and he's always like moping in the corner at the start and he's like, oh, whatever, man, life's like stupid. And then by the end, he's like, you know what? I'm good and life is worth fighting for. I'm going to be the hero or whatever. And it was like so obviously like kind of like a self insert for some like loser white guy who's just like, no, I'm actually cool. Or whatever.
1: Yeah.
0: It's so stupid. And then I haven't even got started on the autistic character in the movie, who is just like every sort of like 2000s ableist stereotype wrapped up. And then the whole thing is like the one guy who, the like evil person of color, he's always like getting mad at him for being neurodivergent. And he's like yelling at him the whole time. So it's really, truly awful. I hate it.
1: Yeah, that doesn't sound good.
0: And then I forgot. I just glanced at my review. The stupid little mopey white guy, his name is Worth. And it's like, shut up. Genuinely, shut up. You are not smart. You are not profound. You are so dumb. I hate you. Your movie sucks. It's so stupid.
1: Genuinely. Yeah, that sounds bad.
0: The only sort of like semi woke thing about it was the evil person of color was a police officer. So it's like, oh, the police are scary sometimes, guys, but so are people of color. So it's like it evens out. it's just awful.
1: Yeah, that sounds really bad.
0: It's like right-wing Saw. If you think about it.
1: Yeah, that's really bad.
0: Yeah. I didn't like it. I gave it 2 stars. Yeah. Moving on. I watched Sharkula, for Shark Sundays. This one was actually kind of cute. But it was still a little too, like, middle-aged straight white man core, which sucks, because I feel like so many shark movies are like that. We need more Misty Tallies in the shark world. Honestly, it's too many white guys. But I will say, so this one, Sharkula, let me just read the description, because it's like I don't even know how to describe it. The curse of Count Dracula lives on in shark-infested waters, claiming the lives of a tourist community. A sea hunt for the new species results in Okay, look, this is making it more complex than it is. It's just all... Dracula is in the U.S. now, and he lives in this, like, small... either New England or, like, Pacific Northwest town. And Renfield is there, and they run this, like, bed and breakfast. And it's, like, this super run-down, like, population of, like, 10, maybe, seafront town. Dracula runs a port, and he was gonna die like in the 1700s or something after a mob was like chasing him, but he made a pact with a vampire shark to save his life.
1: What?
0: And so
1: what are we talking about?
0: He lives and he serves this vampire shark.
1: Dracula serves the vampire shark.
0: Yes. And the vampire shark can like fly out of water with its wings and stuff like that, and it goes. And
1: it has wings.
0: It's kind of like the ruler of the whole town in a way. And then these like two guys, they kind of show up, and it's like, it's kind of like classic. It feels like such a like a classic summer teen job, but it's like these two like maybe late 30 something white guys with like beards and stuff, and they're like, oh boy, we're here for our summer jobs. And it was kind of cute, but, yeah, they're there, and that's kind of the whole thing. Mina is there too, though, and I will give the movie props where props are deserved. This is the first shark movie, I think, that I've watched that has, a black woman in it, and she plays Mina, and I was like, whoa,
1: that's good.
0: Yes, woke Sharkula. But I think that's so nice, honestly, because these movies are so... Sometimes it upsets me because it's just like... Stop it. Stop it, truly. Sorry if the audio sounded weird. I had to press the button. Yeah. Anyway, the Dracula illusions were cute. And I really liked how they straight up, like, refused to put any effort into the setting, like, at all. Like, there were night scenes, and they didn't shoot them at night. They just, like, put a filter over them.
1: That's funny.
0: There's, like, this one scene where it's, like, supposed to be, like, out in the, like, the woods or, like, the edge of, like, the town or something like that. And it's very clear that they just parked a car in the middle of, like, a grass park or something like that. I don't know.
1: They said, we're getting it done by any means necessary.
0: Yes. And by any means necessary, it's like the path of least resistance. I don't know. It was all right. It wasn't anything special. But I enjoyed it. Yeah.
1: Well, yay.
0: 2.5 stars. Oh, my God. Then I watched Mon Monsters. Stupid movie. One of the worst movies I have ever seen. Awful, awful, awful, terrible. Oh my gosh. I rented this one from Bizarre World and I was like, this one's been on my watch list for a long time, Ezra. It's just random. I decided.
1: Hey, who is Ezra?
0: Sorry.
1: DJ Meow Mix.
0: DJ Meow Mix. My bad.
1: Don't
0: my bad.
1: Dox me.
0: I'm getting too swept up in my anger. I was like, this one's been on my watch list for a long time, DJ Meow Mix. I've been excited to watch it, and I saw that they had a Bizarre World, so let's just watch it, you know? And we started watching it, and I was, like, already kind of sick of it in, like, the first, like, 4 minutes, and you...
1: I went to bed.
0: Yeah, like, at the point where I was like, I don't really want to be watching this, it's like, you could, like, sense that as well, and you were feeling the same, and then you kind of just, like, rolled over and, like, snuggled up in bed, and I was like, yeah... I was, yeah, yeah.
1: It literally was like 5 minutes in.
0: But
1: like,
0: I was
1: really
0: like,
1: was not
0: I'm going to stick it out and see if it gets better. It got so much worse. It genuinely got so much worse. It's like the dumbest, most immature movie I have ever had the displeasure of laying my eyes upon. Truly awful. It's kind of like The Joker, but... I don't even know how to make a comparison. It's just so bad. misogynistic. It's ableist. It glorifies the military. It demonizes real spiritual practices. And it's just beyond moronic. And it's the whole, like, it's a stupid nice guy sob story. I hate those so much, genuinely. The only thing in the movie that was somewhat good is the creature acting and the makeup for the creatures. But beyond that, it's really, really terrible. This group of like high schoolers, they kidnap this monster who used to be a human little girl, like maybe like 7 or 8, maybe. But she's like a monster now, but she still looks like a little kid. And they're like torturing her graphically throughout the film.
1: Yeah, sometimes I would wake up and look at the screen and be like, what is going on?
0: It was terrible.
1: And it was like every time I woke up, it was like the same thing. It reminded me of like a real like thing that happened of a girl who was kidnapped and tortured.
0: Yeah.
1: In Japan. So I was wondering if it's like a commentary on that.
0: No.
1: Okay.
0: No. It's so stupid. It's not even commenting on anything except like, oh, it's just so stupid. It's so stupid. I don't have the words that are safe to use on air right now that would describe this movie. Can I read a plot summary of the movie? We're going to read a plot summary of the movie.
1: Okay.
0: Talk about something while I look it up.
1: Oh, I don't know. It seemed... bad, but I was sleeping for a lot of it, so I don't know. But I'm glad I didn't watch it, I guess.
0: Yeah.
1: Well, because I kept waking up because I kept hearing screaming and being like, what's going on? And I look over and I'm like, oh, she's being tortured again. Wonder if there's anything else that goes on in this movie. And then I would go to back to bed. And okay. then I'd wake up and I'm like, she's still being tortured.
0: I found the plot summary on Wikipedia. This section's plot summary may be too long or excessively detailed, says Wikipedia. I hope this truly conveys how awful it is. Let's see. So, Lin is a meek, straight-A student with no friends who gets harassed by his classmates. He has recently been framed of stealing the class funds and is further humiliated in front of the class by a gang of bullies consisting of leader Tuan, his girlfriend Wu, and Liao, and yeah. Suspecting them to be the actual thieves, Lin... Oh, also the, like, bullying is very over the... It's, like, very over the top and sort of, like, satire-ish, but in an unfunny way. I don't know how to describe
1: it.
0: But it's really stupid. I can't really give examples because a lot of it's not safe for on air. Lin confronts them in their hideout at the school's abandoned swimming pool's maintenance room. Ren Hao mockingly confesses to the crime, stating that he needed the money to tune. You know what? This is really long, and actually, I'm scrolling through the whole thing. It would take like 30 minutes to get through this whole thing. So, never mind. It's just really bad. Take my word on it. I wish I made notes so I could talk about how really bad this was and just lay it all out. But no. I'll just say it. It's stupid and genuinely one of the worst movies I've ever seen. Next movie that we watched. I gave this one half a star. Next movie we watched was Hybrids. This is a short film that I watched earlier today. I gave it 4 stars. This was for Shark Sundays. It's kind of like, it felt a little more proof of concept to me than actual like plot. But it focuses on a bunch of marine wildlife and they've sort of like fused with trash that's been dumped into the ocean. So the shark in it is sort of like half car now, and it's like eyes are the headlights and they like light up and stuff like that when it goes in the dark. I thought it was really sick, actually. I thought it was super, the animation was really impressive. It actually was like surprisingly nasty body horror, with all the fish and stuff like that. I thought it was really cool. Very inventive, a nice critique on the way we treat our oceans. Just a fun little short, honestly. I recommend it. It's only like 6 minutes, but it's really cool and it's really well animated. And then I watched Land Shark, which was also for Shark Sundays, another short film. I wanted to watch two today. I feel bad that I've been watching so many short films for Shark Sundays. I feel like I'm really cheapening it. But this one was only 3 minutes and it's about a shark on land. And this one was actually kind of pretty funny at points. It's literally, there's not a lot to it, but I just thought it was funny. There was this random like guy doing push-ups in the background the whole time. Like not the whole time, but they were like running through the forest and then the guy would just be like doing push-ups and they'd run past him and not really like acknowledge him. And then he'd be like up on a hill somewhere else like doing push-ups. And it was just like this random guy in the background doing push-ups. I really appreciated that little through line. And I see he's credited as Eye Candy because he didn't have like a shirt on. And yeah, there are a few other things. I don't really remember them. I don't know. You can watch it if you like. It's an all right short. I thought it was funny. I liked it. 3.5 stars and a heart. Anyway, those are all the things that we watched. A few other things that I want to talk about. The Jason paragraph came out for Dead by Daylight. For those who don't know, Dead by Daylight, online multiplayer asymmetrical horror game. Jason from Friday the 13th, but not Jason from Friday the 13th, just Jason from Jason Universe, was added to Dead by Daylight recently. I want to talk about this a while ago, but like I said, we're catching up on like several past weeks of stuff to talk about. The Jason paragraph, I think, is really fun. It's sad that he doesn't come with a map. It's sad that he doesn't come with Tommy Jarvis. It's sad that he doesn't come with any of the movie stuff. It's sad that he's just Jason and that's it. The mask is ugly, visually stupid. I hate the new Jason, but in terms of like actual gameplay, he's really fun. he has this power where he kind of like, he grabs these random like hooks and spears and stuff from around the map and he can throw them at you. I think it's really fun and inventive power that ends up being really fun to play as and against, and he has lots of little like kills built into him base kit. I think it's really well done on a gameplay side, and in terms of like what they have to work with legally speaking, really well done. I like it a lot. And then The Life Road came out, which has Dead by Daylight's first ever Native American survivor, which is really really exciting. Shana Wiguas, voiced by Dallas Goldtooth. Super cool. I've seen a lot of people talking about his cosmetics and other aspects of him as a character and saying that it's very clear that they put a lot of effort and research into this character. What was it? I'm forgetting. He has this one cosmetic.

0: Oh yeah, I forget what it's called, but it's like people were really surprised and excited to see its inclusion in some of its cosmetics. Everything just shows they did a lot of research, put a lot of effort into it, and I think that's really great to see. I think he's honestly like the perfect survivor for the 10th anniversary, something we've been waiting for a very long time, with really great execution and style and really great perks as well, just from a gameplay perspective. Shane Wiglaf, really cool. Love him a lot. The Dead by Daylight anniversary event is also going on right now, the Black Banquet. People say it's very survivor-sided and is miserable to play with Killer. I've been playing both. I like both. I'm having fun. I think it's a silly event. And I like it. I think people are just too negative when it comes to Dead by Daylight, but I get it a little bit with this event. Honestly, it does seem a little survivor-sided, but I don't care that much. I think the poison's also really powerful for killers, so yeah. I like the event. I just wish there were more rewards. And then I want to say just yesterday, or maybe it was this morning, started Hellblade: Senua's Sacrifice. Was that yesterday?
1: Yeah.
0: Yeah. I wanted to play more earlier today. I didn't get the chance. But this is kind of a horror game. It's about this Celtic warrior. This is like ancient times. And her village was raided by Vikings or Northmen. And they killed her husband. They kind of like killed everyone except her. And now she's like actively going through psychosis and like hearing voices and stuff. And she's going to, I think, free her husband's soul from Helheim. And actively, where I am right now, she's just trying to get into Helheim. So I think it's really cool. It's really fun. It's really inventive. I love the style of, gameplay. It's like the combat itself is very slow and methodical in a way that I've never really seen before. It's kind of like if you're ever like watching a movie and there's like two characters and they're like about to fight and they're like slowly pacing each other like around in a circle. It's like that, but like the whole time. Which is like, it doesn't sound fun, but it's very fun. It's very strategic. I like it a lot. I also like how the game does not tell you how to do anything. You literally just have to figure it out yourself. I'm just pressing random buttons trying to figure out what everything does. I think that's really cool. And the whole game is just like, I've never really seen anything quite like it. It definitely has kind of like indie to smaller game vibes. It's very polished, but it's mostly just like go to this point and do this thing. There's not a lot along the way, which I feel like in a lot of games, especially nowadays, you usually have little things you can collect or just other things along the way. I keep looking throughout the environment, being like, anything behind this rock? Anything over here? Not really. There's nothing to really explore in the environment. And they look nice, but there's not much to them, which I think is a little unfortunate. But I'm excited to eventually play the second game and third game when it comes out next year, as I'm hoping they'll have a little bit more to do. But as it is right now, it's a really fun, really unique game that I've never really played anything quite like. So I'm enjoying it a lot. Then I also, for the first time a week or so ago, I listened to Radiophon on Dublin Digital Radio. We're going to shout out another radio show real quick. This one, like I said, on Dublin Digital Radio, is not on an actual radio frequency, but you can listen to them online. At their website, which you can find by Googling it. I don't know their exact URL. Radiophon is a monthly show, so it's going to be a while till there's another episode, but it is run by Genesis Fon, which I played earlier. Did I say I played Bo by Genesis Fon? I believe I did. And she ran the whole thing, and honestly, it was like so cool and professional. Everything was like so fancy and mixed together and everything. I don't know how to describe it, but it was just very well done. I really enjoyed it. So I figured if there's anyone else out there who might enjoy that stuff, maybe go seek it out if you feel like it. If you liked her music earlier that I played, she's really good. Most of the stuff that she plays on air is like not her own stuff though, but it's still really good. It was kind of like, what was the genre? More like club kind of music. I know hers is a little more like experimental and other stuff like that that she actually makes, but it was

0: still very fun. I liked it a lot. As for non-horror watches, we have quite a few, and these go really, really far back. So our oldest one is eighth grade. I know.
1: Oh my gosh. So that's so long ago.
0: We'll just say a few words about each of these and just get right through them. So eighth grade.
1: Good. Sad.
0: I agree. Very accurate.
1: Kind of like a less horror-y, we're all going to the World's Fair.
0: I agree. Yeah. Like, slight, depending on who you are, it could be slightly less or slightly more traumatic, but
1: yeah,
0: less horror elements, we'll say. Then we went to Film Fest at UC Davis.
1: Oh my God.
0: I know, very long time ago. Do we want to briefly talk about everything that we watched there?
1: We watched a lot, though.
0: I know, we could just say like a few quick things about each. If I can find the list real quick. Okay. There's no way this is everything, but we watched Ego and the Forest Scramble.
1: Yeah, that one's good. It's cute. It's really cute. Really well done.
0: Yes, that one was done by Aggie Eggheads.
1: Yeah.
0: Whatever it is. They're the like animation club on campus.
1: Yeah, really impressive.
0: Hush, Little Baby.
1: Yeah.
0: I liked it.
1: I didn't really.
0: I think there were elements of it that were very inventive and I liked a lot, but it did have a slight immature edge to it, which I wasn't the biggest fan of. And seemed like some of the things were done a little more so for... I don't know if it was just the fact that the audience would not stop laughing. They had a hard time taking anything seriously, but... It felt like sometimes things were done a little more for shock value than for actual art's sake or whatever. But I still thought it was really good and one of my favorites.
1: I didn't care for it.
0: Victor's Vehicles.
1: This one was stupid. I liked it, though.
0: I thought it was trying a little too hard to be funny, but I
1: still liked it.
0: Enjoyed the premise. Don't Get Caught.
1: Yeah, there's a really good shot in this one that I liked.
0: Yeah. Isahel Street? Isahel?
1: I think it's Isahel.
0: Isahel?
1: That one was good.
0: Yeah. I really like this one. This was from a first-time filmmaker, and I thought it was really beautiful and honestly, probably my favorite narrative film of the whole film fest. I thought it had this raw edge to it that comes from someone who's very new to filmmaking that made it so special. I really liked it. I think it won an award for maybe best writing or something like that.
1: Yeah.
0: And I think that was so deserved. It was really good.
1: Yeah.
0: It came from someone who had writing experience and not filmmaking experience, which I think is very clear in that film itself in a good way.
1: Yeah.
0: My Side of the Lagoon.
1: This one was a documentary. This one was cute. I liked it. It was a documentary about this person's dad.
0: I didn't realize it was about his dad until later. And I was like, oh, that's so awesome.
1: Yeah, I think that's cute.
0: No Admittance. What was that one again?
1: I don't remember. I was going to ask you.
0: No Admittance.
1: The one about the person who didn't get into college.
0: Oh, I think it started off with such a really cool, like, execution of what it was doing.
1: Something really creative, something I hadn't seen before.
0: And I really liked it, but then it got kind of corny.
1: Yes, and the ending was not at all what I expected in a bad way.
0: Yeah, I did not really...
1: liked the beginning, though.
0: Yeah. Okay, my list is incomplete, so let's also, like, look at the... I pulled up the Instagram post. Spoons is what I was going to say next, yeah. That one, I think it was probably the most polished of
1: the bunch. Yeah, it was done by some Berkeley people.
0: Some, yeah, Berkeley students.
1: With, like, actual actors and an actual set and stuff.
0: There were two Berkeley films, I believe. This was one of them.
1: It was really good, don't get me wrong.
0: Yes, but, like, I think this one won Best Cinematography.
1: Yeah.
0: What did I write on this one? I don't know. I think it was... I liked it at first, and then I started to really dislike it because I felt like it was the way that it portrays old people in general.
1: That's fair. I just took it a different way as the old person portraying like the upper class.
0: That's how I after. When the big reveal of what spoon she really wants at the end, I was like, oh, it clicks. It's the wealthy. It's the older generations. It's stuff like that, not just old people as a concept. And then it hit, and I was like, okay, that's good. But for most of the short, I don't feel like it was necessarily conveying that to me.
1: Yeah, it did just kind of feel like, oh my God, I have to help this old lady.
0: And I didn't like that.
1: Yeah, I agree.
0: Getting bad vibes from it. At the end, it all clicked. But I feel like rather than being a sort of like twisty reveal where I was like, oh, that makes the whole thing better. Like, I guess it technically did. It didn't feel like a good reveal because it made it clear that, oh, the rest of the film seemed to sort of fail at conveying what it wanted to.
1: Yeah, that's fair.
0: I still liked it, though.
1: Yeah.
0: I still thought it was a good short. Behind Lab Doors.
1: This one was really good.
0: Really? This was my favorite of the entire
1: film. It's a documentary about...
0: UC Davis, and it's history of animal abuse and mistreatment and awfulness.
1: Throughout its animal research facilities.
0: Yeah. There was the Beagle Project or whatever?
1: Yeah. UC Davis, during World War II. During the Cold War? During World War II?
0: During the Cold War.
1: During the Cold War.
0: UC Davis and several other colleges.
1: Yeah.
0: Experimented on beagles about nuclear effects on the body.
1: Yeah, and then they just dumped all the bodies and all the nuclear waste.
0: Into the ground.
1: Yeah.
0: And it's only now just getting dug up. Sorry to keep interrupting you.
1: Yeah, oh my God. yeah, super fun site over here in Davis. And it's actually really bad, and a lot of people live by it and never knew. And they're finally doing something about it. I can't remember what they're doing, but I think they're trying to do something about the site now. But
0: yeah, and that was only the first half of the documentary.
1: Yeah, and then they also talked about
0: the whole Neuralink debacle at the Primate Center.
1: Yeah, with Elon Musk. And
0: I
1: mean, the Primate Center is still getting investigated by the FDA right now, and they keep getting fined because the official UC Davis statement is because the Primate Center is understaffed and underfunded, leading to mistakes being made. But monkeys are being injured.
0: And just treated horribly. They showed some pictures that were blurred, genuinely horrifying. I still think about them to this day. And some of the ways so these are with Elon Musk's stupid brain chips experimenting with them on monkeys and is getting these monkeys killed. They're talking about how some of the monkeys, you can put your hand on their head and feel the heat through their skulls. It's horrifying. I'm sorry, DJ Malmix is not a fan of monkeys. So I obviously I'm not saying they like these things happening to the monkeys.
1: No, but just, it's really horrible.
0: Yeah, we're gonna stop talking about monkeys now. But
1: it was a really sad documentary, but very, it was very well made. Yeah,
0: yeah. It was incredible, truly.
1: Yeah.
0: Then there was The Hunt with the job applications.
1: Oh yeah, that one was fun.
0: I thought it had some funny elements here and there, but I don't know. I wasn't the biggest fan of aspects of it. I don't know.
1: Yeah, it was fine.
0: Yeah. Family.
1: What was this one?
0: It was about the queer people.
1: Oh, I liked this one. This one was cute.
0: I liked it too, but I think Something like distracted me towards the beginning of it, and then I was a little lost for the rest of it, but I was still really enjoying it, and I want to watch it again.
1: Yeah, it was really cute.
0: Yeah. The Cleaners. This one was the other Berkeley one. This one was so well made. I actually really like this one.
1: Yeah. This one was, yeah.
0: As opposed to, like, I feel really bad. I don't mean to be, like, trashing on some of these shorts. I'm not trying to, but I'm trying to speak of them critically and with my own beliefs. But I feel like there was not a single short film at the festival that was bad. I want to make that very clear.
1: Yeah.
0: These are all really good, and I'm very impressed by the work of all of my peers.
1: Yes.
0: The Cleaners, as opposed to Victor's Vehicles, I felt this one was effortlessly funny. Like, it just, like, it rolled so smoothly off the tongue, the humor of it.
1: Yeah.
0: Where, like, Victor's Vehicles, it felt like it was, like, look how funny we are.
1: Yeah.
0: This one was just, like, we're funny.
1: Yeah, like, there's like a suaveness to it.
0: Genuinely.
1: That's the Berkeley difference.
0: Genuinely.
1: This one was about people who, like, I don't know what they'd be called, cleaners, I guess.
0: Yeah.
1: Who come in after a mob boss kills a target.
0: Yeah.
1: And they have to go clean up the mess.
0: But then the body isn't so dead and it runs away.
1: Yeah.
0: And they have to go clean it up.
1: Yeah, that one was funny.
0: Yes. The Wad Doc.
1: Oh, yeah. This one was another documentary about a local man.
0: Yeah. But, like, the number six top pool player in the entire U.S.
1: Yeah, and he, like, lives in Davis and he's just a pool player, yeah.
0: Yeah, and rapper.
1: Oh, yeah, and he's a rapper, too. And he seemed sick. Oh,
0: yeah,
1: my God. Like,
0: so
1: I wanted to meet him. But that one was a cool one, yeah.
0: Yes, I liked it. To the Last Drop, this one I actually auditioned
1: for. This one was crazy. This one won a few awards, right? Or did it just win one?
0: I know it won Best Acting.
1: Yeah.
0: I know the director of it, Daria, she won a lot.
1: She won a lot, yeah. But she had quite a few. She had quite a few things in there.
0: I was so surprised when there were several people on the film fest who had like 2, 3, 4 films. It's like, you are not playing around. You get busy during the year.
1: Yeah,
0: I want
1: no,
0: that
1: literally.
0: To be me this year. I want that to be me.
1: Yeah, you got it.
0: To be me.
1: But this one was good.
0: Really loved the ending.
1: Yeah, the ending's really good.
0: One of the audition scenes that I did for my self-tape was the ending fight, but I didn't see how it turned out at the very end, and it shocked me, and I was like, that's so good.
1: Yeah.
0: That's so good. I liked it.
1: Yes.
0: Then there was Rosemary.
1: Which one was this?
0: It was... Two friends struggle to ask each other out, only for one to quietly never show up to their first time getting coffee together.
1: That one, yeah.
0: It was interesting. It was surprising. It was...
1: I didn't really like it.
0: It could have been a bit better.
1: Yeah.
0: I didn't feel like it was saying a lot.
1: Yeah.
0: There was the light switch.
1: Yeah.
0: I am also not the biggest fan of this one.
1: Yeah.
0: This one was actually is from my filmmaking foundations class. They made it in our class for our 1 minute short film final. But I feel like it's just a little too trying to be spooky.
1: Ooh. Yeah.
0: So I don't know. Then there was, Our Spring Night. I forgot about this one.
1: Yeah, this one was another documentary about...
0: Lots of documentaries. I like
1: lots
0: that.
1: Of documentaries, which was very surprising to me. I wasn't expecting it, but I enjoyed it.
0: Yes.
1: About the Spring Festival that the... what club is it? What are they called? I don't remember. They have a name.
0: I don't think it says in the description. It just says a group of Chinese international students.
1: Okay. Well, the club has a name, but yeah. Chinese international students, I guess, put on a festival every year for the Spring Festival. And it was just a documentary about that. It was cute.
0: I didn't even know about that. It was really cool.
1: Yeah.
0: Yeah.
1: I didn't know about it either.
0: Out of Frame by Daria again.
1: Yeah. This one was really good.
0: Yeah.
1: Yeah.
0: This one and Behind Closed. Lab or whatever
1: behind
0: it's called.
1: Lab doors.
0: Behind lab doors, yeah. at the top.
1: Yeah, this one was really good. I really enjoyed this one. This one was about her experience as a filmmaker from Iran.
0: Yes.
1: Yeah. Yeah.
0: Yeah, really good.
1: Really good.
0: Sort of like a documentary biography type deal.
1: Yeah.
0: Parker Montana, Get It Together. Great art direction.
1: Yeah, it won best art direction.
0: Very stylistic, Scott Pilgrim-esque.
1: Very Scott Pilgrim, yeah.
0: Yeah. We talked about that one and that one. We talked about Don't Get Caught.
1: Yeah.
0: Anissa Hell Street. My Side of the Lagoon. No Admittance. No, wait, we talked about The Leaning Mess.
1: Oh, I forgot about that one.
0: I really like that one.
1: Yeah, very David Lynch.
0: Ish.
1: In my opinion.
0: Yeah. I liked it a lot. Maybe even more like David Cronenberg with the whole like technology and TV thing.
1: No.
0: Okay, agree to disagree.
1: Well, who has watched a David Cronenberg movie?
0: The Fly?
1: Oh, yeah.
0: It's David Cronenberg, right?
1: Yeah, but I also watched The Brood.
0: Whatever.
1: So that's, I'm one up on you.
0: Neither of us have seen Videodrome, so we
1: that's
0: can't
1: true.
0: Really...
1: I really want to see that movie.
0: Yeah. It's just, that's kind of, it reminds me of what I feel like Videodrome will be like. And then the very last one, When I've Grown Up, Gotten Famous, and Achieved Every Single One of My Many
2: My favorite. This one was my favorite.
0: Yeah.
2: Yeah. I liked this one.
0: I have no opinion on this one. I won't speak on it.
2: Well, I liked it. It was my favorite.
1: And it won an award.
0: Best director.
1: Best director.
0: Yes. Wow, they sound like a really good director.
2: Yeah, I think they're the best one. And also, I think they should have won more awards, but that's just me.
0: Yeah. Anyway.
2: Anyway.
0: Is that all? Oh, yeah. Okay, so that's all of Film Fest at UC Davis, but we have a few more other things. I watched I Married a Witch. This one was really cute, and I love the first half of it. It's amazing, perfect, immaculate. And then the second half of it gets very, like, 1940s gender roles, women must be housewives and complacent, and it gets really sad and not good. But the first half of it is really, really good, and so I kind of really like the whole thing. Practical Magic we watched. I don't like it.
1: I liked the vibes.
0: Yeah.
1: I want to live in the movie, like inside the movie, because the house is really cool.
0: I agree.
1: But I didn't like the plot.
0: Yeah. A lot of people like this, how this movie has a more realistic is a bit stretched, but a more realistic, relatively speaking, portrayal of magic, which I think is cool. But the whole thing is just heterosexual grossness.
1: Yeah, no one cares about men or straight people.
0: Like, Jill should be lesbian.
1: I love lesbians.
0: Me too. Oh, but Pride Month is over. We can't talk about this anymore.
1: Oh, okay. My bad.
0: Anyway. Sorry, I'm like trying to pull stuff up actively as I'm speaking. Witches of Eastwick, I watched this one as well. I was recommended it in the same vein as Practical Magic. It's really bad. It's even worse than Practical Magic. In fact, oh, I forgot, Practical Magic is also propaganda. Witches of Eastwick has a deeply evil movie. Nirvana, the band, the show, the movie, I watched this one. Really funny, really crazy. If you love Back to the Future, you're probably going to love this movie. It was great. Then we watched Match Point.
1: Oh my God. Yeah. Pongers.
0: Pongers, a.k.a. Top Spin, a.k.a. Match Point. Thoughts?
1: Yeah. Am I being honest?
0: Yeah. This is another student film from UC Davis.
1: I
0: was in this one. I was an extra, but I was in it.
1: I didn't really like it. It was low-key a rip-off of Marty Supreme.
0: Oh, they like, fully admitted that on set, that they're, like... Because at one point, the, like, main character, he, like, wins the final match or whatever, and they're like, okay, and then he, like, falls down or whatever, and he's, like, on the ground, he's so happy or whatever, and they're like, okay, but this is, like, hard to shoot. Is there any way we can get around this? And they're like, well, that's what he does in Marty Supreme, so...
1: There's like a scene in it that's like genuinely like a direct like rip off, like almost line for line of Marty Supreme.
0: Oh yeah, with the girlfriend.
1: Yeah,
0: that was so
1: really funny.
0: And
1: there's some crazy like the audio is like.
0: Yeah, I don't know what was up with that. I don't remember them saying anything about audio problems on set, but I do think when I was there that the person doing audio had never done it before. So I don't know if there was some sort of issue, but it seemed like the mic was in a good location. Just maybe they forgot to hit record or something and they had to use like the camera audio. Either way, it's like I was wondering why they didn't ADR stuff. I think post-production was really rushed because they wanted to get it to Film Fest at UC Davis. And then it got rejected. And so I feel like if I were them, I at least would have spent a little more time maybe like polishing it, being like, can we get the actors back and do some ADR?
1: Well, maybe they felt sad because they got rejected. So they were like, whatever, I don't care anymore.
0: Okay, but it's like once you are like, it's done, like it's done, I would rather have it be like polished and as best I can be. But that's just me. I don't know.
1: And then some of the lighting was crazy too.
0: Yeah, they said they had a lot of trouble with color grading in post, and there were some issues with like who was supposed to do what, and then they weren't doing it, and then I don't really pretend to know the full nuances of what happened, but I just think it's a little unfortunate.
1: But I still appreciate the effort.
0: Yes, of course. I don't think it was bad. I still liked it. I got enjoyment out of it, but it wasn't the most well-crafted thing in the whole wide world.
1: Which is okay.
0: Yes, exactly.
1: And I appreciate students making films.
0: Yes, we love student filmmakers.
1: I mean this genuinely.
0: I do too.
1: Like, I think you should make a film no matter how bad it is.
0: Yes. I think I love student films, and I also believe in the importance of honest critique. Like, if someone watches a short film of mine and they don't like it, I want to hear that they didn't like it. I want to hear why they didn't like it. I don't want people to be like, oh, it was good. Because critique is a very important part of the artistic process. And by like trying to spare people's feelings, I just feel like you're losing out on so much. I do think there's a difference between good faith critique and then like dogpiling or just being all around awful to people about their works. But I don't know. It's just important. Critique is important.
1: Yeah, I agree.
0: Okay. Then we watched Despicable Me, Despicable Me 2, Minions, and Despicable Me 3.
1: Yeah.
0: We'll talk about those another time. We watched Girls Like Girls.
1: Yeah, it was cute.
0: I really liked it.
1: Yeah, middle school me was very happy.
0: Yes.
1: Very happy.
0: It was really cute. And I feel like it's so classic, but it's lesbian. This time it's our turn.
1: Yeah. I really wish, I know you disagree, DJ Tragedy Girl, but I really wish that the post-credit scene was just the ending instead of being a post-credit scene.
0: No.
1: But I also understand why it wasn't. But I really wish it was the ending.
0: I think the ending ends off really well. It's very poignant. I don't think you really need anything else. And it just goes right there. If it ended just like that, I'd be so happy. And then they hit you with the post-credit scene. And it's kind of like a little surprise. And it's just like, oh, that's so awesome. I love lesbians. That's so good.
1: Poggers.
0: Yeah, poggers.
1: Pongers.
0: Pongers.
1: Okay.
0: Really good. And then we watched Supergirl.
1: Yeah.
0: Really good.
1: Yeah.
0: People just hate women.
1: Yeah, people are just misogynistic.
0: Like, it's a good movie.
1: My brother gave it 5 stars in Heart.
0: I think I gave
1: it 4.
0: And
1: that's my brother. Which, like, not to say my brother is, like, bad or, like, misogynistic. That's not what I was trying to imply. I was saying that, like, my brother usually, like, doesn't give things, like, ratings or, like...
0: Yeah.
1: I don't pretend to know what my brother rates things.
0: He's, like, very peculiar in his letterboxing.
1: He really is. So he gave it 5 stars, so that's a seal of approval.
0: Yes. And that's all of our new watches. We will not have time to get to the news tonight. unfortunately. So we caught up on the new watches from like 3 or 4 weeks ago. We will have to catch up on the news next time. Do you have any more movie, Mon?
3: Yeah, I do.
0: Okay, can you hit us with one and then we'll go to break and then we'll come back, do the rest, and outro it up?
3: Okay. So this one is actually a few different ones in case you couldn't get it.
0: Okay.
3: One of them is a review.
0: Okay.
3: Spooky.
0: Okay, can I get another one before we go to break?
3: This one is a quote. I made matcha.
0: Oh, wait. Is there any more?
3: Yeah, this one I feel like is going to make you get it. This is another review. This is going to ruin the tour.
0: Oh, yeah. Okay. Yes, I love that movie. We'll be back. We invite you listeners to ponder along with us and enjoy a few quick brief messages. Bye.
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0: Hello, all you wicked things. We are back with a few more minutes, even less than I thought we'd have. Do you want to repeat?
3: Yeah, the first one is a review. Spooky! Do you know who it's a review by?
0: No.
3: Your sister.
0: Oh, wait, for real?
3: Yeah, that's why I picked it. The next one is a quote. These are all from the same movie.
0: Yeah.
3: I made matcha.
0: Yeah.
3: And then the third one is another review just by a random person. This is going to ruin the tour.
0: Okay. I'm going to say it's Smile 2.
3: It is Smile 2.
0: Yes.
3: Yeah. Yeah, it is.
0: See, the matcha one sounded familiar, but the tour one definitely
3: gives
0: it away.
3: That's what I thought. Yeah.
0: Do you have any more or is that
3: no,
0: all?
3: No, I don't.
0: Okay. Well, with that, we're basically out of time. So all three of my movie mon will have to wait till next time, even though they were kind of themed for this one. That's fine. That's fine. And I guess next week you won't have to do any, unless
3: Yay.
0: You do want to do some.
3: No, I hate doing
0: Okay, but you have to do some the week after next.
3: That's okay.
0: Anyways, as for upcoming shows, we have Lavender Radio later today at 5 to 6 p.m. I don't think I'll be there. Things might change, but... probably not, but this is DJ Malmix's show on gay people and gender. Then tomorrow, 5 to 6, we have This Is a Damn Good Cup of Coffee with yours truly and DJ Dilly. Last episode was themed to the Twin Peaks pilots. Tomorrow's will be themed to Supergirl. And then next, All Things Wicked This Night is next week, the morning of July 13th, midnight, 2 a.m., as per usual. Until then, I've been DJ Tragedy Girl.
1: And I'm DJ Meowmix.
0: Oh, yeah, not honorary. And this is All Things Wicked This Night, Home of Horror on KTVS Davis 9.3 FM. Bye, thank you.
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0: 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Super excited to get started today. I am joined by my specialty guest today. DJ Dina is back with me, maybe for this week only, and then we'll see what goes into the following weeks. But super excited to have someone along with me for the ride, because it is super lame being here by myself, that is for sure, for 2 hours, and it keeps me awake as well. But before we get started, y'all, we get into some more music. As you guys just heard, we'll be playing some more stuff today that contains some not-so-safe language. So just so you guys know, at 2 in the morning, the following hour of KDVS programming may not be suitable for all audiences, as it may contain material which may be perceived as objectionable. Parental discretion is advised. The views contained in this hour may not reflect the views of KDVS, KDVS sponsors, or the University of California. 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We're super excited to be here with you tonight. Hopefully you guys are enjoying whatever you guys are doing. 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Of course, go to kdvs.org, anywhere you have an internet connection, and listen there as well. If you like anything you're hearing, want to shout us out, or have a request and it fits the bill, I'm happy to play it as long as I look over it at 530-754-KDVS. And thank you so much, guys, for tuning in. We're going to be playing a lot of, again, hip-hop and R&B stuff I can't play during the day right here on the Midnight Edition. But of course, we are also going to go ahead and most likely going to go ahead and play some slower R&B and soul from the late 90s, early 90s, I believe, at some point in the show. But for right now, we're going to start it off with mostly rap, as you guys just heard. That was Run the Streets by Tupac. And what you guys are listening to right now in the background is going to go ahead and be the beat from the song Faithful by Common. I'll probably play it again, maybe today, maybe another day, because I love Common. But this was a beat created by Kanye West. I got the instrumental in the background of my talking here. And we're going to have more stuff like this for the next 2 hours. How are you feeling about the music so far, DJ Dina?
1: I mean, it's good. I mean, we only played, one song, so...
0: And hopefully you enjoyed it, though.
1: I did enjoy it. And then the same background song you always play.
0: Yes, this is true. Didn't know you were going to be a hater right now.
1: I'm not a hater. I'm acknowledging.
0: But Run the Streets is a great song. It's one of my favorite Tupac songs of all time, actually.
1: Oh, really?
0: Yes, without a doubt. That and Thug Passion are his best, actually. I know I'm going to be controversial for saying that, but some of his best. All right, y'all. Enough of us yapping. Criminal Classics, the Midnight Edition. Thank you for tuning in. And of course, stay tuned if you'd like to hear more of this stuff. Super excited to be here and trying to stay awake till 4 a.m. So going to try and keep the vibes up, keep the energy high, and hopefully you guys enjoy wherever you may be listening. Let's get into it.

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1: Hi, this is your partner, man.
0: ...who is an inmate in a California state prison. To deny charges, hang up now. To accept charges, press 5 now.

0: Hello, hello, KDVS listeners. This is DJ A Push here with guest DJ Dina at 2:28 a.m. We are tuning in now for Criminal Classics, the Midnight Edition, playing a lot of rap and R&B I just can't play during the day. Super excited to be here. Super excited to hold it down all the way till 4 a.m. no matter what you're doing right now. Hope you're enjoying. If you would like, we're going to go ahead and got some more music coming up for you. Do not worry. But for right now, just to run it back, this playlist is totally accessible to you guys on spinatron.com, where you can pull any of the songs we've been playing today for your own listening pleasure on your own time if you so desire. But what we got going right now was She Ready Now by Kafani. That was just a moment ago. Before that, it was One Love by E40. Before that, it was Just Another Day by Too Short. Right before that, Everywhere I Go by 504 Boys. And before that, California Living by Mac Dre. We started off the show, of course, with a faithful beat in the background and Run the Streets by Tupac. But we're going to kind of keep on this rap thing all the way probably to 3 a.m. and I might switch it up a little bit past that. We're gonna have some ads in the middle, but until then, it's music all the way. How are you feeling about the music?
1: The music's good. I'm so tired.
0: Yeah, I'm dead too.
1: I'm listening to the music and it's doing that thing where like the music is like you're kind of like waking up and the music's really loud, but then you fall back like into like a slump. So then the music gets quieter and it's just like that repeat of like
0: my head just feels fuzzy.
1: Yeah,
0: and my eyes sting.
1: Yeah.
0: Sometimes I don't even know what I'm saying. I'm kind of just speaking. There's an autopilot because I've done this so many times. Sometimes I'm like, did I even click that button? I don't even remember pressing pause on that song. Or like, I don't even remember queuing up the ads. Uh-huh. When did I do that? And then I realized that I did. And I'm like, well, it's a good thing it's just muscle memory at this point.
1: Yeah, that's good.
0: We got a song coming up. I don't know. I'm kind of stuck on which one I play next. We're kind of switching out. I got some songs that aren't from the Bay Area here for a little bit. I mean, this one is, but I don't know. I'm kind of feeling that we do... This is one of my favorites right here. Uh-huh. Hopefully you guys enjoy. Stay tuned if you like. We're going to have this coming up right now. I'm going to have it fade in as I take my voice out. I want to try this. See if I can get it down. Let's see. Oh, it's getting louder. Hope you guys enjoy. Stay tuned if you like.
2: Ain't no puzzle, y'all. We are.
0: One of my favorite DJ Quick songs right here.

they out of sight. And what's fucked up about it, the motherfuckers from your own city or little town or whatever, you know what I'm saying? Them be the worst ones. Niggas in here, man, can't stand to see a nigga having that nigga. I be eating Free World steak and shrimp and shit like that, you know what I'm saying? Choking like a motherfucker got a bone in his throat on that Smirnoff. They can't stand it, you know? But fuck them.

0: Hello, hello. This is DJ A Push here at 3 a.m. doing a quick check-in. We're going to get back to the music here in just a moment. 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We appreciate any and all of it. All right, y'all, we're going to have some ads coming up to go ahead and just kind of break up what's been going on here. And we're going to go ahead and switch over to some more rap, but then have some R&B coming in eventually as well. Of course, before we continue, though, guys, we've been playing some stuff, you know, that isn't so day-friendly. So the following hour of KDVS programming may not be suitable for all audiences, as it may contain material which may be perceived as objectionable. Parental discretion is advised. The views contained in this hour may not reflect the views of KDVS, KDVS sponsors, or the University of California. All right, y'all, before we get back into it, how you feeling, DJ Dean, about the music?
1: Music's good, as always. I'm just, you know, tired and I'm...
0: Yeah, my eyes sting, like before.
1: Yeah, I want to go to bed.
0: I'm more awake now. But before we get into those ads, guys, let's go ahead and pull back what we were just playing. Some good stuff going on. That was Diamonds and Woods by UGK. Before that, it was Platinum Plus with Big L. Before that, it was Wanna Be There by AZ. Right before that, at 2:44 a.m., it was Sucker Free by Rappin' Forte. Before that, at 2:40, it was Be Legit with Be Legit. Before that, it was Bay Area Perspective by The Mechanics. And before that, I started off, as you guys know, with We Still Party by DJ Quick, as I was talking and making the music fade in behind me because I wanted to try it. Super cool stuff. But of course, y'all, we're going to get back to the music right now. Criminal Classics, the Midnight Edition, playing stuff I just can't play during the day, and I absolutely love turning up in here, getting the bass going, and staying awake for these 2 hours. Super happy to be here, and I hope you guys are enjoying as well. If you would like, from home, on your commute, or ever you guys are up to on this Monday morning. All right, y'all, we're going to get back into the energy in just a moment after some ads. Stay tuned if you'd like. KDVS Davis, 90.3 FM.

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1: Is your rent too high? You're not alone. The rent in Sacramento is going up faster than anywhere else in the country. Evictions and homelessness are devastating lives in our city. What we need is a tenants union so we can organize and collectively bargain and stand up and say, enough is enough. These rents are unreasonable and the situation has got to change. But we can only do that if we work together. The Sacramento Tenants Union is bringing renters together so we can organize and collectively bargain and stand up and say, rents are unreasonable and the situation must stop. Contact the Sacramento Tenants Union by email at sactenantsunion@gmail.com, on Facebook at Sacramento Tenants Union, or get more information at the web address at www.sactenant.wordpress.com, or follow us on Twitter at @sactenantsunion.
0: 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Yeah, the rent's too damn high.

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19: Hello, KDVS listeners. This is DJ A Push here. Go ahead and tell you those ads are over, so it's music all the way until 4 a.m. Super excited to keep it going until someone comes in and picks it up at 4 a.m. I hope they show up. I'm so tired. But even if they don't, I'll still keep holding it down because that's what I do. All right, y'all, we're going to get back into it right now. What should we fade in this time? Are we going to do that? Are we going to do that? You know, I know I've been playing a lot of this. I've been playing a lot of this guy, but it just feels so appropriate. You know what I'm saying? Like, it just feels so relevant. To 3 o'clock in the morning, I just had an advertisement about not speeding on the freeway. And then all of a sudden, this comes on and it's like, dude, what am I supposed to do? Stay tuned if you like KDVS Davis.

All right, y'all, this is DJ A Push here, KDVS Davis, 90.3 FM. We're going to switch it up right now to some R&B and soul, some stuff from the 90s, late 80s I just can't play during the day. All right, let's check in real quick with what we just heard before we move on. That was The World Could Be Yours by The Backwoods. And then, of course, before that, it was Bourbons and Lax by Master P. Before that, it was Get It Done by The Mechanics. Before that, All It Takes by Mac Dre. I know I play a lot of Mac Dre, but I love Mac Dre, so I'm probably going to keep doing it, not going to lie. Find other reasons to play him, just because, why not? Freeform Radio, that's what we do. KDVS Davis, 90.3 FM. Stay tuned if you like. We got some more stuff coming up, like this amazing Ray Parker Jr., from the album The Other Woman with Let's Get Off. Let's go ahead and get into this right now. KDVS Davis, stay tuned if you like. 3:25 a.m.

sitting in this fly-ass hotel room in Miami, just watching the birds fly over the ocean. I guess I'm kind of tripping, cause I'm kind of high and don't give a fuck. So I wanna come to you on a real big and let you know how I feel. You know, for the last few days I've been watching you all by my window with your little friends. And I see how you make them laugh. I've been kind of envious of your friends, cause it's like they're so close to you, and I can't find the right things to say to get close to you. This is the only time in my life that money doesn't matter. The only thing that matters is finding the perfect place for me and you.

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1: DJ A Push here, Criminal Classics. Sorry about the technical difficulties. Figuring something out real quick, but we got it going. You're listening to Don't Stop Your Love by Keith Sweat. Before that, it was Foreplay. That was by Rab. Before that, it was Time and Place by Jodeci. Before that, Unpredictable by Jamie Foxx. Before that, Did You Wrong by Pleasure P. Before that, Nothing But a Number by Pretty Ricky. And before that, Let's Get Off by Ray Parker Jr. This has been Criminal Classics, the Midnight Edition. New show coming at you at 4 a.m. But for right now, we're going to send it off strong with a couple more jams. Hopefully, you guys enjoy. This is DJ A Push, of course, Criminal Classics, every single time from 2 a.m. to 4 a.m., the Midnight Edition, to hear R&B, rap, and all that stuff I can't play during the day. So thank you so much for tuning in at KDVS Davis, listener-supported freeform radio for Northern California. And I am so sorry. I'm extremely tired, so thank you for bearing with me. We're going to go ahead and send it off here in just a moment. And I am super excited to come back today at 9 a.m. for my talk show. I wish I had a podcast to 9:30. Might be joined by DJ Dina for that one. And then, of course, it's going to go ahead and be regular Criminal Classics, where we play R&B and soul from the 70s, 80s, and 90s. I can play during the day from 10:30 a.m. to 12 p.m. before Democracy Now. Hopefully you guys enjoy and stay tuned for that if you'd like. This has been DJ A Push on KDVS Davis, and I will come back one more time to back rap. But until then, it's going to be me signing out. Enjoy if you would like, and stay tuned for the next show at 4 a.m. if you so desire.

Just listen. First of all, I have to be honest with you, baby. I lied when I told you I never want to see you again.

I'm on one man in need. That's what they be doing, bro. All right, y'all. This is DJ Push signing off. That was Stay by Jodeci. We're going to have Just In Case coming up by Jaheim to sign us out to the show at 4 a.m. Stay tuned if you like Kitty Vez Davis 90.3 FM right here in Criminal Classics, the Midnight Edition.

0: 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You're currently tuned into the Mycelial Network. 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
2: Golly gee willikers, man, that sucks.

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Some treating you for atrocity.

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1: love to,
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0: 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This is the Mycelial Network that you're currently tapped into, hosted with DJ Calico and, normally, DJ Bugs. However, DJ Bugs is out this week. Overturned every rock I could. Could not find the bug. But we will soon be reunited, hopefully soon. We've had the third week of the show, which either one of us has soloed it, usually DJ Bugs. But I am actually not soloing it today. I have a very special guest right here in the studio, the Mycelial Network's number one fan. Actually, like a game show. If you listen enough, you get on the show. This is not true for anyone listening out there. But we have my dad on air. We have DJ Tomcat.
1: Good morning, everybody, or to the people that did it right. Good night.
0: Good night. So it's us in the studio today. Since DJ Bugs is out, I was like, hey, would you like to come join me? Instead of just giving me all your CDs, I guess you can be permitted to look at them and see if you want to play any music on air. But so here he is, and this is his DJ introduction. Would you like to say anything to the good people of KDVS?
1: I'm just glad to be here. It's kind of fun for me. I've been a hardcore listener since day one of the Mycelial Network. So now I'm kind of going to watch the magic happen, pulling the curtain back and seeing what's going on.
0: Oh, there's magic happening, all right, in this beautiful studio that works half the time. Let's see what you... But actually, I guess I should say, the song you just heard was AFI's
1: Malleus Malefactorum
0: off of the release Black Sails in the Sunset. The song before that was by Jane's Addiction, 3 days off of
1: Ritual de lo Habitual.
0: And the song that we started with was
1: Sailing the Seas of Cheese by Primus off of Sailing the Seas of Cheese.
0: I feel like we sail the seas of cheese quite a lot. We're big cheese fans in this studio, which is fantastic. But do you have anything you'd like to say about your songs?
1: Well, just starting with the beginning, it was a song that I always thought back. I was telling this story to Calico earlier that if I ever got a chance to play some sort of introduction or something like that on the radio, I go, man, this would always be a great thing to start a show off with. Never thinking it would actually happen, but there it was. So we did that. When I was invited to do the show originally, it was not something that I thought was going to happen logistically just because of everything. And then when it actually turned out it was going to, I had a crunch time, had to figure out some songs real fast. And I was trying to figure out how to make all that happen and which route to go with. And what I finally decided to go with was songs or music that had for some reason had a meaning to me, whether it was the song was special or the music or just a band I remember hearing for the first time being blown away. And Primus was definitely one of those where the first time I heard it, I remember exactly where I was and thinking, what is this that I'm hearing?
0: The Seas of Cheese.
1: The Seas of Cheese it was, and it was strong. Jane's Addiction, another band just like that. Jane's Addiction was also one of the bands that when I was kind of looking at things to play with, it was one of those bands where I got the album before I was ready to listen to it type thing. So the A side of that album I listened to a ton because it was a little more punk rock. Mm-hmm. And the B side, which that track was from, was not something that I was super rotating a lot. And then finally, years later, I started listening to the B side a little bit more and realized that's the side of the record I actually like more. And then AFI is just a band that I've liked for a long time. And that was the

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1: DJ Tomcat.
0: So, the last block of music you just heard was, the last song you heard was by Forrest, and it was her song Anchor. The song before that was Texas Baby by Susanna Joffe. The song before that was Blue Flower by Mazzy Star. And the song at the top of the block was Silver Swan by Solya. So the Silver Swan song was actually one of our currents, which I wasn't even aware of. I really like the release. I've been listening to Solya for a little bit. And then she came out with the album, and then I was like, yay, I love the album, yippee, yippee, yay. And she, released the physical versions of it. I didn't get it. I was super sad. And so I ended up getting one of the final versions for my birthday. And then I came here yesterday to pick out music for the show, and then I saw we had her CD in our current section. So that's it's one of our currents. I'm a big fan of her. The album is Queen of Texas, which is based off of... She's been going by Queen of Texas for a little bit. She started off earlier. She was the Princess of Darkness because she really liked Ozzy Osbourne, the Prince of Darkness. But eventually she was like, that's a little emo. Like, that's a little much. And so that eventually morphed into the Queen of Texas, which she used as her bio on Tumblr and eventually became... the name of, I believe it's her first album. I think she only has EPs out. But it's been really cool. Like I said, I've been listening to her for a little bit. And so it's really cool to see kind of the success that the Queen of Texas album has had for her. And then I also picked the song Texas Baby by Susanna Joffe. I was like, we're gonna do a Texas block. Am I from Texas? No. But we can do a little Texas block. I think it's a good song, and the music video is pretty good, and I also really like it because even though I'm not from Texas, I'm from Central California, and so there's a lot of overlap sort of with a lot of Texas iconography, and so I still really like a lot of the songs and relate to it. And then I think it's also cool how both, I also really like Susanna Joffe, and I listen to a lot of her music. She's been releasing quite a lot of music as of late, but I wanted to play this one to fit the theme. I don't know. I think it's cool how they're both from Texas. Maybe there's a thriving Texan music scene I'm not aware of. But anyways, that's all I have to say for that. 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We have some more songs coming up, so stay tuned if you would like.

0: KDVS would like to remind listeners to be cautious while passing cyclists on the road. 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This message is brought to you by the Safety Inclined DJs at KDVS 90.3 FM.
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7: And DJ Tomcat.
6: And so... it's picking up Stardew Valley soundtrack. We are playing the Stardew Valley soundtrack. But DJ Tomcat... Would you like to back rap for us?
7: Absolutely. The last song we heard was Minor Threat by Minor Threat, off of Minor Threat. Just before that was Tori Amos with Winter off her Little Earthquakes album. And previous to that was Faith No More, The Real Thing, off the Real Thing album. Again, sticking with my theme of all music that has a meaning to me for some reason, Minor Threat was the first hardcore punk band I was introduced to. And that was a... Little life-altering thing. Painfully short career with those guys, though. Unfortunately, we did not get enough music out of them. Although lead singer Ian MacKay went on to do many other things. Tori Amos was a fun one for me. That just kind of brought me back when I was first going out into the world searching for my career. I was out in the town of Twin Falls, Idaho, interviewing for jobs, and I was playing that song heavily for some reason, and it was cold out, and I liked it, and it's hot now, so kind of bring me back to a little something nice.
6: Manifesting cold.
7: Absolutely. And just before that, Faith No More, The Real Thing, huge album for me. Honestly, though, their follow-up album to that, which was a little bit bigger for me, it was Angel Dust. But I discovered them on this album and figured I'd kind of play it where I started. Interesting fact with that band... Courtney Love actually fronted that band for a short time. You can find clips of that on the YouTube.
6: All right. Perfect then. Thank you so much, DJ Tomcat. For those just tuning in right now, again, this is KDVS Davis, 90.3 FM. 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We are now getting into the next hour, so with that, I think we should play some more music. So stay tuned if you would like.

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1: And DJ Tomcat.
0: And DJ Tomcat, would you like to tell us what we just listened to?
1: Absolutely. We just finished up with Black Flag, My War, off the My War album. Prior to that was Eyes Set to Kill, Liar in the Glass, off their Reach album. Before that, Dance Hall Crashers, My Problem, off the old record. And just starting that block off was Primus with the Pressmen off of the Pork Soda album.
0: They're not even selling the Caesar cheese anymore.
1: Yeah, had to switch it up a little bit. I would have liked to pull another one, but figured we'd switch off to the Pork Soda album on that one and play a little bit of their stuff from that. Wrapping that one up, Black Flag, just, you know, pioneer in the punk scene. You ever want to read some interesting stuff about bands, that's a great band to research as far as what they did for the music industry, the touring industry, all that stuff. And that's one of my favorite albums off of theirs. And the sound on that album is quite different from their previous release, Damaged. And there was a 4-year gap in between those releases because they were in a little legal battle with their record company. So they couldn't actually write any or record any music. So the sound changed drastically from album to album, especially if you listen on to the backside of that one. You actually start to hear really the roots of grunge on that one. Eyes Set to Kill, a band that I've got into pretty deep last year and a half or so, as you're aware.
0: What number listener are you?
1: Well, it's debatable.
0: It's debatable.
1: I was 44 at some point, and then all of a sudden I became 42. So I'm not sure what happened to those two people. I'm a little nervous about that one. A little worried about that, so we want to make sure those two are okay. Yeah, and then Dance Hall Crashers, when that third wave of ska hit, the punk and rock that got brought into it a little bit more, that sound was just, again, it's one of those sounds where it's like, oh, what am I hearing? This is very unique to anything I'd been hearing at the time. And then Primus, obviously.
0: Obviously.
1: Yeah.
0: No need to elaborate on that.
1: What did you think of that block?
0: It was good. There was no cheese involved.
1: No cheese,
0: so
1: unfortunately.
0: I'm not sure. And, you know, we might be taking a listen from your listening rink and Eyes Set to Kill. Oh, we have a second. Do you want to describe the concert experience we had with Eyes Set to Kill?
1: Oh, yes, yes. Yeah, I made the trek up here, and we were going to go up to Roseville. I was pretty excited because, you know, like I said, it was a band I recently discovered, and I was getting a chance to see them. They had blown up pretty big, if I remember right, it was around the 2010s and somewhere around that time. And then they put out a couple albums and kind of went on, I don't know if I call it a hiatus, but they weren't doing much. And then they started to gain traction again. So came up and we headed up that way to Roseville to go see them. And when the bands were coming out, the opening band, who was not on the bill, gave it a little announcement about, you know, who's excited to see this band, that band, all the bands that were playing that night. And we didn't hear their name announced. So it turns out they were not there. As I am not on the gram, I would have noticed.
0: It wasn't even Instagram. I think they only announced it on Facebook.
1: Yeah, okay. Yeah. So we did not get to see them, but we did get to see some fun bands at night. Yeah. The good note of that was the reason they had to come off the band is she had a child. So
0: yay!
1: That's exciting.
0: That's a good reason to not be on tour. Anyways, then, I think, with that being said, I think we'll get into a little bit more music. So
1: I like the sound of that.
0: Yeah. Yeah, I think stay tuned if you would like.

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0: I'm Jana. I'm looking for... I'm not sure. Hi, I'm Linda.
1: Pass the potatoes.
0: Well, you know, when I'm not using my doctor's pharmacy to troubleshoot a large healthcare computer system...
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8: Here's some heartening news for you land lovers. According to the American Dietetic Association, eating certain types of seafood twice a week may prevent heart disease, heart attacks, and cardiac arrest. That's because seafood contains a crucial dietary ingredient, omega-3 fatty acids. This follows years of studies suggesting omega-3s can help with heart issues such as breast cancer, strokes, and depression. Here, omega-3s are found in fish such as sardines, mackerel, and salmon. Here.
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9: So, let's get our music up. Oh, the cart machine's off. That would explain why. Thank you, Stardew Valley. Stardew Valley, my time of need. So, the song you heard just before the ad break, or cart break, was Crash Babes, Nothing But Worries, Anxious Girlies. This is one of our currents, and also a local band. They're based in Sacramento, I believe, which is pretty cool. The song you heard before that was Across the Universe by Fiona Apple, originally performed by the Beatles. The song before that was Frou Frou Foxes in Midsummer Fires by the Cocteau Twins, off of the release Heaven or Las Vegas. And the song at the top of the block was The Killing Moon by Echo and the Bunnymen, off of Ocean Rain, deluxe version. Although I don't know if we have the deluxe vinyl, but I would like to think that the KDVS vinyl is a deluxe version in its own way. So I really like Echo and the Bunnymen, and I'm really sad because we have tickets to go see My Chemical Romance in the fall, me and my dad, my number one concert buddy. But they're performing, they're opening up for them in Europe and not in the US, which is like really sad. But it's still gonna be a good band, I'm sure. I don't know them, but trust, I'm sure they're fantastic. And then Cocteau Twins, Frou Frou Foxes and Midsummer Fires. I really like that song. So the whole Cocteau Twins, their whole thing is like their lyrics are like really unintelligible, and it's supposed to sort of, they say, elicit the same feeling as sort of like an opera, and the way you can't really understand what the opera is saying, but like you could feel it in your heart. And I don't know, they have really beautiful lyrics. I remember I looked up the lyrics for that song one time and I really liked them. I forgot what they are, and because I can never be refreshed on them when I listen to them. But I don't know, I really like that song, particularly on that album. But yeah, I don't know. There's not too much to say. Do you have anything to say about any of the songs we played?
10: I do not. I enjoyed listening to them, though.
9: Yeah, I enjoyed listening to them. Oh, we have 15 minutes left, which is crazy. The time just flies by. But I think then we shall get into a little bit more music then. That's, yeah, I'm going to wrap up. Stay tuned if you would like. Let's see.

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1: DJ Tomcat.
0: The song you just heard was...
1: That was Kitties in Winter off their Oracle album. Good band out of Canada there. Prior to that was the Mighty Mighty Boss Tones with Kinder Words off of the Questions the Answers CD. And just before that was Mother Mother, Arms Tonight off the Oh My Heart CD. You remember why that one might be important to me?
0: Which we saw them in concert with my number one concert buddy, my dad. We have many concerts booked together. Anyways, I think we will get to our one last song. We have an awesome show coming up, so stay tuned if you would like.
2: Well, it was all that I could do.

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1: What's up?
0: You're listening to KDUS Davis 90.3 FM. I'm DJ Rena Bina.
1: I'm DJ Pondersome.
0: And this is Rain Check.
1: Yay!
0: We are back. Yeah, we're going to play some good music for y'all, and it's going to be so fun. And yeah, I don't really know what else to say. It's 6 a.m.
1: It's 6 a.m.
0: A little tired.
1: It's 6 a.m. Thank you to all the soldiers who get up at this time on the regular, because I don't.
0: Like, what time do you usually wake up? Like 8,
1: 10 a.m., bro.
0: Oh, that's a good time, though. It's a good time.
1: Like, I just remember when we were in COVID, like, thinking all of our, what are they called? Okay, bro, help me out here.
0: Wait, what are you talking about?
1: I remember when we were in COVID and everyone was like, thank you to all the nurses. Like, it was like the necessary workers. What's that word called?
0: Oh my goodness. I know what you're talking about. I'm also blanking on that word.
1: Because, like, that's what I feel like
0: medical workers?
1: No, because it wasn't COVID. Because,
0: like, other workers were also included in it.
1: Exactly.
0: I know what you're talking about. Like, I just don't remember.
1: Essential workers. Like, thank you to all the essential 6 a.m. workers who get up at this time.
0: Honestly, yeah, shout out to you guys.
1: My girlfriend's stepdad gets up at 4 a.m.
0: What job does he have?
1: He's like maintenance for a school.
0: Oh.
1: But I just am like, bro.
0: And I could never do that.
1: And he has to go, like, he goes to bed at like 8 p.m.
0: Wow.
1: And then even on like his off days, they still like go to bed at 8 p.m. and he gets up at like 7 a.m.
0: Wow.
1: And I'm like, bro,
0: sleeping in for him, huh?
1: Exactly. I'm like, I can't even get up at 7 a.m. what are we even talking about?
0: That's kind of crazy.
1: Yeah,
0: I could never do that. Shout out to your girlfriend's stepdad.
1: Yeah. Hey, thanks.
0: Shout out. But I don't know, it could be us in the future, like, you never know.
1: Yeah, like, this is,
0: we could be saying
1: us.
0: This and then
1: is
0: like,
1: KDVS training us for a night shift? Let's talk about that.
0: Wait, what do you mean?
1: Like, are they just training us to be compliant to capitalistic forces telling us to get up
0: at 6 a.m. to come in and do our show?
1: Yeah, exactly.
0: Maybe. This is like a little pregame before not our 9 to 5, our 6 a.m. to 4 p.m. in the future.
1: 6 a.m. to 4 p.m. in the future.
0: I don't know.
1: Yeah.
0: But yeah, I mean, I can't even do a 9 to 5, okay?
1: Like, you can't?
0: I can't. Sometimes I can't. Like, sometimes when I have to go to my internship, I'm like, I can't do this. Like, I can't go. Like, I have to wake up at like 7. And I'm like, no, I don't want to.
1: No. What time do you go to bed, though?
0: My body is used to 12. That's... So I've just been going to sleep at 12 a.m.
1: Okay, because here's what happened is, for some reason, I got a jump. Like, from last summer, I was staying up until like 3 a.m., 4 a.m. Like, I was tired, but it was like, I could do it. This summer, it's like, bro, it hits 12 and I'm like, I need to go. Like,
0: you're getting older.
1: Yeah, like, I'm getting older. So I'm like, definitely gonna be one of those people when I'm old, I think, who like goes to bed at 8.
0: Oh no, me too,
1: like,
0: for sure.
1: And I'm just like, I don't know how this happened, because I was like, that'll never happen.
0: But it will.
1: So,
0: well, going from 17 to 18? Wait, no, 18 to 19? Wait, are you 19 already? 19. No, you're not 19 yet. Yeah, that's crazy.
1: Don't even say that on air, bro.
0: Sorry.
1: That's bad juju. Look,
0: just outed DJ Pondersome.
1: Hashtag outed.
0: Sorry.
1: Oh, I'm just youthful, though. DJ Rena Bina's unk, bro. How old are you?
0: I'm 19.
1: Your birthday is soon, isn't it?
0: It is.
1: August
0: next month.
1: 2nd?
0: Oh.
1: Wrong. Is it
0: so wrong?
1: Shoot.
0: Wait, that's actually really close.
1: It's in August, though.
0: You. Yeah, it's in August. Think like one day near August 2nd.
1: August 3rd?
0: No.
1: August 1st?
0: Yeah.
1: Okay.
0: He had like a 50% chance.
1: Okay, you know what? I think I know a lot of people born on August 2nd, so that's my...
0: Really? Who was born on August 2nd?
1: My cousin.
0: Oh. Shout out to
1: then,
0: your cousin.
1: Let me whisper this.
0: Okay.
1: Yeah.
0: I see.
1: So they're like kind of stuck in my mind.
0: If it makes you feel better.
1: Imagine if you didn't know I was on the air and I said your name into the microphone. Wouldn't that be crazy?
0: Yeah.
1: Like, I usually
0: don't.
1: Out?
0: I don't say names on air.
1: I know. I'm just too much of a freaking gossip.
0: But wait, to be fair, I don't know your birthday. I know it's in September.
1: Okay. So September 20. Why'd you make such a fuss when I got so close to your birthday?
0: Wait, September 22nd.
1: Okay, you're close.
0: September 23rd.
1: Okay, you're getting warmer.
0: 24th.
1: You're getting warmer.
0: 25th.
1: You got it.
0: Yeah!
1: Wow.
0: I knew it was in the 20s. I knew it was in the 20s. Yeah. Okay, shall we?
1: Okay, let's do it.
0: Let's play some music. Bye.
2: Bye.
1: Hey, speaking of. Wait, speaking of. Let's play some music.
0: Oh!

0: Hello.
1: Hello.
0: Hello.
1: Hello.
0: Hello.
1: This is Rain Check. I'm DJ Ponderson.
0: I'm DJ Rina Bina.
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0: Yay.
1: Yay. I feel like I'm quiet. Wait, say something in the mic.
0: Hello.
1: I feel like, okay, maybe I just need to talk louder. My bad. My bad. We just listened to Clover by Kanell off of her album Clover. Before that was Burn Material by Subi Club off of their album Trinket. And before that was Music by Underscores off of her album You.
0: Yay.
1: Yay.
0: Yay.
1: Yay.
0: Yay. I do love that song.
1: I'm trying to think of what has happened in my life. I don't know. Oh, I had a tasting party yesterday.
0: Oh, yes. Wait, what did you guys taste?
1: Well,
0: you've done these before, right? I remember you've talked to me about this.
1: Yeah. So basically, I get a bunch of my friends and maybe even some of my enemies together. And I make them all try stuff. I make them all try new things that they've never tried before. And usually we try to make it like, ew, it's like something gross or something. But also, sometimes that feels weird. Like, it's not gross. But, like...
0: Okay, but it depends on what foods you're tasting.
1: Exactly.
0: Like, it's gonna be gross if you're tasting, like...
1: We're tasting, like...
0: Like cockroaches. Weird.
1: Yeah. Like that. But also, I try not to be, like, ew, yucky, because what if it's, like, cultural, you know? If cockroaches are cultural, I don't want to diss on somebody's culture, you know?
0: I guess that's true, but also, like, cockroaches, like... Well, I don't think cockroaches would be anyone part of anyone's culture, because, like...
1: But
0: they're so
1: they
0: universally hated, right?
1: Yeah, I guess.
0: Can you search that up?
1: Yeah,
0: make sure
1: fried,
0: I'm not insensitive.
1: There's, like, fried cockroaches in, like, Sri Lanka, I thought.
0: Are you for real?
1: Or, like, Singapore. Yeah,
0: I've heard,
1: like
0: crickets
1: bugs.
0: And stuff like that, wait, but I've never heard, like, cockroaches specifically.
1: You know what? You might be right. Maybe I'm just, like... what's it called when you add more stuff? Whoa. Oh.
0: Yeah,
1: I don't know who
0: too.
1: These guys are. let's look up, like, cockroaches.
0: I've heard about crickets. I've heard about, like, maggots.
1: Food?
0: Yeah. Like, I know that's part of some people's culture. But I've never heard of, like, cockroaches before.
1: Cockroaches are highly nutritious.
0: Really?
1: However, you should never eat wild-caught urban cockroaches, like the German or American roach.
0: Okay, but, like, other cockroaches in other areas are fine?
1: Wait, I'm gonna look up, do people eat cockroaches? Do roaches.
0: Do roaches?
1: Yes, particularly in Asia, like China or Thailand, and South America. However, they must be farmed in clean conditions and thoroughly cooked to avoid diseases and bacteria.
0: Interesting. See, I don't... No offense
1: like,
0: to those
1: China,
0: cultures, but I don't know
1: China,
0: if they would ever eat those.
1: They're doing big cockroach eating. This is one guy. Okay, I don't know if... Wait, let me look. Maybe this is just the most popular video.
0: I'm sorry.
1: I think this is all him.
0: Interesting. See, but you're right. Like... That's how you should be approaching food, like, making sure you're culturally sensitive.
1: Exactly. I'm on r/Reddit. This is, like, a common
0: thing. I love Reddit.
1: Okay, this is not...
0: Sorry, guys.
1: Lots of people in the U.S. eat them? What?
0: Who's eating cockroaches?
1: Okay, this is, like, fake. This is fake.
0: Okay,
1: these are all fake. This guy is saying that's how they make ground coffee and instant coffee.
0: Oh, okay, he's just messing. Okay. I think people on Reddit never trust Reddit sometimes.
1: I'm sorry. r/whoosh or whatever.
0: But anyways, what foods were you guys tasting?
1: Well, I think the thing that we thought was the worst, that most people thought was the worst was... Well, okay, here's the issue, is that we bring a lot of weird stuff, but then not everyone tries it. Because they're like, oh, it's gross.
0: But, like, what is it specifically?
1: Like, I brought potted meat.
0: What is potted meat?
1: Great question.
0: Meat in pot?
1: I'm pretty sure it's a mix of... But
0: meat
1: it's
0: in a pot.
1: It's America's favorite, so you know it's good.
0: It's, like, in a can? Or I'm confused.
1: It's primarily made from mechanically separated chicken and pork, known for its soft, spreadable texture.
0: Oh, I couldn't...
1: $1 to $2 per can.
0: I can't
1: this
0: eat that.
1: This is what it looks like.
0: Oh, I would try that if I could eat pork.
1: Yeah.
0: That's like fine. Some people wouldn't want to try that though in your party.
1: No, because people are like, it did smell, it smelled really strong.
0: I feel like texturally it probably is crazy.
1: It's like,
0: huh?
1: Kind of creamy. It looks like this.
0: Is that a word, texturally? I don't know.
1: Yeah, no, that is.
0: Okay.
1: Which is like fair, but I'm also like, guys, we're here to taste. Like, we have to try everything.
0: Like, that's the whole party.
1: Like, I'm trying things I know I won't like, and that's the point.
0: That's the whole point.
1: But I also think I might have like less strong reactions than some people because I was sitting next to my best friend's boyfriend.
0: Yes.
1: And he was like crying. Like, when we were like, he tried the potted meat and he was like tearing up. And I was like, oh my God, like I feel bad. I was like, no, I'm sorry.
0: That's actually so funny.
1: He was like, this is the worst thing ever. I was like, oh my gosh, I'm so sorry. We also tried a wompy. Have you ever had a wompy?
0: I don't know what that is.
1: Don't. It's like a fruit, I guess.
0: Oh, I would try that. What does it taste like? Is it like citrusy?
1: I don't even know. Dried fruit. But we were calling them womp womps the whole night because nobody wanted to eat them. It was like this weird, like,
0: I don't know what that
1: is. I don't
0: is.
1: Know, and I don't know if this is what it tastes like, but it was like it was just strange. It was like spicy a little bit, but it wasn't like spicy. It was like spiced and like gingery.
0: Interesting.
1: And like just very strong. And it was just like some people. That's what's interesting to see is like some people do like it and some people really don't.
0: That's crazy.
1: I'm gonna look up wompy dried fruit.
0: Yeah, I've never had that before, I'm gonna be so honest.
1: I don't know which one it was.
0: Was it in like those containers?
1: What, guys, the backspace key doesn't work. What is going on? I don't know. But imagine it was in a jar and it looked like this.
0: Oh.
1: I think.
0: Wait, that kind of looks good. But I would try that.
1: It wasn't, I don't know. We tried it and it wasn't, I don't know.
0: You didn't like it.
1: But okay. Maybe you would like it. I have to tally up everyone's scores.
0: Oh, and it's a competition, bro. That's so
1: well fun. I just want to see like what's the worst thing and what's the best thing. It's really interesting.
0: Oh, I thought it was like a competition in terms of, like, who eats the most.
1: No, but maybe I look, you should make it a competition.
0: I think it would, you would get more out

0: these like ones are like made out of like maple
1: yeah,
0: and stuff, and
1: they,
0: it's like yummy,
1: like sweet potato and stuff like that.
0: Yes.
1: Right. Yeah.
0: And also, have you ever had, okay guys, this is crazy, but go to Petco. This is all I'm saying. Go to Petco, get the ones that look like Oreos.
1: Oh, yes. Those, I've always wanted to
0: try. You know? Those are genuinely so good. At the last tasting party, those were the things that won. That was the thing that was the best. Like, everyone was like, this is the best thing.
1: I used to get those for my dog, and, like, every single time we would get them, I would, like, smell it, like...
0: Just eat it. Just eat it next time, because it's so good. Like, if it's safe for
1: what
0: a dog,
1: it taste
0: it's probably
1: like?
0: Safe for you.
1: Did it taste like an Oreo?
0: Like... No, but it was like a sweet, yummy maple cream treat.
1: Ooh, that sounds so good.
0: I know. And I don't know. Not to be like, I think we should be eating more food that we don't, but I do think that we should like be trying more things.
1: I agree. It's good to try things.
0: Yeah. I used to be like super, well, I guess I still am in ways, but like picky. I'm kind of picky, unfortunately. But
1: yeah, it's okay, me too.
0: It's hard just because I'm like, I try stuff and then I genuinely just don't like it, you know?
1: I feel like it's okay. I feel like yeah. Your attitude is approved by
0: yeah.
1: Rena, DJ Rena Bina.
0: Hey, thanks, DJ yeah. Rena Bina. I really appreciate that.
1: Gotcha.
0: Because I'm just trying to, like, expand my palate,
1: no,
0: but then I'm like...
1: There's some people...
0: There's some people,
1: especially that kind of look like you, you know?
0: Oh, okay. Guys, because you can't see me, I'll give you an important tidbit. I am white.
1: Yeah, people that I am friends with that did not want to try new things, cultural things. Like, I told you, I had a friend, and I love her so much. I brought my friends to Hot Pot. I told you this Hot Pot story, right? I'm never going to forget it.
0: Tell me again.
1: I brought my friends to Hot Pot, like my close friend group, I think like about 2 years ago, a year ago. And on the way there, my white friend was like, are there chicken tenders and fries there?
0: Bro.
1: I was like,
0: okay, it's wraps.
1: I was like, I love you so much. That's like one of the whitest things you ever said to me ever.
0: Yeah.
1: And she was like, I'm just worried that I'm not going to like it. And I was like, there are chicken tenders and fries there for people like you. Yes. They
0: yeah,
1: literally
0: like,
1: have it at the,
0: but like, bro,
1: the sidebar.
0: Like, eat before. Don't come.
1: Well, also because it's like not $50. I'm exaggerating.
0: But it is
1: it
0: like
1: was like
0: 30.
1: It's expensive though. Like especially
0: yeah.
1: like dinner on a Saturday, like it's gonna be like towards $40 for all you
0: for
1: can
0: it
1: eat.
0: Too?
1: No. Okay. We all paid separately.
0: Okay.
1: But
0: she paid $40 to get in.
1: Well,
0: and just
1: but she was on the way there, she was like, are there chicken tenders and fries?
0: Okay,
1: and then
0: okay.
1: when we got there and she actually tried the food, like she enjoyed it.
0: Okay.
1: But
0: that's
1: then
0: good.
1: My friends got like 500 things, and I don't know, any Hot Pot warriors out there, like you're not supposed to get like so much stuff, like because they got like seafood, they got like
0: yeah.
1: all the vegetables, like they got like literally everything
0: for the stuff you don't
1: yes
0: eat.
1: So like if you don't finish the food that you eat and you like leave it out on the table, like they charge your butt. The trick is to like put everything inside the Hot Pot so it looks like you kind of ate it, but like you just leave it in there.
0: Okay,
1: so they can't really charge you. So I had to do all that while they were like taking photos in the bathroom.
0: Bruh.
1: I was like eating all of their food, like, and especially because we got like spicy and not spicy like broths.
0: Mm.
1: So I basically ate everything in the spicy broth, and then the non-spicy broth, like it was filled to the brim, and I was so like so full that I like couldn't finish it.
0: Yeah,
1: but they got like everything, and you're not supposed to do
0: God.
1: That. You're not supposed to do that when you go to Hot Pot. You have to get like.
0: Did you tell them like don't get everything?
1: Well, I didn't tell them in advance because I didn't think they were going to get, like, a lot of food.
0: Yeah, yeah.
1: You know? But they got, like, individually, they got, like, enough for each of them. But then all together, because they didn't finish all their food, they got, like...
0: More.
1: They got more and more and more as time went on, because it's all you can eat, you know? You can just
0: yeah.
1: do whatever you want. And, like, they just didn't finish it.
0: Greedy. Greedy.
1: They just didn't finish it. And I had to sit there and finish it.
0: Wow.
1: And I am never going to let them forget that. I still bring it up to them.
0: I'm proud of you, DJ Rena Bina.
1: Yeah. I still bring it up.
0: That's low-key hard, though. That's hard.
1: It's so fun,
0: though.
1: Also, because
0: they don't know. Like,
1: well, I should have told them in advance. Like, I feel like Hot Pot, you need a strategy for it. It seems goes for, like, Korean barbecue. Like, you
0: okay.
1: need a strat.
0: Okay.
1: Like, eat the most meat. That's
0: okay.
1: where all your money goes.
0: Yeah.
1: Like, the meat is what?
0: It's
1: the most expensive
0: yeah.
1: thing.
0: That makes sense.
1: Have you been to those two places before, like Hot Park Korean barbecue?
0: Nope.
1: Oh my.
0: Nope.
1: Are you for real?
0: Actually, I might have been to a Korean barbecue place.
1: I've been like Shabu Shack, like in downtown.
0: Mm-mm.
1: No.
0: No. No.
1: Well, to be fair, I haven't. But, like, that's, like, the newest thing. Oh, actually,

0: I've been to Hot Pot, but I wouldn't consider it, because I went to, Tasty Pot, and it's like, I don't think,
1: it's like,
0: because it's like your personal,
1: isn't it like Taiwanese Hot Pot or something like that?
0: It's okay. Not like, I don't think it's like,
1: it's because not the Chinese Hot Pot that I'm talking
0: exactly
1: about.
0: What happened was they brought it and each bowl had its own flame under it.
1: Yeah, I've been to Tasty Pot before.
0: Yeah,
1: it's like, okay, it's not, it's not like bad, but it's also like not the same as Hot Pot.
0: Yeah, I agree.
1: Yeah, I mean, that's like similar though. Like, if you like the flavoring for like Tasty Pot, you like the flavoring for like Hot Pot.
0: I thought it was decent, like, but I just was like, oh, okay, this isn't like Hot Pot, Hot Pot.
1: Yeah, no, Hot Pot is lit. Every single time I go to Seattle to visit my sister, we like always
0: have to
1: go.
0: Did you get Hot Pot?
1: We always go. We like never not go. Like, there's a Happy Lamb. This is like a Mongolian Hot Pot chain.
0: Yeah.
1: And in Seattle, that's like really good. So we usually just go there.
0: Yeah. Is there one in Portland?
1: Yum, yum, yum. I don't know.
0: Okay. Sad.
1: But, like,
0: I'll try my best.
1: Would Portland have Hot Pot there? I don't really know. When I think Portland, I think Portlandia, like the show.
0: That's low-key exactly it. So.
1: Like, that's all I think about.
0: Like, there's other stuff than just Portlandia, but it's basically...
1: There probably is.
0: It's basically that.
1: I think there
0: is. Just, like, is there a good Hot Pot? I bet you there is. It's a city, but, like... Low-key, what's hard is that all of... Because Portland is so expensive and so white. Or, like, it's become... Partly it's become so white because it's so expensive is a lot of the people of color have been, like, slowly pushed out to the east.
1: Oh, really?
0: Yeah. So there's this city called Gresham, and it's, like, in the east of Portland. And that's now where, like, the concentrated, like, people of color are that are, like, Portland, but it's, like, you're kind of in a different city.
1: I see. I see. It's kind of crazy. Yeah. I mean, that happens a lot, but I didn't know that Portland was like that.
0: Yeah. I mean, and that's not, like, totally, like, you know, but it's definitely, like, historically that has been the case, is people in the past, like, few decades cannot afford.
1: Yes.
0: You know?
1: Yes.
0: Yeah.
1: And they'll, like, relocate somewhere else.
0: Yeah.
1: Yes, yes.
0: And then they relocate to, like, East Portland, where you're in Gresham and not in Portland.
1: Is it still, like, considered Portland, or is it, like, its own little area?
0: It's weird. It's, like, I'll show you a map.
1: Okay.
0: Viewers, look up a map of Portland if you like. But only if you'd like.
1: But only if you'd like.
0: Okay. So here's Portland, and here's Gresham.
1: Oh.
0: So, like, it's kind of weird where it's, like, it's, I guess I would say... It's in the Portland metropolitan area, but it's not, like,
1: it's, like,
0: this
1: not
0: is the downtown, I would say, like, around here. And this is where, I would say, like, most people are, like, I don't know, low-key, this highway is a dividing line. But, like, there's definitely still, like, districts that are, like there's,
1: like,
0: this area is, like, primarily Black.
1: Do you guys have, like, Asian districts, like Chinatown...
0: Okay, that's the thing that's weird, is there is a Chinatown in Portland, but literally because it's so expensive, I think, or I don't know, it's just dead. Like, there's,
1: really?
0: Like, two Chinese restaurants left. It's, like, right up here. I think it's called, is it the Pearl District? I don't know.
1: It's kind of crazy, wow.
0: But, like, it's, like, really, I don't know. But my Chinese teacher did take us to a... Chinese restaurant here in Portland.
1: Oh, in Portland.
0: And it was, like, one of the last, like...
1: The last surviving ones?
0: Yeah. Wait, we should look up...
1: Old Town Chinatown.
0: What do they say? What do they say about it? Okay, basically, it's, like, dead. Like, there's, like, literally... I don't know.
1: That's kind of crazy. Wow.
0: It's unfortunately just, like, a lot of, like, homeless
1: people. Because in, like,
0: the
1: big cities, like... Seattle, like, that's really near you guys, and, like, the Chinatown there is, like,
0: I know,
1: thriving.
0: It's because people can't afford to live, like, anywhere in Portland.
1: That's crazy.
0: And so now they're all, like, everybody's in Gresham.
1: What's, like, the...
0: So there's definitely, like, Gresham. Like, I wonder if there's, like, I wouldn't say there's, like, a Chinatown, but there's, like, areas in Gresham where it's, like, okay, this is, like, basically a cultural, like, hotspot for these people. you know, or like for these specific groups or whatever.
1: Interesting.
0: Yeah.
1: Wow, that's kind of crazy.
0: I know.
1: Damn.
0: And I don't have a car, so I can never get to Gresham. Bro, it's so sad. It's so sad. I still, like, I haven't had, like, any, like, super good. Because that's the one thing I was excited about Portland is there's, like, supposedly a lot of good international food.
1: Really?
0: I think so.
1: Like, in the Portland area or in, like, the Gresham area that you're talking about?
0: Like, in the whole area.
1: Really? Okay.
0: Yeah.
1: Okay.
0: But I, like, low-key can't go to any of it because Gresham's like a 2-hour bus ride away, which maybe I would do, but I don't really want to do that.
1: How long is it like car
0: 30 from, minutes like,
1: your place? Really?
0: Yeah,
1: that's crazy.
0: It's just like hard transportation, like, because the bus system in Portland is actually really good, but it's just like so, like, I there's only so good a bus can be when it has to stop like every 5 minutes and I can't get on the highway.
1: That's true. And you know? I assume it's not like a direct like route. No. Right? Okay, so you have to like over the place.
0: Yeah. Okay, wait, we should play music. Sorry guys.
1: Sorry, we're yapping.
0: Holy yap.
1: Wait, I did search it up. There is a Happy Lamb, real quick, and then we'll play music. But it's not in Portland. It's like I literally searched it up. Oh. Beaverton.
0: Ooh, Beaverton. Okay.
1: I don't know where that is.
0: That's like to the left of where I am.
1: Beaverton, Oregon. Shout out to Happy Land.
0: I just need a car, but my friends will have cars next year and they can drive me to Happy Land.
1: And you could get a car in your junior and senior.
0: I could. I could also buy a car mid-year.
1: You could also do that.
0: I was thinking
1: like
0: that.
1: From there.
0: Yeah.
1: Yeah. And also there's no like tax there, right? I learned that recently.
0: No sales tax.
1: Yeah, that's kind of crazy. Not related to your car, but like I just think that's like crazy.
0: No, it's kind of awesome.
1: Yeah, I had no idea.
0: It's really fun.
1: Yeah.
0: And they pump the gas for you in some gas stations. Are you Did you know that?
1: No. Yeah.
0: There's attendants and they come up and they're like, do you need help? And there's like, I think there's stations where it's like at most gas stations now, like there's stations like where you pull up and it's like, okay, it's on you to pump your own gas. But then there's stations where you pull up and they do it all for you.
1: Whoa, like, that's kind of crazy.
0: Stay in the car.
1: Are they like the bougie ones?
0: No.
1: Like a Shell?
0: Yeah.
1: Whoa.
0: Like it would be like anything.
1: That's kind of crazy.
0: I know.
1: What is a bougie gas station? DJ, you're going to be able to answer what that means. What does a bougie gas station mean?
0: I would say
1: Chevron.
0: Yes. Yes. Like a Chevron with like a, what's like one of their markets? Like they have like Mile Market. Or like
1: I don't know the market. I never
0: AMPM.
1: Really, AMPM is looking.
0: AMPM is where it's at.
1: Yeah, that's a good one.
0: That's where it's at.
1: No, I agree. 7-Eleven is like moderate. I feel.
0: Yeah,
1: it's like it's like in the middle.
0: All right. Okay. Music time.
1: Okay. Bye.
0: Bye.

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1: Hello.
0: Hello.
1: Hello.
0: My name is DJ Pondersome.
1: And I'm DJ Ritavita.
0: And you're listening to Rain Check.
1: Yay.
0: Yay. And you're also listening to KDVS Davis 90.3 FM.
1: Yes. We are robots.
0: Keep on tuning in, but only if you'd like. I am a robot.
1: I am a robot.
0: I am just kidding. That is false information.
1: I am ChatGPT.
0: No.
1: I'm just joking.
0: I am chat.
1: Okay. Songs.
0: Songs. We just played... Okay, I'm not going to do that. We just played On and On by After... off of their album Afterlife. Then before that, we played Two by Ethan Uno off of their album Two. And before that was KLK by Arca and Rosalia off of her album Kick Eye.
1: I think it's
0: what?
1: Wait, my friend said it and I forgot how to
0: pronounce
1: it.
0: Oh, you pronounce it.
1: Oh, it's like Kick One.
0: Yeah. Okay. Kick One. Then before that was Arca.
1: Sorry.
0: Arca. I sound like Bjork.
1: Arca.
0: Arca. Ah, soy Bjork. Okay, bro. Before that was Despertar slash Reiterar by Rose Damente. Then before that was No Sé Qué Tiene by, I don't know how to pronounce that.
1: Someone.
0: S4NX. Okay.
1: Yay!
0: Yay! Yay. And you're listening to KDVS Davis 90.3 FM.
1: Yes.
0: Do you like that bit or should I retire?
1: No,
0: that?
1: I like it. I like
0: okay,
1: it.
0: Perfect.
1: No, I like it. I like it.
0: What
1: do you want to say about the music we played?
0: Literally nothing. Well, because I was like, I want to like have more stuff other than English. And so I got on a little Spanish kick.
1: No, I noticed. I do love the Arca song that you played. I mess with that song.
0: Yeah.
1: My other co-host showed me that song. Actually.
0: Really?
1: Yeah, because he loves Arca.
0: Oh.
1: So.
0: I do like that song.
1: And I love Rosalia. Yeah. Unfortunately.
0: That's okay. Wait, yes. What's bad about her?
1: She's just a little weird, but it's okay.
0: What?
1: She's slightly weird.
0: Wait, how is she weird?
1: She's like from Spain, and like Spain doesn't have a good rep for certain reasons. But like she pretends that she like... is like from like the indigenous communities. It's something like, I don't know specifically, but it's a little weird.
0: Okay.
1: Yeah.
0: Good to know. So yeah, that was basically like, I don't know, more of this might be more Spanish. I actually have no clue, so. Oh, you put a little Arca song on there.
1: Yeah. And some other songs I'm not familiar,
0: no.
1: I'm a little familiar with, but not familiar
0: so
1: with.
0: So cute. Okay, yes. Well, I'm gonna play our cards. Now, our message is for you. Listen up, everybody. Okay.
1: Okay.
0: Sorry, guys.
1: Okay, bye.
0: Okay, bye.
1: Okay, bye.
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0: Bello.
1: Hello. Okay.
0: Yay.
1: How about talk about the songs?
0: Okay. You just listened to No Luck by Tiffany Day. Oh my gosh. Love Tiffany Day.
1: Shout out
0: to Tiffany
1: Day.
0: What a goat. Then before that was Super Stylin' by Groove Armada.
1: Okay, got it.
0: Off of their album Goodbye Country. Then before that was Delete by
2: Nina Jirachi.
0: Nina Jirachi off of her album I Love My Computer. Then before that was Deja Vu by Aiden and Intentions off of their album Deja Vu. Then I didn't play that song, so that was a great...
2: This is off topic. I have a friend. Do you remember... Actually, wait, never mind. I can't say her name. But anyways, I have a friend that has a friend.
0: Whisper. Oh, yes. Yes,
2: she's,
0: I do.
2: She was one of the girls that... Part of our little
0: yeah, I remember.
2: But anyways, so she has a friend, and he's like really nice. Love him so much. Like, he's great.
0: Love him.
2: I dropped him off once. It was like really late at night. It was like I think like 12 a.m. 1 a.m. That's late at night. 12 a.m. 1 a.m. And I was like playing Underscores' new album, and he was like, oh my god, like you like Underscores, you like Aww. The other like hyperpop artist, and he's like. I was like, yeah, like, I recently got into them, and he was like, wow, it's so awesome. Like, I found Nina Jirachi, like, before she blew up, like, before, like, I Love Computer and iPod Touch came out. And I was like, wow, that's so great. And then he's like, yeah, I hate the new Underscores album. And I went, get out of my car. Anyway, oh. That's off topic. Thank you for the story. He was like, yeah, I hate the new Underscores album. And I was like, get out of my car. Like,
0: why?
2: I'm dropping you off. Like, you can walk back.
0: But Loki, I wonder if that makes sense because I feel like
2: let me tell you. So he was like, I don't like the new Underscores album, and then he said, I don't like the piece. Like I listened to that. Do you know like the piece song that she?
0: Yeah.
2: Yeah. He was like, I don't like the vocal chop, and I was like, that's one of the top three songs for me on the album. And he went, oh, and then later my friend sent me a photo of his. Of his Spotify status. Like, you know how you can see what people are listening to?
0: Stop.
2: Of his Spotify status. And he was listening to Hollywood Forever by Underscores. And I was like, that is so funny. Because she knows how much I love that song. Like, all my college friends know how much I love Hollywood Forever. And so she sent that song to me. And he was listening to it. And I was like, that is so funny. Like, he said he hated the entire album.
0: Wait,
2: I sent it.
0: Hollywood Forever is on the new album?
2: Hollywood Forever is on the new album. And I like sent it to him. And I'm like, yo, like.
0: You sent it to him? Yo, DJ Rina Vina is genuinely like, she's crazy, bro. She's so crazy.
2: I sent him the screenshot status. I sent him the screenshot of what my friend sent. And I went, yo, you said the new album was bad. And then he went, yeah, I did say that, but like low-key, like I think it's low-key good now.
0: Oh.
2: And I was like, that's crazy. Like, and he liked my message.
0: Bro.
2: I called him out.
0: DJ Rina Vina is out here making ops and enemies, bro.
2: Well,
0: doing it like old style confrontation, like I feel like most people don't do it like you anymore. That's all
2: Thank
0: I'm
2: you.
0: Saying. Like,
2: Thank you.
0: I think nowadays we're too kind. We're too like DJ Rina Vina is out here on the front lines. Like,
2: okay, well to be fair, like that was our second conversation over text, so I felt like I was comfortable enough with him to send him.
0: That was your second conversation over text.
2: The first conversation was him like sending me like an SF like music festival, and Nina Jirachi was like a headliner, and he was like,
0: we should go, blah, blah, blah.
2: And then I was like, it's 21 plus, unfortunately.
0: No.
2: But so I was like, okay, like I think it's like chill if I sent him this like screenshot of my friend sent, like our mutual friend sent, and he was probably like, what the frick?
0: Bro, I love you.
2: shout out my friend's friend.
0: Wow.
2: But anyways, off topic.
0: Like genuinely, DJ Rina Vina is like, you're just doing confrontation.

0: told you about it.
1: Okay. Like, like I do wonder if, because I think underscores, like, at least for me, like I feel like I have now been more into electronic after that album, and I wonder
2: I agree.
1: If underscores is like that album is like pop adjacent enough that people are able to like get into it, or something about it. It's like brat so. As well.
2: I think so. I like, feel like it's like her brat, where it's yeah. like it's like such a good blend of like different genres, yeah. but at its core, it's like electronic.
1: Yeah,
2: and like I feel like it's a good gateway, yeah. a gateway drug into like yeah. other yeah. electronic albums.
1: It makes sense.
2: Yeah, I feel like I wouldn't. Like, I remember, like, discovering Nina Jirachi through, like, I think, like, a YouTube reel. And I, like, yeah. listened to her music. And I wasn't that into it. Like, I was like, oh, like, I feel like this is not my vibe. Yeah. And then after I listened to Underscore's new album, I, like, rediscovered Nina Jirachi. And I was like, wow, this sounds different than yeah, I remember. Yeah. So,
1: like, I think, like, it helps you understand, like, what they're trying to do.
2: I agree. I
1: it's
2: agree.
1: It's like learning the ABCs. Like, you don't know how to read the word.
2: I agree. And, like, my friends who don't, like, my friends don't, like, underscores this, like, old music. Like, her Wall Socket era, her Fishmonger era. Like, I played Spoil Little Brat for them. Do you know that song?
1: No.
2: Okay, it's okay. It's okay. But it's, like, a... It's, like... I don't know how to describe it. But, like, anyone that knows Spoil Little Brat, like, it's not, like, a great song... For people that are into not oh do you need the
1: no way I'm just looking
2: that are into like the electronic genre, like it's like really really really like you have to listen to it a lot to like yeah. it like my friends who don't like electronic, like they don't listen to that, they listen to like, you know, Olivia Rodrigo and like, you oh know, like God. Very poppy stuff,
1: yeah,
2: they like Underscores' new album because yeah. I like played it so much that they like got used to it, but yeah. they like it now, like they like music, and yeah. I'm like, that's crazy.
1: When
2: like,
1: I'm with you, I feel like music.
2: Like, they like Hollywood Forever because I played it so much. Yeah. Like, technically, it's like exposure therapy because I played it so much in the car, excuse me, that they like got used to it. Uh-huh. But they like that album. Like, I feel like it's a yeah. gateway, yeah. a gateway drug.
1: Yeah. Because I have this friend, shout out to my friend, but he's always playing his electronic music.
2: And is it like, the one that played like that one Instagram story thing?
1: What?
2: Like, he... Oh, okay.
1: But basically, sorry guys, we're like, I feel like we're like low-key like
2: well, we're like two friends having a conversation on air.
1: Yes, like, do you know, like in Spanish, like my girlfriend's always like, oh, you're so chismosa, like you're such a gossip. Like, I'm just like, bro, I'm sorry.
2: It's okay, me too.
1: But what about he was always playing his electronic music and like whatever, like Too Hollis. I'm like, okay, like sure, Too Hollis. But he goes anything beyond that and I get kind of annoyed sometimes. I'm sorry, Walter better not I said his name. Well, that boy better not be listening because sometimes his music gets to me. Like, I just can't listen to it. But now after listening to Underscores, I feel like I'm more into everything else.
2: Does he dibble dabble in other genres or just solely electronic
1: no
2: music?
1: he dibble dabbles. Okay, I would okay. say okay. I would say
2: that's good.
1: Yeah,
2: okay. But yeah, no, I yeah, anyway, that's my little confrontation story.
1: Anywho, wait, okay, perfect. Do you have an event for us?
2: Yes, I do. So today from 7 p.m to 9:30 p.m there's an open mic at the Fox and Goose Public House.
1: Ooh.
2: And yeah, I was gonna say the address. Yeah, I'll just say the address. It's at 1001 R Street, Sacramento. And then from 7:30 p.m. to 9, there's an open mic comedy night. That's Ooh. Every Monday. I think these two events happen every Monday. And that one's at the Golden Bear, which is at 2326 K Street, Sacramento. This one is 21 plus. And there is no fee to enter the event, but you can tip. And 15-minute slots, and you sign up at the event. Open mic, like an open mic comedy, what are they called? Stand-up? Is that like stand-up? Right? I would I don't be know. So bad at stand-up.
1: You would be bad?
2: Yeah.
1: Really?
2: I don't think I could, I can't be funny like on purpose.
1: Yeah, that's fair.
2: You know?
1: But what you do is you just tell stories. Like, I feel like you're good at telling stories.
2: Thank you. But I feel like I don't know, sometimes my humor doesn't land with some people. So.
1: Yeah, that makes sense.
2: Yeah. But anyways.
1: I also feel that way.
2: I feel like you would be good, though.
1: Really?
2: Yeah.
1: People have told me to be a comedian before. Not to brag.
2: You're just so funny.
1: No, thanks.
2: So, of course. But yeah, those two events happen every Monday, so go to them if you would like. All right, do you have the messages?
1: Yes, I do.
2: All right, more messages.
1: Everybody listen up, but only if you'd like.
2: Listen
1: okay.
2: up. Bye.

0: Bye.
1: 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I mean, no, say, select a who? I low. 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

0: 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Oh, Nacia,
1: Oh,
0: ¿cómo estás?
1: ¿cómo estás?
0: Anyways,
1: Yo soy.
0: Yo soy DJ Grenabino.
1: Yo soy DJ Ponderson.
0: How do you say Ponderson in Spanish? I don't know. I'm sorry, I took 4 years of Spanish.
1: That's thinking. Piensar. DJ
0: Is that
1: pensar.
0: to think?
1: Yeah, to think.
0: I don't know.
1: DJ think.
0: Yeah, DJ think. DJ
1: DJ
0: Pensar.
1: Pienso.
0: Pienso. Do you just conjugate? Wow.
1: Yo. Isn't that crazy? I'm
0: Whoa,
1: sorry to any Spanish. I'm probably not even doing it right. Like, I'm probably doing a great injustice, and I'm so sorry.
0: It's
1: I'm
0: okay.
1: so sorry.
0: We're really
1: Lo
0: sorry.
1: siento, bro.
0: Lo siento.
1: Lo siento.
0: We feel really sad that Mexico lost
1: Yes,
0: yesterday.
1: yes.
0: We're
1: Just
0: allies.
1: talking about
0: Yeah. Anyways.
1: How do you say? Oh, wait, I'm gonna look it up.
0: Wait, were you gonna search up? Lo siento.
1: What? No.
0: Tars?
1: No. Shh, don't reveal it yet.
0: Oh,
1: Oh,
0: okay.
1: lagrimas.
0: Oh.
1: Wait. Shh, just wait. And mi ojos. Tengo lagrimas.
0: Wow.
1: Para México.
0: In World Cup.
1: In World Cup. How do you say lose?
0: I don't know. I'm really sorry to any Spanish speakers out there. Pen.
1: Perder, perder.
0: Is that the is that the
1: I'm gonna say
0: is that Toulouse? I think that might be Toulouse.
1: Mexico. Perdió. Mexico perdió.
0: Pedio.
1: Perdió.
0: Pedio? I'm really sorry.
1: Did you take Spanish in high
0: I
1: school?
0: did.
1: Oh, okay. Me too.
0: I took 4 years, bro. Yeah, I'm sorry.
1: Yo tengo lágrimas en mi ojos para México perdió.
0: Yeah, I did not
1: Or
0: want England
1: something
0: to win.
1: like
0: I'm not
1: that.
0: even keeping up with the World Cup, but I didn't want England to win.
1: Yeah,
0: So,
1: yeah, yeah,
0: yeah, whatever.
1: yeah.
0: Whatever. Anyway, so music we
1: Oh,
0: played.
1: yeah, wait.
0: We played.
1: We played.
0: We played.
1: We played. We played I Belong in Your Arms by Chairlift off of their album Something. And
0: Something.
1: before that was Don't Go Wasting Time by Alfie Templeman off of
0: Yes.
1: Don't Go Wasting Time. Then before that was Prada by Arca off of her album Kick 2.
0: Yay.
1: Then before that was Satellites by Frost
0: Yes.
1: Children off
0: Yes.
1: of their album Satellites.
0: Lit.
1: Yay!
0: Yay.
1: Yay.
0: Yay.
1: Yay. We low-key should just play the next song and then we can play this one.
0: Which one? Oh, yeah, we gotta do that. Okay.
1: Okay.
0: Next song we're playing Beyonce.
1: Beyonce.
0: Beyonce.
1: Get ready.
0: Bye.

0: News flash.
1: Taps when I catch you, Taps. I swear to God. I did get a ticket. Did you remember I got a ticket last week? Unfortunately. I mean, it was like low-key my fault. So. But Taps is an op for everyone. All UC Davis students agree.
0: Hashtag love UC Davis.
1: Hashtag love UC Davis. Hashtag hate on Taps.
0: But only if you'd like to hate on Taps.
1: Yes. Please join me for the Taps hate if you'd like.
0: I knew people who would park in parking lots, and then it was cheaper to just get the ticket and not pay for parking and just keep the ticket on their car for 2 weeks until it like expires or whatever.
1: I have friends that would park at Trader Joe's, walk to the Arc because they didn't want to pay for parking. Like, it costs money to pay to like park at the Arc and
0: well, that's
1: go to
0: why,
1: the gym.
0: Like, low-key though, I think it's like good because then people bike.
1: That's true.
0: Which,
1: I mean, that's what TAP says that they enforce parking so strictly for, because they want people to like be green. But also, I don't want to pay like, I think it's like $5.50, like $5 to like park here every Monday. Like, I don't want to do that.
0: Also, like, you live in Woodland. So.
1: Exactly. So sorry, TAPS. Sorry. But anyways, that's the end of our show.
0: Yep.
1: This Week in Science is gonna play now.
0: This is KDVS Davis 90.3 FM.
1: I also have to read this. The following views presented in this hour do not reflect the views of KDVS, KDVS sponsors, or the University of California.
0: Perfect.
1: All right. Thank you.
0: You just listened to Rain Check. Bye.
1: Bye. See you next Monday.
0: Bye.
1: Bye.
2: 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I'm Dr. Kiki, and tonight we will fill your head with spud cells, planigales, and snails. 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Disclaimer, disclaimer, disclaimer! I missed a view of the strawberry moon because it was overcast in Portland last night, or two nights ago. Whatever. This wasn't such a surprise for a night at the 45th parallel. What do you see when you look up? Clouds? Pollution? Or clear skies and stars? What if that view were filled with satellites instead? If your long exposure telescopic images were streaked from right to left, crisscross, and upside down, how many launches will it take to fill the night sky? How many lost fireflies? Will the endangered be missed when we have their genome frozen in a dish? How is the view on This Week in Science? Coming up next.

0: Good science to you, Kiki.
1: And a good science to you too, Blair, and everyone out there. Welcome to another episode of This Week in Science. We're back again without a Justin. It's just me, you, and the science.
0: Did he ever even exist?
1: I don't know. I mean, I think he's, yeah, he's like a, I don't know, a Sasquatch now. The question, mm-hmm. will he ever be witnessed again? You must stay up late in the darkness. Watch him fall asleep on the couch. I don't know where he is these days.
0: I don't even know if he does that anymore.
1: I know. We have no clue. No clue at all.
0: Someday we'll have a guest, Justin, on, and he'll get to catch us up.
1: I think it would be great. Yeah. Did you see the strawberry moon this week?
0: No. All of the curtains and blinds in my home are closed long before the sun goes down. Oh, I didn't even know that was a thing. Remind you what a strawberry moon is?
1: So the strawberry moon was very strawberry colored. The people have pictures of it from all over the place, and there were just gorgeous. There's the gorgeous red glow of the first moon of summer. However, this one is, let's see, what did they say? It's not supposed to come back in quite this same way for another 20 years. So it's a very low arc and the lowest arc of the full moon. And because of the low angle and the way the light bounces through the atmosphere and moves, it looks amber, reddish orange. And so there are pictures from all over the place.
0: I'm seeing them.
1: Beautiful strawberry moon. Fada saw the strawberry moon in my mind.
0: So without spending the whole show on this, the moon's fixed in its orbit, right? So everybody sees the same side of the moon? Or it's yes. Moving... Okay, so it's like...
1: But the orbit is not circular.
0: Right. But we all, no matter where we are on Earth... see mm-hmm. the same side of the moon.
1: Yes.
0: Okay. Now, because of that, what makes mm-hmm. it pink, I guess, is my next question. Is it as pink everywhere, regardless yes. of where you are on Earth, when yes. you see it?
1: Yes.
0: So what makes it pink?
1: It's our atmosphere that makes it pink. So it's okay. It's the way that the angle of the light is coming through.
0: And that happens consistently no matter where you are on Earth. That part is
1: yes,
0: wild
1: so,
0: to me.
1: So people had pictures from England, from the beaches of Italy, to here in the United States of our strawberry moon. And it was very reddish orange. Some places very pink. Yeah. So it does depend on also, this is probably more of a northern hemisphere phenomenon because of summer than a winter strawberry moon for the southern hemisphere. But regardless, I never used to know about all these things, but now because of the internet and astronomy, and so. All the time, it's like, oh, it's another giant moon. It's a super, super moon. It's a strawberry moon.
0: Before the internet, you would just go outside and you'd be like, oh, moon's big. Yep. And that was it. Did you see the moon? It was super big. Yeah, it was. So this says that when the moon is low on the horizon, moonlight has to pass through a thicker layer of the Earth's atmosphere. Mm-hmm. And because it's a thicker layer, the shorter wavelengths like blue and green are scattered, and the longer, warmer wavelengths like red and orange are the ones that reach our eyes.
1: Yes. Thank you for being accurate about the physics of how it works. But
0: thank you to Google. Less and less accurate these days, but that looked good. So
1: that is fairly accurate. Yes. But we only have one moon.
0: Technically,
1: although more and more satellites are being put into Earth's orbit. And so one of the issues that I brought up in the disclaimer was that the Europeans is based on the European Space Agency publishing a study that found that current proposals to launch over 1.7 million satellites into orbit are going to really destroy astronomy, because Earth-based telescopes, even space-based telescopes, we now have streaks through the Hubble telescope. We have streaks through the Sphere telescope that is in orbit. It's, one of these telescopes recently, it's like every image has crisscrosses. They have certain algorithms to shut off the sensor when cosmic rays hit the sensor so that they don't get overwhelmed by all the energy. Because satellites are so bright now, the satellites themselves are overpowering and triggering that response. So the satellites are basically turning themselves off and they're doing their fuzzy fixing, and there are railroad tracks going across, going across images of the sky. And if there's anything behind those railroad tracks, we don't know what they are. So it's going to negatively influence our astronomy abilities. It's not great, and we've managed so far. A researcher, Olivier Hainaut, says, until now we've managed, but it's getting worse. That's, and it's not just SpaceX who's doing this. There are, there's another startup, Reflect Orbital. It's a U.S. startup who wants to put giant mirror-like satellites in the sky to make sunlight available 24 hours a day. That's going to be interesting. But these massive, they call them mega constellations or super constellations of satellites, where they are in the orbital plane of the planet, is really growing and potentially going to create a pretty bad issue. I have an image here.
0: What would all these satellites be for?
1: Well, communications or monitoring. There are all sorts of reasons that we're putting satellites up. There's spy satellites. There are satellites for environmental monitoring. There's, you know, the communications ones that are satellites.
0: Mm-hmm. Why can't we use the ones that are up there?
1: Because there aren't enough, and there isn't enough coverage for all of the purposes that apparently everyone has.
0: Man, shut them all down. We don't need cell phones anymore. I'm sick of it.
1: Forget about it.
0: Get rid of the satellites. Get rid of all of the connectivity. Just send us back to landlines and no internet. Encyclopedias. Let's just go back.
1: Yeah. So, like, the Vera Rubin telescope that has just been redone is going to be impacted significantly. I've got an image on the screen of satellites crossing the night sky from the Atacama Desert in Chile over a period of only 1 hour. The streaks are stacked, and so we're seeing all of the tracks that happened during that area. It's kind of the kind of thing that happens if you're tracking the sky, if you're doing a timed time lapse observation using a telescope. All these things are so anyway, the time is now for us to have a conversation about how we can preserve our night sky if we want to not just have anybody launch into the sky and end up giving us a sky like WALL-E. I mean, we really need to go back. It's like, I think we are in the timeline of Idiocracy and WALL-E right now, and we need to pay attention.
0: There needs to be some international laws set for how we tarse things into space. Because you can't just, this can't be international waters, but space. We need some more regulations than that.
1: That's right. That's why we all need to be members of, or citizens of Asgardia, our spacefaring country. Mm-hmm. But anyway, that's one story that I think is interesting going on that we should be aware of what's not, what we can see around us and what we won't be able to see around us if we if we're not careful and not observant. And humanity is what we do. Like, we have, if we build it, we build it, and that's what it is. But we can stop it. We don't have to have that one. I have other stories for the night. Do you have stories?
0: Yes.
1: Yeah. So this week I have news about some spuds, which are some cells that are interesting, spud cells.
0: Oh, not potatoes.
1: I don't know why they call them. It's a synthetic whatever, but spud cells. I think it's very acute. Potato cells. also, conversation about a collaboration, a partnership between the government and Colossal Biosciences. Mm-hmm. And some, I wish Justin were here. It's why I brought his name up. Some Homo Naledi news.
0: Ooh.
1: And some 4th of July advice, in addition to a few brain stories. What do you have, Blair?
0: Oh, my goodness. I have, what are they? I'm going to keep forgetting what they're called. Planigales.
1: What are planigales?
0: It's not often that Blair, I'm going to talk about myself in the third person, I hate when people do it, but it is not often that Blair discovers a new animal that's already been known about. And that happened this week, and so I'm very excited to talk about planigales with you guys. And then also crocodile skulls and camouflaging snails.
1: How do you camouflage a snail?
0: The rain.
1: What? Okay, yeah. This makes zero sense. All right. I'm looking forward to all of this. Yes. Everyone, as we jump into the show here, I want to remind you that subscribing to Twists is the best way to keep us in your feeds, right? You want to subscribe to us on Facebook, Twitch, and YouTube, where we broadcast live each Wednesday at 8 p.m. Pacific time-ish. Additionally, you can find us as Twist Science on a bunch of social media outlets, and you can go to our website, twist.org, if you are interested in show notes or, you know, links to just the audio files and other great history of the show. It's been around a long time. But now it's time for the science. You ready?
0: Yes.
1: Yes. Dun, dun, dun. All right. I am jumping into things with the spud cells off the bat because I do love synthetic biology. And so this work is out of the University of Minnesota. And the University of Minnesota's research team, led by Kate Adamala and Aaron Engelhart, they're in the College of Biological Sciences. They've just published that it's not peer reviewed. It's so this is a weird one. They've published a paper that isn't peer reviewed yet and not actually published in a journal yet. So it's not even on archive, which is very interesting. But they have a new paper on their site that is a public benefit company that they have started with Drew Endy. And this is called Biotic. Now, Biotic co-developed, and they're trying to make a publicly available synthetic cell and basically create all of the information for designing a cell and creating a cell from scratch in the public domain. So it's not, it is a corporation, but it's a public benefit corporation. And the idea is to make all the info available as opposed to hold it back behind closed walls, closed doors. So the spud cell is the first synthetic cell with a complete cell cycle, or so they say. And in this cell cycle, what they have created is, They took a bunch of soupy ingredients. They took a number of enzymes, a 90,000 base pair genome, which is smaller than what was estimated to be the smallest possible genome to keep a cell alive. So this is pared down even smaller. They've gotten rid of a whole bunch of things. And they've put DNA molecules that are plasmids. So there's 9 different plasmids. Instead of having chromosomes, they have 9 separate plasmids, each with about, 10,000 or so of these base pairs, a lipid membrane, and Spud cell can grow and can replicate itself so that it is basically alive because it can replicate. The thing is, it hasn't been shown to be able to mutate and evolve. And so the materials that everything that its life depends on, it kind of relies on external feeder cells. It relies on a bunch of external stuff. When they did change the DNA, there was a DNA change. It was because the researchers did it themselves. They changed the genome. It wasn't the cell mutating. So at this point, we've got a little tiny cell that can divide and can maintain itself, but because it doesn't have repair metabolism, it doesn't have any of the mechanisms to actually repair DNA, over 4 or 5 generations, it deteriorates and will die out.
0: So can I ask a potentially silly question? What would we use these cells for? Why? Why do we want spud cells? What's the goal?
1: So this is the idea to be able to create our own cells. So say have companies that we build our own bacteria to eat oil, to eat petroleum. Okay. That we create microbes that are completely synthetic to be able to produce vaccines or to produce medicines that we'd like. There are all sorts of reasons that we might want to create very specialized microbes for specific purposes.
0: Organisms. Does this also mean you could bioengineer like illness, like biological weapons?
1: For sure. Ugh. Yes. Yes. Yeah. So for instance, so any microbe-based biological weapon that we have found historically, they've been just microbes, right? That we've used
0: selectively bred,
1: them, right? But this is we could actually just create biological cells that can do any function. So anything, it's how you use it.
0: Yes, of course. So, now is not the particular landscape where I am feeling trusting of those with technology in their hands, however.
1: I'm so sad that this is the way that you go, but
0: it just feels like a blank canvas. Like, it feels like it could be very, very good and also very, very bad.
1: Absolutely. And it has the potential to be all of that. And it's going to be a tool set that eventually anybody can use to design their own little living systems.
0: Well, I'm glad it can't evolve yet or mutate, because that's where things get out of control.
1: And at this point, I think it's good that it also can't maintain itself, that it winds down after a certain amount of time, so that you know how long it would last. Yeah, so similar to so many things, I think these synthetic, or even when we are intentionally evolving microbial species to have certain traits, whatever we're doing in our choosiness of what those traits are, even with gene drive and mosquitoes or, all these various possibilities, it's understanding what the lifetime of those things in a lab environment versus and in a dish versus in the real world, I think, is essential. I mean, we're already outnumbered by microbes on this planet. So, adding a few more, whatever.
0: I suppose.
1: It's going to be great.
0: Wow. That's spooky to me, but I guess that's great.
1: It might be. That's fine. You're not. You're like, I'm not sure.
0: I'm
1: we
0: not
1: might
0: sure.
1: want this. Yeah. So anyway, this is bottom up building of a living cell from individual non-living components.
0: Yeah.
1: So taking different parts, putting them together, and creating something that is at the edge of life. And so understanding this again is, instead of taking bacteria and taking things away to see how they're able to live and exist and not die out, and, you know, oh, I took that protein away. Oops, now you're dead. Instead of doing that, this is the other direction. And in this engineering, we can really start to answer the question of what is the edge of life? You know, what can we really do alive? What is necessary for life? And it might also give us ideas about where life could evolve.
0: Mm-hmm.
1: By understanding this kind of stuff. You know, what has to be there to allow it to happen? Apparently, these needed somewhere around 83 degrees Fahrenheit to be able to evolve.
0: Interesting.
1: Yeah. And on this front of life, and as Brian Burwell is saying, life finds a way, as Justin used to be able to say so well. There's a new partnership between Colossal Biosciences and the U.S. government. And
0: what could go wrong?
1: Yeah, specifically with the Department of Interior, and the Fish and Wildlife Service. And have you heard anything about this, Blair? No.
0: No. Is this for big game hunting?
1: It is not. Well, I mean, that's not what it is for. Ostensibly, what is happening is that the government and Colossal Biosciences are teaming up to create a biobank that Colossal Biosciences is going to work with the Fish and Wildlife Service to go around the United States and collect some 2,000 to 3,000 species that are potentially endangered, that are on the endangered species list, to get biological samples, to be able to extract their complete genomes and have a database mm-hmm. and a bank of biological material that would be

0: with the company, the samples would all be kept and housed and taken care of by a private company.
1: No.
0: a company that hasn't been around for a very long time. And that has, you know, whose purposes we're still kind of scratching our heads about. And so people are saying online or wondering online whether or not the government can use this currently as a way to get around the Endangered Species Act, because if a species is endangered, we don't have any way to bring them back. But we're colossal is going to be bringing back species from the dead or from the brink of extinction, hopefully, maybe. So if we've got their biological material, go ahead and destroy that habitat. I mean, this is what people are saying.
1: Yeah, yeah.
0: Online. Apparently, it's going to be a 5-year contract. And so what ends up happening is at the end of that 5 years, we will not know. But regardless of how this is used for political purposes, I think the scientific questions are still. The San Diego Zoo has the frozen zoo. They already have some 10,000 species.
1: Yeah.
0: Frozen samples. They're doing the genomes. The San Diego Zoo in California.
1: Nonprofit.
0: Yeah. Is a nonprofit. It is. Mm-hmm. It's not a for-profit company. It's already working mm-hmm. with different zoos, different countries around the world to create a biobank like this. It's already in practice, and it seems like that kind of a biobank is much better for the public domain and for the actual storage and maintenance over a long period of time than something that will be held by a public company. Or a private company with who knows what happens if they go belly up?
1: Are they just going to sell it all off?
0: What happens if they decide? Yeah, if they decide.
1: Are there any accrediting bodies watching how they store this stuff and who's doing regular checks and what kind of specimens do you have? Do you have multiples within a species? Like, but there are standards of practice in the zoo community for this kind of stuff.
0: Yes.
1: And there are accrediting bodies and there are people who come in and check on your equipment and like, you have to get your A every year to continue doing what you're doing. And this is like some crazy Wild West stuff that it just feels like, There's some sort of weird pocket lining going on. You know what I'm reminded
0: you
1: of
0: think?
1: Well, that's like everything now. I'm going to say it was the early 90s. We had a computer game that was in the near future. And it was probably like 2015 or something like that, right? Because that's always how those things work. And pretty
0: like
1: much all animals
0: future.
1: Yeah, were extinct. Okay, so yeah. Like pretty much all animals were extinct. And your job in this video game, and I'm going to get this not exactly right, but I think it was, you were like a pirate and you had to steal the genome, like you had to steal the genetic materials of extinct species from other ships to then collect all of them so that you could repopulate the Earth. I'm so curious if anyone in the chat room or anyone else remembers this, but it just feels very dead on that like Colossal Biosciences has all this stuff and then the eco pirates are gonna have to go and steal all the genetic materials to actually repopulate the Earth because Colossal's waiting for the highest bidder or whatever, you know? It's yeah, they're saying that it's going to be for public use, but will it actually be, especially if they hold it?
0: Mm-hmm. How much access will people actually get?
1: Bid over it?
0: Or are you like required to partner with them on whatever work you're doing if you want access for it? And which would mean is whatever you do, does it give them some kind of future licensing capacity or is there,
1: are they gonna own all the pandas that are born?
0: Right.
1: Or so, like, I mean, the government gonna be like, I demand that you let Colossal use your white rhinos.
0: Mm-hmm.
1: Or your elephants. Like, ugh.

0: I don't know.
1: Yeah, so this is the interesting, the public-private partnerships are happening more and more. Public-private partnerships have always been a part of our federal and our governmental and public commercial space. However, just the way that things are happening now, it seems it's bringing up a bunch more questions than there used to be. And for the scientific credibility of this kind of work going forward, I think that's where, you know, I think this is, it's going to be putting things into edge cases that make, potentially make things less trustworthy for, mm-hmm. for the public and for scientists.
0: And, you know, to your point, like the San Diego Zoo is a proven expert in this field. If this is what you want to do as the government, give them your money, not a company that has so far been selling wishes and dreams. Like, they haven't really provided much. Colossal. A lot of theories, a lot of kind of proof of concept, but nothing substantial. And mm-hmm. so they're just handing our taxes over to this private company without really a track record of proven mm-hmm. results in this area. So they could just be funneling them a bunch of money that never goes to anything.
1: Right. Apparently, Colossal already has announced or is attempting a bio vault with Dubai, where they are going to be collecting some 10,000 species. Anyway, yeah, you can look up all this stuff online. There's some great reporting about it, as well as some great conversations happening out in the wild.
0: Weird, weird, weird. Okay.
1: It is weird, but we need to be aware of these blurry lines and how they are moving these days. So let's move away from my really positive news from the beginning of the show. What do you have to talk about?
0: Do you know about planigales?
1: No. What is a planigale? I mean, I had to look up
0: how to pronounce it because I really truly had never heard of them before.
1: It's a planigale.
0: I was planigales. Planigales.
1: Oh my gosh.
0: Planigales. It's planigales. They are the world's smallest marsupial.
1: Aww.
0: They weigh just over 2 grams. That's 0.07 ounces. They say it's the same as a couple of paper clips.
1: Oh my gosh.
0: They're about half the size of a house mouse.
1: So tiny.
0: Yes. And they're very mousy looking, and they're not super well known about because they're so small, because they blend into their environment, because apparently even Australians, these guys live in Australia, of course, but, you know, random marsupial, gotta be Australia. They live in Australia, and many Australians don't even know about planigales because they're so effective at hiding. They can squeeze themselves into cracks and crevices. They hide from predators. Huh. They're also tiny and fearsome predators.
1: Of crickets and grasshoppers, right? But
0: insect spiders and small vertebrates like lizards or even young mammals.
1: Okay.
0: Yeah.
1: And in Australia, hunting spiders is no...
0: Yeah.
1: Simple task.
0: Yeah. Right. Yeah. Yeah. Spider as big as your head.
1: Bah.
0: Yes.
1: No.
0: So they live in pretty much wherever there's cracking clay soil in central and northern Australia. There's also one species in Papua New Guinea. But because they're so small and they all just kind of look brown, they're difficult to tell apart. And so over the many decades of studying planigales, they're difficult to catch. They weigh so little, and they dig holes, and they have these kind of like pitfall traps. They're like hard to find or get out of their little holes. They live in remote areas. It's difficult to figure out where they are and how to get to them. And so it's been really, really, really difficult to study these animals, capture a good number of them, and study them.
1: Okay.
0: But There are about 200 years of museum specimens and data. And researchers recently combed through over 2,000 specimens so that they can see what's going on with these guys. They thought there were four species. Like, this is not like a super complex story here. They thought there were four species, but they found instead nine. And this is because of looking at the genetics of the individual specimens. In one case, there was one where there was this one outlier species that just based on physiological description, they were like, this might be a different one. And they found that and then two others that all fit this different genomic makeup. And so they were able to do that in a couple of different times with these specimens where they were able to identify actual species based on genomic differences. They call these cryptic species because you can identify the difference by genetics, but they are pretty much impossible to tell apart based on appearance alone. And that's why you might have this one that you're like, maybe this is a different planigale, but then it turns out there's two others of that genome type that look just like all the other ones or look just like another species that you've already identified. And so this is an example of, you know, the island biogeography, right? Like, because Australia is an island and you have this crazy radiation of marsupials without large predators, that marsupials just went hog in Australia and were just like, what if I did this and this and this and this? And so all these different types of marsupials showed up that on the mainland got eaten. And then, so the selective pressure was less on like, how do I become bigger? How do I have bigger babies? How do I do all these things that actually push towards placental mammals? Instead, these guys were like, but what if I'm this kind of marsupial? But what if I'm this kind of marsupial? And then once you had the individual groups, okay, what if I'm this type of planigale and this type of planigale? And so their adaptive radiation has been less of like, let me try this. Oh, that didn't work. And it's more just like, let me try this. Great. Let me try this. Great. Let me try this. Great. And so the marsupial tree in Australia is truly bonkers. I think that's the scientific term for it. And so I just love that they went in, they looked at these specimens, they all just kind of looked like teeny tiny, brown, mousy marsupials. Turns out, bam, nine species.
1: That's amazing. But they are, you look at them and they're like larger groups of them, I guess, or species that kind of look a certain way. So like one planigale has like a broader nose or face or a shorter tail. One looks mousier than another. They're like these little slight morphological differences, but it's the genetics that always give us the real understanding.
0: Yep.
1: But I can see why why researchers would have been so confused for so long.
0: Yeah, like look at those four. Same. Yeah.
1: They're all the same. No, they're not.
0: Uh-uh.
1: They're different.
0: Yeah.
1: What is this? The Little Planigale, the Arnhem Plateau Planigale, the Kimberley Planigale, and the Cracking Clay Pilbara Planigale.
0: Yep.
1: That one is red like the clay. That one is. That's
0: so
1: great.
0: You say. I don't know. I feel like I could never do a study involving the phenotypes of mammals. Because of the color blindness. It's just not possible.
1: What color is it? It is brown. It
0: brown,
1: is
0: brown, brown, and brown. Yep. They're all brown.
1: They're so cute.
0: They're really adorable. Cool. And the fact that they're so, like, ferocious.
1: Their babies are going to be tiny, too. Tiny in there. Yeah.
0: They're the size of two paper clips, and they will just...
1: All right. Not one to catch with your bare hands.
0: No. No, not at all. You'd have lots of teeny tiny little holes. One of them, Planigale Petrophila, is the one that I think they found a few. And then they were like, oh, we need to write up a new species. That means rock lover.
1: Oh, that's cute.
0: Yeah, and it was previously known for only 3 specimens. So anyway, I don't often talk about, like, we found a new species on the show because there's not that much to talk about. But yeah. First of all, one, go look up the Plantagale, and now you know a new Australian marsupial. You're welcome. 2, good reminder of going back into the museum archives and doing some genomic research on animals.
1: Yeah.
0: And, you know, to a certain extent, who cares, right? Like, they're there. Who cares how many species there are? However, if you're going on the expectation that species cannot breed between different species, then conservation-wise, it actually is important because you don't want to accidentally cut off a segment of one species thinking it is part of another. So if you're like, we got to build a freeway, and then you look at the plan and you're like, there's Plantagales here, Plantagales there, that's totally fine. Just pop it right down the middle. They're both large territories. They'll be fine. But if you do it slightly too far in one direction and you're cutting off one species from the rest of the gene pool, that could be a problem, right? So from that perspective, it actually does matter to know which species are which, especially when you're looking at maps.
1: Which are which where?
0: Yep.
1: Speaking of maps and things in different locations. One story that Justin used to bring to the show was the story of the Homo naledi species found deep in a cave underground. This study, they actually had to get small boned human beings, usually female graduate students and postdocs, to crawl into the cave because it was tight quarters. So there was a whole call for very small-boned people to go into the cave.
0: Small-boned?
1: Yes, it's small, very tiny, to get, because you had to squeeze through little places to get into the cave. Huh. But they, in Africa, they discovered this cave, the Pilbara cave and system, and not Pilbara, I'm sorry, that was from the last story, but the Naledi, Homo Naledi cave system, the Rising Star system is what it is. And they discovered a bunch of carvings into the sides of the caves. They found bones, and there have been huge questions as to what the individuals were doing there. The Homo Naledi are a very distinct species within hominids. They are upright like humans, but much more similar in their face and their bone structure and their brain size to chimpanzees. So they have, so the brain is not, it's smaller than human brain. It is, everything's different, except they seemed like they would be more upright. So there's similarities. And so it's been kind of this question of how do they fit into the story of human evolution? Well, the news out this week, researchers were publishing in Cell their analysis of dental enamel from the teeth of 20 out of 23 individuals. They found the bones of 23 individuals, teeth from 20 of them. They were able to study the dental enamel and get genetic information about, or protein information about, the individuals who were there. And what they discovered based on gene called AMELX, and the X is for the X chromosome, versus AMELY, and Y would be for the Y male sex chromosome. They discovered that there were 0 male individuals in the bones that they discovered in this cave. There's really no reason that anyone can determine, other than this maybe being ceremonial, it being a burial location. Because even if you have groups of, and it happens within primate species in the wild, you can have groups of adult women where there are many, many more women than there are males, female to males in the population. And so the males could be out. There could be a dimorphism in what they do, right? So their behavioral adaptations. So maybe the males are a little bigger and go hunting and scavenging, and the females are smaller and stay in the cave and raise the kids. Even if they were in the cave raising the kids, you would think there would be male children. Mm-hmm. There were only female children. No male children. And so there is no explanation so far. They haven't found any other bones that would indicate that there are males anywhere in the cave system that they have seen so far. But the lead researcher has called, when they started discovering this information, they called off any further digging in the cave site. Because what they're thinking now is that maybe the females, the reason they weren't able to tell morphologically from the bones, males from females, there were only females in the cave. And so maybe this Homo naledi, maybe males are bigger, and maybe there are sites that we found already. Maybe we need to go into museum collections. Maybe there are bones that are Homo naledi bones that are males, that are slightly different, but male male individuals that are found elsewhere, and they don't know. But this, what they do know is that this is, what they've said, and this may be a little bit of hyperbole, but it's an actually interesting question. Are we looking at the first instance of us coming across a non-human intelligent species? They have markings in the cave. They have ceremonial, like the placing of the bodies, the bones, the way that they're located within the cave system. There are all sorts of indications of higher level thought. And so if we are looking at not human, not Homo sapien, but another species of intelligent life on our planet, they're wondering what the precedent is for respecting that life. So, you know, there's some really interesting questions now. How do we go on studying the site and still respect it? How do we look at these bones of past individuals and learn more about them? But
0: that's interesting. I, with stories like this, I always like to kind of keep both pathways active in my brain at the same time, right? So, like, yes, it's possible it's a ritual. Yes, it's possible it's like a female, like a matriarchal society, and so the women were like put in a special place. It's possible that like those were all mothers, or you know, there's some sort of special thing happening here. But it's also possible that there's something much more basal that's like more common in the animal kingdom. Like it's possible that just like in a subterranean species that has different rooms underground where they do different things, that they had a space where they put their dead so that they didn't get sick from them. Right. And then it's possible that there's something else on top of that. Like that they had something going on where a bunch of women were dying all at once because of like childbirth or I don't know, whatever, right? Like there's a lot of opportunities here to extrapolate where it's one of those things where it's like, is that it was intentional the simplest explanation, or is it actually the most complicated?
1: Yeah, exactly. And as Eric Knapp is saying, yes, if you can't explain it, call it ritual. And that's something that Justin would bring up on the show a lot. But that is the question. If it is falling in a particular way, is it ritual or is it just a habit? Or is it instinct? Is it how did it come about? Where did it come from? And we can't go back in time, so we have to take as much evidence as possible to be able to tell the best story possible. And at this point, there's not enough evidence. And so this is the point in time where with, you know, this evolutionary anthropology, it's we need more evidence, you know. The bigger the claim, the more evidence we need.
0: If we find another cave that is all female.
1: Yes,
0: then
1: or
0: you're
1: all
0: like,
1: male.
0: Oh, yep. Okay. Yep.
1: Or if we do find the male Homo naledi bones somewhere mm-hmm. else, indicating, you know, they split for a certain reason, is there a place where the male bones were put elsewhere in the cave system that they just haven't found yet? Mm-hmm. Like, what is the, and what would the reasoning be? What are there other, you know, special dressings? Like with the Neanderthals, we have seen that there were special herbs and flowers, and there seemed to be ceremonial aspects that we would consider. You're like, oh, you put pretty flowers in the grave, right? Mm-hmm. Like that's the thing that we do still as a remembrance. But I don't know. There are so many questions that we cannot answer at this point in time, but the technology has gotten us to a point where now this kind of analysis can take place. And the more we dig into teeth, the dentin in teeth, it holds so much information. So we have to keep looking at teeth. We have to drill teeth.
0: That's cool.
1: That's what we're going to do.
0: Yeah. Yeah.
1: And you know
0: that enamel really keeps them nice for you.
1: Exactly. Yeah. Yeah. So anyway, that's our fun Homo naledi story. And before we go to the break, I just wanted to bring up the fact that in the United States, it is going to be the 4th of July this weekend. And a lot of people are going to be celebrating this year, and as we do every year, with fireworks. In Oregon, in Multnomah County and in other areas, we have already, 2 weeks ago, they put in a burn ban. Fireworks are illegal for us to light off within county limits, within city limits. They are really limiting the use of these incendiary devices so that we don't start fires. And, you know, people talk about the dangers of fireworks. I just today saw a Washington State story. A house in a suburban neighborhood blew up. 700 pounds of fireworks blew up and kept popping off firefighters were injured. People were injured. The house is just gone. So I don't know why anybody would put 700 pounds of fireworks in their house, but it was an impressive explosion. But for the fireworks that we love doing wherever we are, if we can be safe about it, there's a lot of risk to fire in the United States right now. And I think that is the biggest concern at this moment in time for me and for many other people. Because of drought, because of reduced snowpack, we have increased risk of wildfires in the West, throughout the West, in the North, also in the South, across Texas into Georgia. Louisiana, sorry, mm-hmm. not Georgia. Mm-hmm. Texas, Louisiana. A lot of increased risk across the country, and improper use of incendiary devices can trigger a lot of fires. And in case you were wondering, what day of the year actually has more wildfires than others? I think you want to look at this picture. I want to put this. Won't move it to another tab. So you're going to look at this in the screen where I'm reading the story. And there's one date. One date where U.S. wildfires caused by humans spike. And it is July 4th.
0: Yep.
1: Higher than any day of the year. And this is from work researchers put together years and years of data of wildfires and them being sparked. So if you're going camping, be aware of the wildfire risk. God. If you're going out into fields, be aware of the wildfire risk. If you are doing anything, be aware of the dryness. Climate change has shifted things. And as much as we love to be nostalgic and go, why can't I do my fireworks? I love fireworks. I would prefer not to have wildfires over you getting to play with your fireworks. Well, just saying.
0: It's also a day to lose fingers. So it's...
1: I mean, that's another one. It's everyone's dogs being unhappy.
0: Yes.
1: Veterans being unhappy.
0: I just PTSD, saw a post the other day loss. That said,
1: yeah,
0: this is the last work week that some people will have 10 fingers. Which, like, we just need to be done with this. Just let the professionals do it. I'm sure there's a fireworks show near you.
1: And I love going to see professional fireworks. They're big and they're, you know, overwhelming. And you get to choose when you leave.
0: They have fire safety protocols.
1: They do. And now if you don't like those, now there are laser light shows and drone shows. And there are lots of opportunities for different celebratory but still exceptional experiences that aren't going to have you lose your toes or start a fire.
0: Mm-hmm.
1: Yeah.
0: Yes.
1: Yeah. Yep. Anyway, in 2023, 32,000 fires were started from fireworks across the country.
0: That's so many.
1: 32,000 fires. And some of them became massive conflagrations. Anyway, be safe, everyone. All right. Enjoy your weekend. Be safe. Use your smarts. Think about science. This is This Week in Science. Thank you so much for joining us for another episode of this science-y show. I hope you're enjoying it. And if you do enjoy this program, please consider helping to support us in an ongoing fashion. Head over to twiskit.org and click on that Patreon link. People who support us at $10 or more every month are going to be getting their names read at the end of the show. Yay! It's really wonderful. I love reading all your names, and I'm sorry if I mispronounce them occasionally. I do my best, but I stumble. And we have people, you get other wonderful gifts. There's merch going out to a couple of people right now. People who have recently joined as supporters of the show. And I really appreciate your support, helping to keep the lights on, the bills paid, for making sure, as the costs of everything go up these days, that we can, you know, pay for bandwidth and pay for computing time and, you know, maintain this time for doing the show. And additionally, if you are not interested in a Patreon, there's a link there for our Zazzle store where you can find all sorts of great Twist goodies, most of them made by Blair. A lot of her art on a bunch of cool products. And again, all of it goes to support Twists and the Zazzle stuff. You can show your love for Twists in the public. Thank you for your support of Twists. We really cannot do this without you. Now we're going to come on back, and it's time for the show we all know and love. Not a show. It's not its own show. It's a part of the show. She has her own show, too. Oh, my gosh. But it's time for...
2: Hello, hello. This is DJ A-Push here. We're signing out of This Week in Science right now. Going to go ahead and put that to a pause. We'll be back with that next Monday at the same time, 8 a.m. to 9 a.m. But for right now, it's some transition into my personal show here. I wish I had a podcast, usually hosted by two people. That's me and DJ Brightshead. DJ Brightshead's out right now, but we're going to go ahead and have me holding it down with my guest, DJ Dina. Going to have lots of fun today. I'm not too sure what we're going to talk about yet. You know why? Because we're trying to sleep as much as possible, but we're going to make sure it's entertaining nonetheless. Nevertheless, is that how you say it? I am so tired. My eyes are stinging. But before we get started, y'all, we're going to transition with a little song by Dirty Art Club called Day Sleeper. And before we continue, guys, of course, you're listening to KDVS Davis 90.3 FM in Davis, California. 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
1: Hello, hello, we are back. DJ A Push and DJ Dina holding it down on a Wish I Had a Podcast. What you guys just heard, of course, as I said before we left, was Day Sleeper by Dirty Art Club. One of my favorite songs recently that I've been put onto. I am so unbelievably tired, but I promise I am alive. What are we talking about today? I think we agreed that we talk about some of our favorite children's shows.
2: Growing up.
1: That was the kind of thing that we kind of had on our minds. I'll let you start us off. You're a little bit more awake than I am because you couldn't fall asleep at all. And yeah. I could, so my brain thinks it's bedtime.
2: Yeah, I
1: what are you thinking?
2: 30-minute nap, basically. That's what it feels like.
1: Wow. Yeah, I know. Everything hurts, actually.
2: I can feel my eye bags forming. But growing up, no cable TV. I had cable TV, but like later on. But we had PBS Kids. And
1: I know that one.
2: PBS Kids used to play some of the hits from the 2000s, like something.
1: Yeah, right, this, bro.
2: Just keep going. I used to watch like the Backyardigans, like we see right there. And I used to watch Hey Arnold. They used to play it a little bit later.
1: Yeah.
2: And I would stay up and watch the Hey Arnold.
1: Mm-hmm.
2: But I think what else? I also used to watch Angelina Ballerina, which is like this
1: ballerina mouse rat.
2: And
1: ballerina mouse rat.
2: I used to have like the little like trading like mix match game that they came out with.
1: Yeah, I remember these.
2: And then they also had, of course, Barney. I never liked Barney, I'll be honest. He freaked me out really bad as a kid.
1: Yeah, no, he's concerning. I love the memes with him where he's just like
2: what?
1: Black and white coated.
2: Oh.
1: And he's super serious because his suit never changes emotions.
2: That's horrifying.
1: So he's just constantly like mouth gaping open, staring into your soul.
2: Okay.
1: I'm so tired. Continue.
2: Sorry, that threw up my train of thought so bad. I also used to watch one of the shows I hated, actually, was Caillou. It was all...
1: Broadcast going to be stretched.
2: Yeah.
1: For a while.
2: Yeah.
1: But I've been saved.
2: You've been saved.
1: I said a no-no word. And that's why we have this beautiful dump button.
2: Aww.
1: But for a while, the audio will be tightly stretched until that goes back up to eight seconds. This is what happens when you're tired. Anyway, Caillou was a bad kid.
2: Hated him. I always thought he was super bratty. Didn't appreciate him.
1: Yeah.
2: And then eventually, I did watch Sesame Kids. Sesame Kids, my grandpa would put on. Sesame Street. I'm so sorry. I'm so tired. Sesame Street. My favorite was Abby Kadabi. Used to have like a little doll of her, actually. And
1: Abby Kadabi. Yeah, that's my sister's second Halloween costume.
2: Oh, really? I also dressed up as Abby Kadabi. Yeah, I also dressed up as her. And then eventually, we finally got, Nickelodeon? Nickelodeon, I finally started watching. That was right? That was SpongeBob.
1: Yeah, that's SpongeBob Backyardigans.
2: Yeah.
1: Is that Dora the Explorer? Yes, it is.
2: Yes. Yes, it is.
1: And it's Go Diego Go.
2: I used to have a crush on Diego.
1: What?
2: Yeah.
1: Okay.
2: No, he was when I was little, like that was like the childhood crush for me.
1: Really?
2: That was my only childhood crush, actually. Like until like in middle school.
1: I think you were telling me about this.
2: Yeah, I was.
1: Actually, I didn't. No, I think I was too young to feel anything other than just like these people are cool.
2: No, I was like 5. I was like five and I like saw him on TV for the first time. It was an Dora the Explorer episode.
1: He was your Edgar.
2: What?
1: he was your Edgar.
2: Okay, sure. But I was just like, wow, he's really cute. Okay. We're not.
1: Yeah, good to you, Fiona.
2: Okay.
1: La toxica.
2: Okay.
1: I'm sorry. I'm so tired.
2: And then I think after one of the biggest shows that was very controversial, I guess, to watch was SpongeBob. And I used to tell people that,
1: mom wouldn't let me watch it.
2: Yeah.
1: That's why I didn't grow up on it.
2: Everybody around me, like my best friend, Michelle, her parents were like, no, you can't watch that. It's going to make you dumber.
1: If we look at the statistics now.
2: Well, okay. I feel like back in the day, like the first couple, like four seasons, no, that wouldn't have made you dumber. Now, the show has completely gone off the deep end. It is absolutely insane. I've seen some of the clips. I haven't watched it. I haven't watched the newer seasons ever since Stephen Hill died. Just because, why continue it? Why continue it without the original creator? But Stephen Hill's version of SpongeBob will always have a special place in my heart. I think that was the best version of SpongeBob that there was. And now can we play the Jellyfish Jam?
1: Well, in a second. Otherwise, the audio will be messed up. No. I'd rather stretch out our talking.
2: Stretch out our talking first.
1: Yeah. Yeah. Continue what you were saying.
2: But yeah, I used to love Mr. SpongeBob, or I still love SpongeBob to this day, but I will only accept the old version of SpongeBob, not the new version of SpongeBob.
1: That's fair. I don't even, they're still coming out with episodes.
2: That's their biggest, Nickelodeon's like biggest cash cow right now is SpongeBob.
1: They're never going to stop with that garbage.
2: No. SpongeBob Day is coming up July 14th.
1: There's a day
2: and they're doing themed stuff.
1: Funny. It's just obnoxious.
2: That's what makes it funny.
1: I understand that, but it's still not funny.
2: Listen, we're going to watch the beginning. It's not even like it's funny, it's just entertaining. Like the older version of SpongeBob were just cute. Like, he's just a cute little guy and just running around, laughing, doing his thing as a fry cook.
1: I think my least favorite episode of all time is the Barnacle Boy episode, the original one from season one. It's one of the first episodes of the entire series. Uh-huh. And it's the Patrick and SpongeBob, they're going to go do something with Barnacle Boy.
2: Okay.
1: It's the other, I don't remember the other
2: Mermaid oldie, Man?
1: Mermaid Man and Barnacle Boy. I remember my sister would sit down and make me watch it, and it was so chronically unfunny. I was like, what? Why is this the thing? Like, I understand when it first came out, like, that's what you had. Uh-huh. But later on, when there were other things up there, like
2: SpongeBob Regular Show
1: and Adventure Time.
2: See, Regular
1: Show
2: was good.
1: And Disney XD coming out with Kick Butt Batowski.
2: Oh, that was all right. That was
1: Johnny
2: stuff.
1: Test.
2: That was, ooh.
1: Phineas and Ferb.
2: Actually didn't like Johnny Test.
1: I'm sorry. Like, you're not competing.
2: Johnny Test had too many sound effects for my...
1: Of course. Yeah, no. It's uber obnoxious. And Johnny Test was my least favorite.
2: Yeah, I think that's more obnoxious than SpongeBob, in my opinion. The sound effects that they used to put in every episode, it was like a whipping sound, money sound, and then a boom every 5 seconds.
1: What was that? Bling, bing, bling,
2: bling, bling, boy?
1: Oh, man. Dude.
2: There's actually like a clip I think where they show how bad the sound effects are on like YouTube or somewhere, and it's just hilarious. And just like,
1: you wanted to play this, right?
2: I did want to play the Jellyfish Jam.
1: Now that
2: we
1: got the dump timer back up, it's not stretching the audio anymore. Those who don't know that weren't here, I'm very tired, as you can tell, and I said a word you can't say over the radio, so I had to remove it. But we were talking about favorite children's TV shows. We were talking about Caillou, and that's when it slipped up, because I think Caillou is not a good kid. He's always throwing a tantrum. All right, we're going to get back into it right now. Real quick, after DJ Dina has requested Jellyfish Jam to be playing in the background. Let's go ahead and try it. There we go.
2: Are you listening to it?
1: Yeah, I'm going to listen to it with us.
2: I can hear it.

0: Let me guess, this is going to make Squidward really mad.
1: Yeah.
0: That's my assumption. He's very upset right now. Where did this random synth solo come from?
1: Yeah, just listen.
0: This is peak, bro.
1: That's what I'm saying.
0: Yeah, this is good. The rest of the show is hot dog water.
1: Nah.

0: sorry. You've exceeded my SpongeBob limits.
1: Oh, I love SpongeBob so much. I mean, when this came out, this and the Super Bowl song that they made, which was a sweet, sweet victory.
0: I remember that.
1: That was my jam.
0: Yeah, this is my jam right here.
1: Like, oh.
0: I was a backyard against fan, bro. And I had this on CD.
1: CD?
0: Y'all not ready for this.
1: With Mr. Pinguino?
0: Oh, yeah.
2: Agent Secret. And I like my beverages shake and think my job is easy. Well, then you would.
0: Now that I'm older, this is just corny, but still, it's still tense. That's the time.

0: I'm an international super spy.
1: He's an international super spy.
2: This became popular on TikTok as like a trend, actually.
1: No, I think this was, they did the other one.
2: No, they did this one. They did this one and the other one, too.
1: Yeah, I thought they just did, what is it, Into the Thick of It.
2: No, they did this one, too. They did this one, too.
1: International Super Spy. This is the jam, dude. I had the CD for this.
2: I used to hate that pink thing. She used to make me so mad. Yes. She used to make me so mad. I hated her. I liked the penguin, and I liked the little moose, and the other like yellow girl. I hated
1: Tyrone Uniqua. And I don't remember the yellow one.
2: No, it's just because I forgot there wasn't. What was her name? Look it up. Look
1: oh my
2: it up.
1: Goodness! It's Tyrone, Pablo, Uniqua, and it starts with an S.
2: Shakira.
1: Nah. Nice try though.
2: What did they do to them?
1: Oh my goodness. Oh, I'm sorry. Who's what? Austin? Austin's a kangaroo. I forgot about
2: oh
1: him.
2: Oh my god, I forgot about Austin too.
1: Yeah.
2: So what who was is her it? Name?
1: Tasha.
2: Oh, Tasha, yes.
1: Tasha, yeah.
2: Tasha was fine. She was sweet. The kangaroo was fine. The moose was fine. My favorite was a penguin too. But something about like Unique, what she was a, she's supposed to be a ladybug, right?
1: Yeah, no, she's always playing the villain or the frustrating role, too, yes. Which doesn't help. Like, an international super spy, she's the bad guy.
2: Woman. Yeah.
1: Yeah, no.
2: She used to make me so angry, and it's, like, on par with Caillou, almost. Like, how much I dislike and hate Caillou. I thought that they would redeem Caillou eventually. No, they didn't.
1: No.
2: He was never redeemed.
1: Redeeming Caillou. He's always been a bad kid.
2: Did you ever watch the Bearstein Bears?
1: Of course.
2: I used to have the books.
1: Yeah, I have a bunch of books.
2: I have
1: old
2: a bunch
1: ones.
2: Of books too, but they were. I think that's one of the shows that's a little bit more slow paced that I would like consider like okay for now standards of TV for kids to watch. I don't think kids should be watching. What was it called? What's the Cocomelon? That is brain rot. That is straight.
1: Cocomelon. I cannot believe that children absorb that. I can.
2: But I can't.
1: I just like, that gets so boring after the stuff we used to have.
2: It's just rotting your brain. Like that.
1: Actually think about the episodes, like especially when it came to like Adventure Time or regular show or The Amazing World of Gumball or even something stupider like Clarence.
2: I used to love Clarence.
1: I remember when Clarence premiered, like the first episode I had it. Remember the DVR? And you would record it on demand.
2: Yeah,
1: I had it recorded on demand. I requested that from my parents. My dad. I was like, please.
2: I used to record episodes of iCarly.
1: We Bear Bears.
2: Yes.
1: The first episode of We Bear Bears. I remember that as well. Sorry, I got to let someone in, y'all. That's totally not the buzzing sound of us being in trouble or a fire happening. But You know, I told you about this the other day. Phineas and Ferb was one of my favorites, as a lot of people I'm sure can share with me here. But if you were there 15 years ago when Phineas and Ferb Across the Second Dimension movie came out, it was probably the
2: ultimate fan right here.
1: It was probably the biggest moment of my childhood. I'm not even kidding. I remember where I was when I watched it. I remember how much I begged my mom to make sure that it was recorded when it premiered on Disney XD. And I will tell you right now, I also got the video game they made for the Wii based off of this, and I played it so much, and one of my favorites. I had the soundtrack on DVD. Mm-hmm. My mom bought it for me right here. This is the jam right here.
2: Let's see if
1: you guys
2: it plays.
1: Don't know about it. If it plays, experiencing interruptions.
2: Nah.
1: It's this one right here. You see this right here?
2: What?
1: This right
2: Kick
1: here, dude.
2: It.
1: This cover. This I have
2: Kick
1: this.
2: It up a notch.
1: Oh, yeah. This is the jam right here.
3: If you're looking for fun, baby, we're a shoo-in. But we're a little young to be doing what we're doing, yeah.
1: The characters did not have any business being this cool. Like, look at Second Dimension Ferb. He got that on, bro. Look at his cut, bro.
2: Look at, I mean, yeah,
1: look at Second Dimension, like,
2: Phineas is always, his head is always bugging me.
1: We gotta let this hit. Hold on.

0: Yeah.
1: What did you just remember?
0: You know what I just remembered? Mm. Lemonade Mouth.
1: Oh, why did you? How did you just remember that, man?
0: Because obviously I'm like half asleep, but that was my like. What was it? What was the song called?
1: Determinate.
0: Yeah, Determinate. That was my stuff.
1: Lemonade Mouth. 34 million views, man. This has a Disney Vivo because it was that big.
0: Yeah, Lemonade Mouth
1: was
0: huge.
1: I did have a crush on the bass player.
0: I had a crush on the drummer.
1: Everybody
0: crush on the drummer.
1: I don't even like dudes, and I had a crush on the drummer.
0: That's
1: it was
0: what
1: the
0: I'm
1: hair,
0: saying.
1: Bro.
0: Yeah, the hair.
1: Yeah, we all wanted to be the drummer, bro. Like, we didn't want to be the dude. We didn't want to be the dude rapping. We didn't want to be him, bro.
0: That guy
1: I hated
0: with the,
1: that guy.
0: With the red hair.
1: So annoying. Let me put this on. Oh, I hate Camp Rock.
0: Oh, no, don't even play that. Play Terminate.
1: All right.

0: terminate.
1: All right, yeah, we're done with that. Yeah, I'm sorry. No more. No, I hate Camp Rock. I'm seeing This Is Me in the corner as recommended.
0: Okay. No, that's the other song.
1: I can't stand it.
0: What else? They used to, on Disney XD, what else? They played Lava Girl and Shark Boy
1: Lava Girl. Shark Boy Lava Girl.
0: That was my stuff. That's I used to right watch there. It religiously.
1: Judy Cortez. All that. Spy Kids, too. That was peak.
0: Judy Cortez. Spy Kids. I used to actually watch Spy Kids religiously, and I'd always talk about, like, the thumb people, and nobody would know what I'm talking about.
1: How does no one know what you're talking about? I make that insult all the time, be like, oh, that dude looks like the thumb dude from Spy Kids. Like, how do you not know that insult?
0: Because people didn't watch Spy Kids, apparently.
1: They didn't watch Spy Kids, man.
0: I don't know.
1: I stopped watching Disney, like, when it was time for, I think the last Disney show that came out when I was still watching Disney Channel was Zendaya's first show. Where she was that spy.
0: Casey Undercover?
1: Casey Undercover. When that started, I stopped watching Disney Channel.
0: I used to watch Casey Undercover and then Austin and Ally. That was my stuff.
1: Austin and Ally is all right, in my opinion.
0: I used to love... I used to watch it a lot, and then I stopped one day.
1: I was... you know me, I was a Suite Life on Deck.
0: Yeah.
1: I was that was...
0: Yeah, that was you.
1: I had a crush on Debbie Ryan, so...
0: I don't know how
1: to this day. Like, yeah. I don't know.
0: She's married to the drummer from 21 Pilots. What's his name?
1: I don't. Who even are these people?
0: No. I was the biggest 21 Pilots fan.
1: I'm so sorry.
0: In the world. Your music in taste seventh grade.
1: Cooked. Yeah, in seventh grade.
0: Don't.
1: What was I a fan of?
0: Don't
1: I can't
0: diss.
1: Play what I was a fan of in seventh grade right now, because it's like rap song. It's Starbomb,
0: bro.
1: Ego Raptor. I can't play that on the radio.
0: You can't play that on the
1: radio. Simple plot of Final Fantasy VII. What else did we? I don't think any of what I was jamming at that point.
0: Oh my god, they have Kim Possible.
1: I actually never watched that.
0: You never watched Kim Possible?
1: Nope.
0: I used to hate the little weasel thing they have. What was his name? He just used to, like, make me mad. Like, looking at his face.
1: He looks frustrating. I can see him right here. He really does.
0: I mean, it was a good show.
1: Are you
0: Play
1: okay?
0: the fish.
1: I'm not playing the fish.
0: No.
1: What even is this?
0: Boys
1: I'm
0: Cry
1: not,
0: from SpongeBob.
1: Okay, they did the boy band?
0: Yeah, the boy band.
1: Sorry, the YouTube. Okay, what have we
0: YouTube's
1: done? The YouTube recommendations
0: the
1: are crazy right now.
0: Hold on. Why is it in

0: That's okay though.
1: Yeah, I don't.
0: I also used to make fun of VeggieTales. What is
1: I hate VeggieTales. I cannot stand VeggieTales.
0: VeggieTales, we're not actually going to get into that because I think it's a little more controversial to talk about. I have very strong opinions against VeggieTales, though. What are you looking at?
1: I don't know, man. I'm just kind of having fun. Keep yapping.
0: Yeah.
1: We got 3 minutes.
0: We got 3 minutes. What else did I watch as a kid? What was
1: the
0: really...
1: next DJ here wants me to definitely hurry up, so we got to keep yapping.
0: Okay, well then... Okay, what... Oh, my God.
1: Yeah, no, we're jamming it, dude.
0: The Muppets?
1: Yeah, this is
0: That's
1: it right
0: the
1: here.
0: Jam,
1: dude,
0: actually.
1: I remember this. I listen to this every Christmas. And yes, I'm a grown man.
2: There's magic in the air this evening. Magic in the air. The world is at her best, you know, when people love and care. The promise of excitement is one the night will keep. After all, there's only one more sleep till Christmas.
0: They closed the Muppet Land. It's gone forever.
1: I'm so sad.
0: They had like one last hurrah where all the Muppet fans just like came together and like sang, what was it? Kermit singing something. I think it was like something over the rainbow. There's something with a rainbow in it. But it's gone. No more Muppet Land.
1: Yeah.
0: It's gone. Shambles.
1: I'm so sad.
0: Destroyed. They're also closing Toontown. No, they're not. They closed a ride in Toontown.
1: Yeah, I know they're remodeling it. I don't think they're going to completely get rid of it, though.
0: It's gone. I'm pretty sure like it's like evaporated forever.
1: It's evaporated. It's evaporated. No longer in existence.
0: Yeah.
1: All right, guys. It is 9:28. You've been tuning into I Wish I Had a Podcast with the guest DJ Dina here, and I am DJ A Push. Well, I'll be back. I don't know if I'm going to be by myself or not, or who I'm going to be with next Monday, yapping a little bit more. But until then, we have another show coming up. Speak Your Truth with DJ Starlight. It's going to be on at 9:30 to 10:30. Stay tuned if you like. KDVS Davis 90.3 FM. And until then, I will see y'all at 10:30 a.m. for Criminal Classics. But I'm going to sign out here with Ballads and Sad Movies by the band called Top. Saw them live. It was incredible. Check them out if you like.

What's up? This is DJ Starlight, and you are tuned into Speak Your Truth. This show, I like to play some music of artists who can express their truth and things that they can't say in just words. They express it through music. So I got a fun show planned. Lots of music that I really, really love. Starting off, you're going to hear Can't Get Over You With You by M.L. Butch. So stay tuned if you'd like.

0: Alrighty, you just heard Tunnel Vision by Magdalena Bay. Before that was Losing You by Solange. Before that we had Nothing Stays the Same by Elastica. And to start off that block we had Can't Get Over You With You by M.L. Butch. Alright, I really like all those songs, but especially Losing You, which is off of the EP True by Solange. And yeah, Solange is my favorite of the Knowles sisters. I just love her music so much. And that song is so amazing and so fun for summer. Yeah, that EP came out in 2012. And it was co-produced by Solange with Dev Hynes, who you may also know as Blood Orange, another favorite and popular artist. Yeah, and it's just such a unique and a very cool production style. Which is also in kind of Blood Orange's music. Not so much with this song Losing You, but a lot of the other songs off the EP sound very Dev Hynes to me. But yeah, that song is so fun. I really love it. Also, that EP is released under Terrible Records, is like the name of the record company she was under. And the first time I saw that on the CD here in the station, I got sort of angry because I thought it just said Terrible on it. And I thought that was whatever DJ first heard the music and brought it here, that's what they thought of it. And I was like, oh my goodness. But then I realized that's just the record label. but it's really, really not a terrible record. And then another new find for me was Magdalena Bay. That song Tunnel Vision is off of their album Imaginal Disc, which came out in 2024, but I've just been listening to it a bit recently, and I just got the CD at Armadillo, so I wanted to play it for you guys here. The band is a duo, Micah Tenenbaum and Matthew Lewin, and they met in high school, and there are a couple outside of their band, which I think is super cool. Yeah, it's a great album, Imaginal Disc by Magdalena Bay. Yeah. So, lots of fun and amazing music. So glad I get to play it for you guys here. And if you want to hear some music in the community, tonight there's an open mic in SAC at Fox and Goose Public House. And it's open to all ages. Signups are at 6:50, so it starts at 7, so just get there 10 minutes early and you can sign up. That's at Fox and Goose Public House, which is at 1001 R Street in Sacramento. And yeah, it should be a fun time. If you don't want a singing / music open mic and you want to go to an open mic comedy night, there's also one tonight from 7:30 to 9 at the Golden Bear in SAC. That one is 21+, and it starts at 7:30. There's 15-minute time slots, and you can sign up at the event. So that one is at the comedy night is at the Golden Bear, which is at 2326 K Street in Sacramento. Also, in Reno, Nevada, a little bit farther, there is a Summer Kid Craft Camp this week from 9 a.m. to 3 p.m. Kids can go and have 5 days of hands-on art, craft, and music activities for kids ages 5 to 9, taking place at the Holland Project starting today, Monday through Friday. So if you're in the Reno area, interested in that, it'd be pretty cool. It looks like it started today, but maybe you can sign up a little late. Tons of fun stuff going on in the community. But let's get back to the music. You're going to hear a quick message. And then after that, you will hear one of my favorite songs, Sleep to Dream by Fiona Apple. So if you want to hear some Fiona Apple, then stick around after a quick message. All right. Thank you.
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0: You just heard Love's Easy Tears by Cocteau Twins. Before that, we had I Have a Woman Inside My Soul by Cornelia Murr. Before that, we had Lightning by Mitski. And to start off that block, we had Sleep to Dream by Fiona Apple. Fiona Apple was only 18 when her debut album, Tidal, came out. And that's what Sleep to Dream is off of, the album, Tidal. And yeah, she was only 18 when that album came out, which means she was writing a lot of those songs before she was 18, which to me is just so impressive, because if you listen to the album, her lyricism is so mature, and just the way that she writes is so beautiful, poetic, and seems not like a teenager, I would say. Yeah, she's one of my favorites. I think she's just such a skilled singer, along with being an amazing lyricist. She's just such an incredible singer as well. Yeah, so that album title is probably my favorite album of all time. Yeah, but I also love a lot of music, of course. And we had Lightning by Mitski. That is off of her newest album, and that's called Nothing's About to Happen to Me, which came out this past February of this year. So, yeah, new album. I really like Mitski, and I like how kind of she's, you know, known for making this sad music, but she really does, her past couple of albums have been kind of, I would say, more exploring different genres, which I really like the different styles with her. Yeah, but love Mitski. And then we had Cornelia Murr, I Have a Woman Inside My Soul. That was off of Lake Tear of the Clouds, which that album is from 2018, which kind of surprised me because to me it sounds kind of like an older album. I think the instrumentals and the lyrics both gave me strong Hope Sandoval vibes, so made me think a little bit older. But yeah, pretty recent, only 2018. I guess that was 8 years ago, but I would say that's still recent. Yeah, but I was just found her a couple months ago, I would say, and I really liked that song, I Have a Woman Inside My Soul. Yeah, and of course, Cocteau Twins, one of the most unique styles that I know. Like, they have their own style, and it's just them. They're the only ones doing it, and it's amazing. I really love it. Yeah, and I really like that album. Lullabies to Violaine is what that song Love's Easy Tears is off of that you heard. Yeah, I think that's, to me, it was a lesser known album from them before I came to the radio station and I found it here in the stack. So yeah, I feel like most people know kind of like, you know, the Cherry Colored Funk and those other songs, but yeah, I really like that album. Alrighty, I'm really excited for this next song because the first time I heard it was playing on KDVS. So I'm happy that I get to play it on here too. That's going to be Kinky Love by The Pale Saints. And yeah, so you get to hear that song after two quick messages. So if you want to hear Kinky Love, stay tuned.
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Hello, Greenslade here. Are you looking for a synth soundtrack for your Sunset Drive? Do you look fondly back to the music of the past? Or perhaps you'd rather just lose yourself to the beat and take a break from the day's worries? Whatever the case, I invite you to try Retro City Nights, every Thursday night from 6 to 8, bringing you retro sounds in synth, disco, house, and other electronic sounds, all from contemporary artists. 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Until then, good night, and keep on keeping on.

Heidi, you just heard Trailers After Dark by Finn Wolfhard. Before that was Setting Sun by You'll Never Get to Heaven. And to start off, we had Kinky Love by Pale Saints. So the first time that I heard that song, Kinky Love, was on KDVS. It was during my sophomore year of high school, so almost 4 years ago. And I was in the car and it was raining. And it was just an amazing vibe, and I loved it so much. And then that song, Setting Sun, by You'll Never Get to Heaven, that's from 2021, so sort of recent. But I just started listening to it. I haven't listened to a lot of You'll Never Get to Heaven, but I really like their sound. I think they're so cool. And then, Trailers After Dark was by Finn Wolfhard, and Finn Wolfhard is probably best known for his acting and not his music, because he was in Stranger Things for almost a decade. But he was also in a band called Calpurnia when he was younger. But I sort of think that he's such a mainstream actor because that show is so successful that I sort of think some people turn away from his music because they just assume he's some kind of poser or something. But I feel like he's really talented. That song, Trailers After Dark, was off of his album, Happy Birthday, from 2025. And that album, I really love. There's some good lyrics on there and just a lot of good songs. And I feel like his voice really fits that genre well. Fits that style. And he actually has a new album called Fire From The Hip that's coming out, I think, this Friday. So that should be a fun listen as well. So this has been Speak Your Truth with DJ Starlight. Thank you to anyone who's been tuned in. I'll be back here next week, same time, 9:30 to 10:30 every Monday. Yeah. And there's another great show coming up next. So if you're liking the music, I would highly suggest to stay tuned for Criminal Classics with

0: 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And you can call whenever you'd like to go ahead and support or request a song if it fits the bill at 530-754-KDVS. Hopefully you guys are enjoying your morning so far. It's been a long morning for me. I've been here, you know, doing shows 2 to 4 a.m., 9 to 9:30, and then, of course, 10:30 to 12 as usual every Monday. And I'm a little tired, but I'm going to try and keep it going all the way until noon and keep the jams up. Of course, Criminal Classics is about 70s, 80s, 90s, R&B, and soul, funk. But, of course, with England's World Cup win yesterday, as I am Hispanic myself, and my Hispanic girlfriend is looking very angrily at me right now. I still love my Premier League soccer, and I still love my English soccer, and that means that we have to properly celebrate.
1: No.
0: I'm so sorry.
1: No.
0: I know I'm in California, and I'm going to get hated on for this, but we're going to go ahead and celebrate the right way, starting off with something that isn't usually what I play here, but it came out in 1980, so it's good enough. Let's go. Let's do it. Yep. All right. That's right. What was that? Why can't I play this? Why can't I play this? Is this bad? Is this bad? I don't know. Let's keep it going.

But I can't play this. Yes, I can play this. Oh, my goodness. You're here with Criminal Classics. DJ A Push celebrating England's win yesterday with Tom Hark by the Piranhas. Let's go ahead and turn that down real quick and get back into what this show is all about. 70s, 80s, and 90s R&B and soul. We're starting off strong with something I didn't even know I could play until recently because apparently it's not top 40. Let's get into it right now. You know it. Hopefully you know it. Stay tuned if you like.

walks, I like the way she talks, and she turns me on with a special concern. Now I'm a different guy, and I don't compare to many. But next to her, I'm plain ordinary. Not many can see the light blue aura that surrounds the girl wherever in the world. She's a 9, a 10, a 20, 50. She's bittersweet. And

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And when you come to meet her, you'll never agree that she'll be waving a skirt as a flag. Like a cold in October, she'll take you right over. It's not mean to be facetious. And that look in her eye says you're the guy she plans to spend this evening with.

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That was She's Strange by Cameo. Before that was Square Biz by Tina Marie. Right before that it was Tom Hark by The Piranhas. And we're going to get right back into it right now. KDVS Davis 90.3 FM. Stay tuned if you'd like.

0: It's DJ A Push here. How y'all doing? It is 11:02 in the morning. Hopefully you guys are enjoying your morning so far, if you totally would like to. And of course, you're listening to KDVS Davis 90.3 FM anywhere on your FM tuner or online at KDVS.org, anywhere you have an internet connection. 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We're doing it. We love it. And I've been having a lot of fun. Hopefully you guys have been enjoying the tunes. What you guys just heard right then and there was Back Again by David Sanborn. Before that, Sleepless Nights by Smokey Robinson. Before that, Friends by Shalimar. Right before that, it was Keep On Loving Me by The Whispers. And of course, as I said before, we started off with She's Strange by Cameo at 10:42 a.m. We're going to keep it moving right now, guys. But first, we're going to go ahead and get these ads out of the way. That we can jam all the way until 12 p.m. where Democracy Now starts. And I hope you guys have been enjoying your listen so far. If you would like, of course, if you like anything you hear, you want to support, 530-754-KDVS. We got operators standing by. And thank you for listening to the listener support of Freeform Radio for Northern California. All right, y'all, we're going to go ahead and get back into it. This is going to go ahead and be the ads real quick. Get that out of the way. And then, of course, charge right into some more jams. 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
1: 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You're tuned into the Weird Waves. You heard right, ladies, gentlemen, and everyone around and in between. 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
1: as he holds your poor stereo hostage and forces it to do unspeakable things. 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

0: At UC Davis Boxing Club, we have the opportunity for people of all experience levels to either learn how to box, get a good workout in, or if they want to take it more seriously and spar and compete around the country under the NCBA, there are also opportunities for that too. People from all experience types and all different backgrounds are in the club, and it's a super welcoming community with a lot of opportunities depending on how seriously you want to take it. We train Monday, Wednesday, Friday from 5 to 7 p.m. in the pavilion on the second floor of the U Center. All you need is workout gear, 16-ounce gloves, 180-inch hand wraps, and then you're set. You can decide if you want to train once, twice, or thrice a week, and the dues will vary accordingly. All the information is on our Instagram and on our Facebook.
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4: 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That's January, April, July, and late September. You will be fully trained over 6 to 8 weeks, then complete volunteer hours, spend some time in studio, and take a written test. After that, you can apply for a show for the next quarter. Being a DJ on the radio changed my life. Maybe it will change yours, too.
5: 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Those ads are out of the way. I'm going to go ahead and go and get right back into the music. But thank you so much for these ads. Weird Waves, good show there. I've known the person who does a DJ Tooch for a very long time. Very awesome guy. Make sure to tune into that if you would like to. Also, of course, thank you, DJ on the Radio. I love that ad. One of my favorites. DJ Dog Douche does a wonderful, wonderful, wonderful, wonderful, convincing argument on why you should become a DJ. Go ahead and do the training if you would so desire and come join us here in studio. We absolutely love it. We have a lot of fun. But that is the end of my preach because I feel like the ad did all the speaking it needs to do. And of course, whatever you guys like to do, we respect that decision. But of course, we also love adding more DJs to the community. All right, y'all, we're going to get back to it right here on KDVS Davis 90.3 FM with something nice. What are we going to start with? I'm like stuck between, oh my goodness, I know what to do. What's happening right now? Oh, stay tuned if you like.

One of my absolute all-time favorite Quincy Jones songs of all time. That was The Dude by Quincy Jones. Of course, got James, I can't speak. I'm so tired. James Ingram back there going, he's going crazy. Nobody find him. And he's doing all the most at the end right there. That's one of my favorite saxophone solos as well. I love how it picks up on the hook and just starts going crazy. Definitely enjoyed that right there. That's Quincy Jones with The Dude, one of my all-time favorites. Check it out if you like. At Spinatron, I have Criminal Classics playlist updated by the second. Go ahead and check them back. Make sure every song is getting picked up so you guys can enjoy this on your own time for maybe that Saturday morning, Sunday morning cleaning playlist you may be so in desire of. And I'm going to go ahead and get back to the music. Hopefully you guys stay tuned if you so want to here at KDVS Davis 90.3 FM. Enjoy.

What you guys are hearing behind me right now is Dynasty with Adventures in the Land of Music, a very popular sample for a lot of rap songs. What you guys before that, it was A Love of Your Own by Average White Band, right before that Chameleon by Herbie Hancock. We started off super strong with Keep It Coming by the Jones Girls, and before that it was The Dude by Quincy Jones. We're going to go ahead and have some more music for the next 30 minutes. Please stay tuned if you like with DJ A-Push all the way till Democracy Now at noon. And I think the song is still going on behind me, so I'll let it just ride out a little bit longer. And we'll go ahead and we'll move into our next song. I hope you guys are enjoying these kind of vibes this morning, and stay with us if you so desire. Please call in if you love the station, 530-754-KDVS if you so desire, and we'll be happy to pick up and talk to y'all. Thank you so much.

Ladies and gentlemen, please welcome to the stage. Ah, my sister. My inspiration. The voice of life. The one and only Chaka Khan.

Thank you so much for that viewer recommended song right there. I've heard Sweet Thing by Rufus and Chaka Khan. I knew that was a big hit, but I had not heard the Prince version live in London 1998. Definitely fit the bill of what we're looking for today, so thank you so much. That was awesome. I'm not a big Prince fan. I did play Beautiful Girl in the World, I believe. No, I don't believe I did, actually. I wanted to, but it was top 40. I do like some Prince, but I'm not really a big Prince guy, which is crazy. I know everyone's going to be like, you're doing this show, but you don't like Prince? Yeah, I know. It's blasphemy. I'm sorry. But I will say that man can play guitar, and Chaka Khan, of course. I love Chaka Khan so much. I was going to play Eye to Eye by Chaka Khan earlier. I decided to scrap it, but I got another one lined up just in case before we head out the show here, because it kind of inspired me to play some more Chaka Khan. Her voice is incredible. So thank you so much for the view who recommended that song. Absolutely loved it. Never heard it before, and I will be saving it to my own personal collection after hearing it here today at KDVS Davis 90.3 FM. 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Thank you for joining us. Criminal Classics, where we play that 70s, 80s, 90s R&B and soul. We'll be back here at this time next week, 10:30 a.m. to 12 p.m. And we'll also be here for Criminal Classics, the Midnight Edition, 2 to 4 a.m. And I wish I had a podcast from 9 to 9:30 a.m. every single Monday for the rest of the summer. All right, y'all. I'm going to go ahead and back rap one more time after this. What you guys just heard was Sweet Thing by Prince, of course, and Chaka Khan. Before that, Cherry Pie by Sade. Before that, Funky Nights by Blue Feather. Right before that, Every Ready Man by Lakeside. Before that, Still Such a Thing by Gladys Knight and the Pips. Right before that, of course, it was Adventures in the Land of Music by Dynasty, and A Love of Your Own by Average White Band. Before that, it was A Chameleon by Herbie Hancock, just to go before our last back rap. And of course, I'll show up one more time at about 11:59, but until then, it's Rufus and Chaka Khan with Do You Love What You Feel?

All right, yo, we have Democracy Now! Coming up at noon. This has been DJ A-Push signing off Criminal Classics. You guys are hearing Do You Love What You Feel by Rufus and Chaka Khan. I'm going to end the show out with F Encounter by the legendary Boots and Cobb. F Encounter by the legendary Bootsy Collins, because I can totally speak, and I'm not off a two-hour nap since I've been here since 2 a.m. So let's go ahead and get started right now before we transition into Democracy Now! And stay tuned if you like. Thank you so much.

The time is now noon, 12 p.m. Hopefully you guys enjoyed some of that last bit, a little bit of Bootsy Collins there. We now have transition over to Democracy Now. 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And of course, you can call in whenever you like at 530-754-KDVS. 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Stay tuned if you like for Democracy Now, starting immediately.

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1: Climate disasters are becoming more frequent, more destructive, and more costly. And the World Meteorological Organization has warned we ain't seen nothing yet.
0: At least 25 people have died from extreme heat in New Jersey alone over the weekend, following a heat wave that enveloped the eastern half of the United States. And in Europe, thousands of excess deaths have been linked to record temperatures. We'll speak to writer David Wallace Wells. His latest essay for the New York Times Magazine, We Need to Retrofit the Planet. The heat wave proves it. Then prosecutors charge a former U.S. Olympian canoeist with a felony for touching the peeling paint of the algae-infested reflecting pool in Washington, D.C.
2: Today is about accountability for damaging a national resource, a national treasure, and that is the reflecting pool.
0: We'll speak to David Hearn's lawyer, Norm Eisen, President Obama's ethics advisor, about the vandalism charges, also about birthright citizenship and Eisen's challenge to the Paramount Warner Brothers Discovery merger. And finally, a New York City Council staff member has been released after 5 months in custody at the ICE immigration jail named Delaney Hall in Newark, New Jersey.
3: Thank you so much. You saved my life in many ways. Thank you.
0: All that and more coming up. Welcome to Democracy Now!, democracynow.org, The War and Peace Report. I'm Amy Goodman. Millions of Iranians have attended funeral services for Supreme Leader Ali Khamenei and four members of his family assassinated by the U.S. in February. Joining the funeral were three of Khamenei's sons who had not been seen since the U.S. and Israel launched the war. A fourth son, Ayatollah Mujtaba Khamenei, has been named new supreme leader and remained out of public view. Ahead of the funeral, President Trump told Axios negotiations with Iran will remain paused until at least July 9th and that, quote, neither side will shoot at the other. Israeli forces have bombed parts of Lebanon in a fresh violation of the U.S. brokered agreement to end the attacks that Israel signed in June. Israel's most recent strikes targeted Nabatea in southern Lebanon, killing at least four people. There are also reports of Israeli drones flying over the coastal city of Tyre. On Sunday, the Israeli Prime Minister Benjamin Netanyahu claimed without evidence that some Christian villages in southern Lebanon have asked to be annexed by Israel. In Yemen, dozens of people are dead following an outbreak of fighting between Yemen's internationally recognized government and Houthi rebels in Hodeida, a province near the strategic Bab al-Mandab Strait on the Red Sea. The violence began Friday when Houthi fighters used snipers, drones and artillery to attack government positions. A Yemeni minister says more than 50 Houthis were killed in a counterattack. On Sunday, the British military said a cargo ship came under fire off the coast of Yemen in the Red Sea. No group claimed responsibility, but the Houthis are active in the area and had previously threatened to renew attacks on ships. Israel's military continues to attack the Gaza Strip in further violations of the U.S. brokered October ceasefire. Earlier today, two people were killed and 15 injured when Israel struck a tent housing displaced Palestinians in al-Mawasi, an area Israel previously declared a humanitarian safe zone. Another attack on Khan Yunis struck a vehicle, killing two Palestinians. Meanwhile, Israel's security cabinets approved the construction of 13 new settlements in the occupied West Bank. The International Center of Justice for Palestinians condemned the announcement, writing, quote, "This is a deliberate strategy to reshape the geography and demographics of the occupied Palestinian territories, entrenching annexation and deepening Israel's unlawful occupation in clear violation of international law," they said. The family of the prominent Palestinian doctor, Hassan Abu Safia, says his health has sharply deteriorated after more than 555 days in Israeli prisons. Dr. Abu Safia had served as a pediatrician and director of the Kamel Adwan Hospital in northern Gaza until he was abducted by Israel in December of 2024. He's been held without charge ever since. In a video message, Dr. Abu Safia's son Elias says his father shows clear signs of torture and medical neglect during a recent meeting with his lawyer in which Dr. Abu Safia described being beaten with a hammer.
4: My father was unable to breathe. My father was unable to speak. His face was disfigured from the marks of torture and pain, especially after the last court session held in Jerusalem at the Supreme Court. We still call out, plead and appeal and beg to all the free people of the world and to everyone with an atom of humanity in their heart to save my father's life before it's too late.
0: Palestinian officials say Israeli attacks have killed about 1,700 healthcare workers in Gaza since October 2023. At least 83 medical workers remain in Israeli prisons. In Greece, residents of Thessaloniki have been ordered to remain indoors with their windows shut after a fast-moving wildfire engulfed a recycling plant, sending toxic smoke over the city. This comes as hundreds of firefighters battle wildfires in Portugal and Greece following a record-shattering European heat wave that's already been blamed for thousands of heat-related deaths. Here in the U.S., at least 25 people are dead due to extreme heat and humidity after a massive heat dome brought record temperatures to the central and eastern U.S. over the 4th of July holiday. Some 185 million people and more than half of U.S. residents were under heat alerts over the weekend, with extreme weather forcing the cancellation of Independence Day events in states from Alabama to Connecticut. We'll have more on the extreme heat wave with David Wallace Wells. Meanwhile, Super Typhoon Bavi has brought devastating 175-mile-per-hour winds and storm surge to the Pacific Ocean, U.S. territories of Guam and the Northern Mariana Islands. The headline of David Wallace Wells' piece in the New York Times Magazine that we'll talk about is we need to retrofit the planet. The heat wave proves it. In Washington, D.C., officials ordered thousands of people to evacuate the National Mall Saturday night as severe thunderstorms approached, delaying President Trump's speech and fireworks display, marking the 250th anniversary of the signing of the Declaration of Independence. Thousands stood in security lines for hours in triple-digit heat, as the district tied its all-time record high for Independence Day. Dozens were treated for heat-related illnesses. Trump eventually spoke at 11:15 p.m., delivering a 40-minute speech in which he promised a new golden age of America, while casting his political opponents as communists who pose an existential threat.
5: Our warriors did not fight communism on battlefields across the world, only to have that menace rear its ugly head right back here in America. We're not going to let it happen. We like to stop a threat like that immediately and before it begins. It's like a cancer. You got to cut it out. You got to cut it out fast.
0: Trump spoke after dozens of people wearing masks, mirrored sunglasses, and symbols of the white supremacist group Patriot Front rallied in Washington, D.C. on the 4th of July, riding public transit and marching near landmarks. The group has portrayed itself as the, quote, protectors of white America, unquote. This comes after the Trump administration's Freedom 250 celebration narrowly avoided disaster last week when a piece of debris fell from the stage, nearly crushing a group of about two dozen dancers. Meanwhile, federal prosecutors have indicted the former U.S. Olympian David Hearn on a felony charge for allegedly damaging the Lincoln Memorial reflecting pool, which has been plagued by peeling paint and rapid algae growth following the Trump administration's multi-million-dollar renovation in a no-bid contract. Hearn was arrested last month after he was spotted reaching into the water. He said he was curious about the state of the reflecting pool, had merely touched coating that had already floated to the surface. Later in the broadcast, we'll speak with his lawyer, the former Obama ethics advisor, Norm Eisen. The confirmed death toll from Venezuela's devastating twin earthquakes rose to more than 3,300 Sunday, with thousands remaining missing as officials began to bury the bodies of dozens of unidentified victims. Thousands have been left homeless, primarily in the region of La Guaira. Meanwhile, the U.S.-backed government of interim Venezuelan President Delcy Rodriguez is defending its actions in the aftermath of the quakes as survivors and residents decry what they've described as a delayed and inadequate response to the disaster. In Ukraine, at least 11 people were killed after Russia launched a series of overnight aerial strikes on Kyiv just a day before a NATO summit in Ankara, Turkey. The attacks came after President Trump reportedly offered to help Russian President Vladimir Putin to end the Ukraine war in a phone call between the two leaders that reportedly lasted nearly 90 minutes. Meanwhile, Russia faces a growing fuel crisis after Ukraine targeted more than 50 oil refineries and other energy sites across Russian territory and occupied Crimea since March. Over the weekend, a wave of Ukrainian long-range drones struck a key oil terminal and naval base in St. Petersburg. President Trump is flying to Turkey today for the NATO summit in Ankara, where he's scheduled to meet with Ukrainian President Volodymyr Zelensky. Heads of state from over 30 countries are also scheduled to attend. Ahead of Trump's visit, Turkish police detained more than 100 protesters as they marched to demand Turkey's withdrawal from NATO. Among those arrested in Ankara were several journalists, human rights activists, and academics. Police also cracked down on protests in Istanbul.
6: NATO's crimes around the world are apparent. They have also committed numerous offenses in Turkey, orchestrated coups, and have bases here. And now, shamelessly, they are being hosted in Ankara. I am here today to protest because I cannot accept this blow to my honor. NATO is a very big criminal organization.
0: Pope Leo has urged the United States and European nations to ease up on their inhumane treatment of migrants and refugees. The pontiff made the appeal Saturday from the Italian island of Lampedusa, where he also visited a cemetery, praying over the graves of migrants who've died while making the treacherous journey from Africa to Europe across the Mediterranean.
7: Those who have lost their lives in this sea are victims both of decisions that were made and of decisions that were not made, indifference to the common good and corruption in their countries of origin, a global economic system that generates poverty and exclusion, fear that fuels prejudice and contempt, the belief that such problems do not concern us, the criminal calculations of those who profit from the suffering of others.
0: President Trump has issued pardons to 11 more people, including 9 who face criminal charges for violating the Clean Air Act by tampering with emissions monitoring systems on cars. Trump also pardoned Adam Kadan, a former business partner of the disgraced lobbyist Jack Abramoff. Kadan pleaded guilty in 2005 to fraud and conspiracy related to the purchase of a fleet of gambling boats. His pardon came just months after he co-hosted a fundraiser at Trump's Mar-a-Lago resort for a Long Island Republican congressional candidate. Fresh controversy has embroiled the FIFA World Cup after President Trump called on the FIFA president, Gianni Infantino, to lift a red card suspension on the U.S. men's national team top goal scorer, Folarin Balogun. Trump reportedly had a private call with the FIFA chief last week to ask for a review of Balogun's suspension, which was lifted on Sunday ahead of the U.S. team's match against Belgium today. The reversal is highly unusual. It's the first time since 1962 that FIFA's allowed a player to appear in a game after being suspended. He was red carded. Trump took to Truth Social, thanking FIFA, quote, for doing what was right and reversing a great injustice, unquote. And China's begun enforcing a new so-called ethnic unity law. that human rights groups warn could accelerate the forced assimilation of ethnic minorities. Beijing said the law could also apply to individuals outside Chinese borders. Amnesty International said in a statement, quote, rather than celebrating difference, it's about pushing ethnic groups such as Uyghurs, Tibetans, and Mongolians to adopt a single state-defined national identity dominated by Han Chinese culture law. This law risks providing a stronger legal basis for existing practices of transnational repression. Peaceful advocacy for minority rights in China by anyone, anywhere, could be characterized as undermining ethnic unity, unquote, Amnesty International said. Here in New York, a Tibetan activist lit himself on fire outside the United Nations headquarters last week, protesting China's annexation of Tibet. In a live stream video posted before his self-immolation, Logba Rangzin decried Beijing's policies for, quote, destroying the Tibetan people.
8: It's not that we do not have independence. We had it, but the independence is lost. We have to get it back. Therefore, we Tibetans in exile must unite and struggle for the independence of Tibet.
0: Logba Rangzin died in the protest. He was a 52-year-old resident of Queens, New York, originally from Eastern Tibet and an advocate for Tibetan independence for over a decade. And those are some of the headlines. This is Democracy Now!, democracynow.org, The War and Peace Report. I'm Amy Goodman. A grand jury in Washington, D.C. has indicted the former U.S. Olympian canoeist Davy Hearn for allegedly vandalizing the Lincoln Memorial reflecting pool. On June 19th, Davy Hearn stopped by the pool while on a 64-mile bike ride. He says he touched the pool to see what it felt like and was then arrested, handcuffed, and held for 5 hours by U.S. Park Police. He's now facing a possible sentence of 10 years in prison if convicted. He is one of the at least six people who've been arrested for allegedly vandalizing the pool. Following the incident, Trump posted on social media, quote, the United States Park Police have arrested multiple individuals for vandalizing our nation's magnificent reflecting pool. Who would do such a thing? These are very serious crimes having to do with the destruction of national monuments. Years in jail, Trump wrote. District Attorney for Washington, D.C., Jean Pirro, said Hearn willfully and violently damaged a 2-square-foot piece of sealant of the pool.
2: I thought it was important to call this press conference because one of the most offensive images that I hold in my mind are the images of national monuments that are being defaced, roped, torn down, graffitied, and damaged by individuals. Today is about accountability for damaging a national resource, a national treasure, and that is the reflecting pool.
0: That's U.S. Attorney for Washington, D.C., Jean Pirro. The reflecting pool underwent a nearly $16 million renovation. President Trump wanted to paint the bottom of the pool American flag blue. The work was completed under a no-bid contract, but then the pool turned green as algae blooms flourished and the bottom of the pool began to peel. Late-night comics started to say that the pool was Mexican flag green. For more, we're joined by Norm Eisen. He's co-founder and executive chair of Democracy Defenders Fund. One of Davy Hearn's attorneys was formerly White House Special Counsel for Ethics and Government Reform under President Obama and was co-founder and board chair of CREW, that's Citizens for Responsibility and Ethics in Washington. Norm Eisen, thanks so much for joining us. Can you talk about what Davy Hearn exactly was charged with?
9: Mr. Hearn has been charged with vandalism. He's innocent. The charges are outrageous. And Amy, it should be concerning to every American when on this kind of a basis a felony charge can issue. So we're preparing to vigorously defend the case in court.
0: So explain what we understand. You can't help but think, I mean, this has been, here is President Trump, who is a developer. This is a no-bid contract. I don't know if you can talk about who this went to. And the humiliation of President Trump himself, I won't even say the White House, for what's happened to the pool. Do you think this is about trying to deflect attention for the failure of this reflecting pool?
9: Amy, we do think that Davey is being scapegoated for the failures of the White House with respect to the reflecting pool, that the blame is being shifted. He's innocent, and we intend to vigorously defend the matter.
0: Norm Eisen, you are involved with a number of cases. I'd like to ask you first about the merger, the proposed merger that the U.S. Department of Justice is pushing forward, has just approved, between Paramount Skydance, which is already merged in something like an $8 billion deal, and Warner Brothers Discovery. The Paramount Skydance, Warner Brothers Discovery merger would be something like $110 billion with the Trump ally billionaires, Larry and his son David Ellison, in charge. Can you talk about the significance of what's happening here?
9: Of course, Amy, at Democracy Defenders Fund and Democracy Defenders Action, we have over 300 legal cases and matters, entirely separate from Mr. Hearn's case, another one of those very important democracy cases is the effort to mash together two of the largest entertainment and news entities, Paramount and Warner Brothers. And the concern here is, under the Ellison's tutelage, David Ellison, his father, Larry Ellison, cronies of President Trump's, the CBS network, storied the Tiffany network, we've seen its news operations demolished by Barry Weiss. Now they're going to put CNN under that same umbrella, together, by the way, with TikTok, where they also have that social media outfit under their wing. If you like what they did to CBS, the destruction of 60 Minutes, for example, you'll love what they're going to do to CNN. And that's just the news side of things. We can't have, you know, somebody's watching Fox News, they say, oh, I can't take this anymore, I'm going to turn the channel. And you go to CNN, it's the same thing. You go to CBS, it's the same thing. Then on top of that, you have an even louder megaphone for influencing society. The entertainment industry, film and TV, documentary films, all of that also under the Ellison sway. Reportedly, career professionals at the Department of Justice were not ready to let this merger go through. They had serious questions about whether it was illegal under antitrust law with the excessive concentration of power in the hands of the Ellisons. They were overruled. There's the most profound questions about whether there was inappropriate political decision making to jam through this merger. Two of President Trump's cronies, the Ellisons, and fortunately, the state AGs, the UK government, the EU are still asking those hard questions. We anticipate that the state AGs will go to court and get an injunction, just like they did, Amy, with the Live Nation merger, Live Nation and Ticketmaster, just like they have done with other cases, Nexstar, Tegna, another big media merger. The AGs were successful in getting court relief. We anticipate they'll do the same thing here.
0: The significance of the British government, as you just mentioned, suggesting that it may challenge Paramount Skydance blockbuster $110 billion takeover of Warner Brothers. And you talk about CBS then would be under the same roof as CNN and HBO, among other media properties. Lisa Nandy, the British Culture and Media Secretary, expressed concern about concentrating control of media assets in the hands of fewer corporate owners. She said, following engagement with the parties and independent research, my department has today written to the current and proposed owners of Warner Brothers Discovery on my behalf to inform them I am minded to intervene, she said. What would it mean if Britain intervened?
9: It would be a substantial hurdle to completing this misbegotten merger mashup. The combined entity has substantial assets that are in the UK market or impact the UK market. It would be one of the strikes against the merger, the most devastating because the largest concentration is in the United States, would be the state AGs, but the UK and the EU matter. And Amy, very proud that at Democracy Defenders, we filed a complaint with the UK that will be part of the basis for action if they move. So we are on the case in the US and wherever necessary to stop these kinds of assaults on our democracy.
0: I want to turn to another issue, birthright citizenship. This is how Speaker Mike Johnson, speaking about the Supreme Court decision on Fox News over the weekend.
10: I really enjoyed Justice Clarence Thomas's dissent. It's everybody should read that, must read. He explained that the 14th Amendment, the original intent, was to enhance and really value citizenship, and it's been devalued because of birthright tourism, which is what we have now. It's a threat to the rule of law and national security. We do need to address it. We're looking at all angles. If there's some legislative fix, we'll advance that immediately. If it's a constitutional amendment, as you know, it takes a little more time. But we've got to address this. It really is a serious, serious issue.
0: So, Norm Eisen, if you can talk about this approach that Congress would pass a law and this whole framing of birthright citizenship as birthright tourism, suggesting there would be pregnancy tests for anyone coming into the United States that's not an American citizen.

0: under the 14th Amendment that all babies born here are citizens. And by a 5-4 majority, we secured with co-counsel the ruling that what Mike Johnson said is false. I talked to some of those moms that morning when we got the win. I was at the Supreme Court. Wow. They were so excited for themselves, but for all the babies and for the rule of law. Now, you're seeing a lot of sour grapes. This should not have been a 5-4 decision. It's very alarming that there were 4 votes for this open and shut issue at the Supreme Court. And now you're seeing statements like Mike Johnson. We forced even Mike Johnson, Amy, to admit that a constitutional amendment might be necessary because Congress doesn't have the power to do this. That doesn't stop people like him, like the president, like the White House, from fear-mongering and making these absurd statements about what is a clear constitutional rule. Birthright citizenship is protected. Will they try other acts to harass, frighten, intimidate? Certainly. Our legal team is ready. And if you don't believe me, we have over 300 legal cases and matters to prove it, including some of the most high-profile landmark wins, shutting down Donald Trump's corruption, like the Lisa Cook case. He was wrongly trying to fire and prosecute her, like the $1.8 billion slush fund case, the Kennedy Center case. We are going to go to bat for our moms who are being harassed, even though the case was won. And we're going to keep fighting for the Constitution.
1: You mentioned corruption. New filings show that President Trump made more than $2.2 billion last year, most of it fueled by cryptocurrency profits, but with a significant rise in profits across his real estate business and other family investments, his legal settlements with media giants ABC News, Paramount, Meta, CBS. The mandatory financial disclosure report released Tuesday shows Trump made at least $1.4 billion from his family's cryptocurrency ventures, including $635 million for Trump-branded cryptocurrency meme coins and $590 million from the Trump family's World Liberty Financial crypto business. He defended how he's profited from the presidency while speaking to reporters last week.
2: You say you're profiting off the presidency.
3: Well, you know why I'm profiting? Because the stock market's going up. Everybody's profiting. If you have a 401k, how's your 401k done? It's about up 85%. Thank you, President Trump.
1: So that was President Trump speaking to reporters before boarding the new Air Force One, a Boeing 747 jet donated by the royal family of Qatar, reportedly at a cost of $400 million paid for by the U.S. taxpayers. But Trump plans to keep the jet after leaving office, saying he'll donate it to his presidential library. Can you respond to all of this? And of course, on the issue of cryptocurrency, the amount of money that those who invested in it lost as the Trump family gained.
0: The behavior of the president, his family, and his cronies inside and outside of the federal government, Amy, is like nothing we've ever seen in American history. It makes the worst scandals of the presidency over the past 250 years, like Watergate or the Teapot Dome, look like weak tea. The profit-taking of over $2 billion by President Trump alone in 1 year, exploiting the office of the presidency to do that, is outrageous and shocking. You have to look beyond American history to dictatorial regimes like Putin's Russia or North Korea for similar examples. And even there, it's an extreme, startling example here in the United States. Take the crypto where at Democracy Defenders, we've been at the

0: forefront of exposing this. You have Donald Trump raking in over $600 million while the on his meme coin, his Trump meme coin, while the value of the thing has gone down by 95%, well in excess of $1 billion in losses for people. That's ordinary Americans losing hundreds and thousands or even more. When Donald Trump profits, he reaches into the pockets of all of us to take that money. You also see that not just in the domestic arena, but internationally, where a company associated with the Trumps, crypto company World Liberty Financial, took in an over $500 million investment from a UAE Emirati state fund. The Emirates have the most profound connection, for example, to our Iran war debacle, and the notion that they're pumping money into Trump coffers is also a profound conflict of interest. So is Donald Trump regulating, or as the case may be, failing to regulate the crypto industry while he profits from a lack of regulation, but the American people are hurt. It's corruption on a scale we've never seen in American history.
1: Norm Eisen.
0: And frankly, seldom in world history.
1: We have to leave it there. I want to thank you for being with us. Co-founder, executive chair of Democracy Defenders Fund, one of Davy Hearn's attorneys. He was White House Special Counsel for Ethics and Government Reform in the Obama administration. Coming up, as heat kills 25 people in the last few days in the United States alone and thousands in Europe, we'll speak to New York Times writer David Wallace Wells. His latest essay, We Need to Retrofit the Planet. The heat wave proves it. Stay with us.

0: Sunlight on My Window by Jez Pike. This is Democracy Now!, democracynow.org. I'm Amy Goodman. As we turn now to the record-breaking heat wave that scorched the northeastern United States over July 4th weekend. At least 25 people are dead in New Jersey due to extreme heat and humidity after a massive heat dome settled over the eastern half of the U.S., bringing triple-digit temperatures, disrupting travel and prompting emergency measures for millions of people. Many of those who died were found in homes with no air conditioning, on the street and in parked cars, according to officials in New Jersey. More than 185 million people, more than half of U.S. residents, were under heat alerts over the weekend, with extreme weather forcing the cancellation of Independence Day events in states from Alabama to Connecticut. Severe weather forced the cancellation of the Great American State Fair, a two-hour evacuation of the National Mall in Washington, D.C., and delayed President Trump's 4th of July speech. Here in New York area, the heat wave shattered records dating back nearly 60 years. Central Park reached 100 degrees. Subway stations registered even higher temperatures, while 17,000 customers lost power. This weekend's North American heat wave follows a record-shattering European heat wave that's already been blamed for thousands of heat-related deaths across Spain, France, and Germany. Climate scientists say the burning of fossil fuels by humans is the primary cause of global warming and the reason why heat waves are becoming longer, hotter, and more frequent. On Friday, a team of scientists explained the recent heat wave would have been, quote, virtually impossible, unquote, before humans began warming the planet. This is Theodore Keeping, a climate scientist at Imperial College London, who worked on the analysis.
1: We found that in the last 50 years since a previous heat wave affected Europe in 1976, that the chance of a heat wave like this has gone from almost impossible to something that we'd expect to see every couple of decades. And as the climate continues to warm, we will see events like this increasingly frequently. And in a future climate, this may be something that we expect to be commonplace.
0: For more on the extreme weather here and around the world, we're joined in studio by David Wallace Wells, New York Times opinion writer, columnist for the New York Times Magazine. His recent piece headlined, "We Need to Retrofit the Planet. The Heat Wave Proves It." He's also author of the book, The Uninhabitable Earth. Welcome back to Democracy Now! It's great to have you with us, David. Start off by talking about what's happening here, and if you can put it in the context of climate change.
2: Well, the planet is now warmer than it has ever been in modern human history, basically since the agricultural revolution 10 or 12,000 years ago. We're already outside the window of temperatures that enclose the entire history of human civilization, and we're warming more rapidly than the planet has ever warmed in its history, including periods that where warming produced deaths of 50 to 90% of all life on Earth. So we're running a pretty radical experiment, and things are changing pretty rapidly. Just over the last couple of decades, we've seen the pace of warming accelerate, and we've seen the chances of heat waves like the one that we saw in Europe grow as much as 100-fold more likely. So just since the 2003 heat wave, which killed tens of thousands of people in Europe, a heat wave like the one that we just saw in Europe has gone 100 times more likely. There are a lot of questions about why we haven't prepared adequately for these heat waves, and we should be asking them and doing more to protect ourselves in the future. But I think the baseline observation that we have to make is that things are moving incredibly quickly, and that makes it incredibly hard for us to change our ways.
0: I think Thomas Jefferson wrote in 1776 at the signing of the Declaration of Independence that it was 76 degrees. On July 4th, of course, in this area, it was over 100 degrees, triple digits. Your piece is headlined, "We Need to Retrofit the Planet. The Heat Wave Proves It." I was upstate New York, and trees, there was a kind of, I called it a torrential tornado. It took down trees in the Catskill area all over, and yet was hardly talked about afterwards. And yet it was in the midst of this heat wave that happened over like 30 minutes. How do you retrofit the planet?
2: Well, I mean, there are a lot of pieces to it, but unfortunately, a lot of the natural world, like the tree landscape that you're talking about, it's going to be quite difficult. The human-built environment is a little bit easier, but it still requires something like, you know, take the European heat wave, building in air conditioning for 300, 400 million people who don't have it today, reimagining the way that buildings are built so that they don't retain heat, which is what they were designed to do, but actually repel heat, which is what Europe's going to need in the decades ahead. It also involves different kinds of urban planning. I think about the way that LA has been rebuilding in the aftermath of its fires, resisting a lot of fire codes that might help future, might help neighborhoods, be more resilient in the face of fire in future decades. And instead, the local communities are fighting those restrictions. So, you know, we have an enormous landscape of the built environment the world over, which was designed and erected to survive climate conditions, which we've left behind. And we basically need to reimagine all of that to survive new climate conditions, which are going to get considerably hotter, even just in the decades ahead.
0: Can you compare the U.S. and Europe's approach to climate change to China?
2: Well, you know, China's a kind of a complicated story. They're both the world's biggest emitter. They're responsible for almost one-third of all carbon emissions in the present, and also the source of the greatest hope for climate change, because they are producing something like 70 to 90% of all the world's EVs, solar panels, batteries. So they're both contributing the most to the problem and contributing the most to the solution. In the US, we're not producing nearly as much of that technology. We are building out our green energy infrastructure relatively quickly, but we're not doing nearly enough to bring emissions down into line with our targets. And that means that we're heading up against some really terrifying climate thresholds.
0: What has the Trump administration done?
2: They've gone to war with clean energy and tried to undermine it everywhere that they could. They've literally bought off wind projects so that those will not go forward. They've taken an axe to Biden's Inflation Reduction Act, which is essentially a climate bill, and tried to undo all of the tax incentives that were in it to subsidize clean energy. And they've done very little to help the problem of interconnection and the grid, which are so essential to the build out of clean energy in America. They haven't totally succeeded. Last year, 90%+ of new energy infrastructure was green, but they're doing everything they can to put their hand on the needle and change the direction of policy and make America more like a petrostate and less like the electrostate that China is trying to be.
0: So how can the US be a leader on green energy?
2: Well, we need to spend considerably more, particularly on these technologies, the grid and interconnection, so that the developers who are willing and ready to build out solar farms in particular can build them quickly and can install them and make that power available to American citizens. When you saw something like that happen in Australia over the last couple of years, they're now offering their citizens 3 hours of free electricity every single day because the build out has been rapid and the infrastructure alongside it has been so successful.
0: And talk about what's happening with Africa, the effects of countries that are least responsible for climate change bearing the brunt, even though many thousands of people are dying around the world outside of Africa because of the heat.
2: This is one of the cruelest features of climate change. It is a universal threat. It tells us that we're on this planet together and we have one shared fate, but it also tells us that the same inequities that horrify us about our society in general apply when it comes to climate change. Those with the least are the most vulnerable, they are the least responsible, and they're heading for the darkest climate outcomes. One of the more optimistic things that's happened in the last few years, though, is that countries in the global south, across sub-Saharan Africa, across South Asia, have actually taken decarbonization into their own hands and started building out new green energy capacity on their own, even without help from the global north, which was long assumed to be necessary. They've done that in part because that technology is so cheap coming from China that they're able to afford it themselves. And you've seen some of the most rapid uptake of solar power in particular in the world's developing countries, much faster even than in the global north, where we expected it to be the fastest.
0: The Manhattan Project developed the U.S. atomic bomb. What would a Manhattan Project for renewable energy look like?
2: Well, the interesting thing about the energy sector is that we have the technology that we need to get a lot more progress than we have right now. Solar and wind and batteries are most of the solution. They're not the entire solution, but geothermal needs to be promoted considerably more. The things that I'm more worried about are heavy industry and agriculture, which are big parts of the carbon emissions puzzle, which we don't yet have quite satisfying solutions for. And in fact, some of the things that we thought were going to be quite successful, especially in agriculture, have proven much less useful over the last few years, not panning out like we hoped. So I think we need considerable R&D in those areas, and money just flowing into the system on the renewable side to make sure that the technology that we have today actually gets implemented at scale and pace.
0: Can you explain what meteorologists are saying when they talk about a heat dome, this large, high-pressure system that traps hot air on the ground?
2: Well, it's part of the explanation for the European heat wave. It's part of the explanation for the East Coast heat wave that we just lived through. And it seems to be arising an even more spectacular one in the American West right now, which means that over the coming weeks, we're likely to see quite scorching temperatures west of the Mississippi, which is especially scary because those are fire-prone parts of the landscape that have been dealing with drought, and we may see some really dramatic uptake in wildfire activity in the west. But in general, these are weather patterns that intensify the heat waves that we might otherwise be seeing, making them last longer and more punishingly than we would have expected in the past.
0: What about divesting from fossil fuels? What would that look like?
2: Well, I mean, it would mean depriving some of these companies with their operating, some of their operating capital, and I think even more significantly, signaling the political unwillingness to participate in the system of destruction that these companies are leading. I think both of those goals are worthwhile, but we do need to do a lot more than just pull our money out of fossil fuels. We need to supply clean, cheap, healthy energy to the world, which is going to require a lot of additional investment, not just disinvestment.
0: When you were doing research for this piece, We Need to Retrofit the Planet, and for your book, The Uninhabitable Earth, what shocked you most?
2: Well, these days, what worries me most is that global warming is accelerating past thresholds that we used to consider unacceptable. Not that long ago, 2018, the UN published its 1.5 degree report that showed the difference between 1.5 degrees of global warming and 2 degrees of global warming. And the difference between those two levels was considered so significant that it terrified the world into action. That's why we had the climate awakening of the 2019-2020 period with Greta Thunberg and Extinction Rebellion, the Sunrise Movement. All of that, the climate strikes, was the result of fear about reaching that 2-degree threshold and the intensity of the urgency of trying to limit warming to 1.5 degrees. Now, we are basically already at 1.5 degrees right now, and because of the effects of El Niño, we may see something close to 2 degrees of warming as soon as next year. And that's not a long-term average, but in the long term, almost certainly we will be blowing past that 2-degree threshold, which again, in 2018, 2019, 2020, terrified the world. Now we've made that future inevitable.
0: David Wallace Wills, will link to your piece in the New York Times Magazine, headlined, "We Need to Retrofit the Planet, the Heat Wave Proves It." Coming up, a New York City Council employee has been released after 5 months in custody at the U.S. Immigration Jail in Newark, New Jersey, known as Delaney Hall. We'll meet him. Stay with us.

0: Children, we all shall be free, from the album Songs of Slavery and Emancipation. This is Democracy Now!, democracynow.org. I'm Amy Goodman. We turn now to the case of a New York City Council employee who was released in June after being detained at the immigration jail Delaney Hall in Newark, New Jersey, for more than 5 months. Rafael Rubio was taken by federal immigration officers in January during a routine asylum interview, despite having legal protections to live and work in the United States. He had TPS, temporary protected status, as a citizen of Venezuela that was valid through October 2026. Following numerous legal setbacks, including a deportation order, Rafael Rubio was granted asylum in May by an immigration judge and was finally released in June after 158 days in custody. For more, we are joined by Rafael Rubio and his lawyer, Gwyneth Hesser, senior staff attorney at the Bronx Defenders. We welcome you both to Democracy Now!, Rafael. Wow. Talk about the day you were taken and whether you thought this was going to happen in any way.
1: I mean, yeah. Thank you for having me. It was a very difficult experience for me. I didn't know. I kind of had an idea when I was on my way to that interview, to that appointment, that something could go wrong, and eventually did. It was a very difficult experience to go through and to navigate through. When I was wrapping up the asylum interview with a asylum officer, I noticed that he was like really, really nervous and anxious. And then when he told me that I needed to turn off my cell phone and put it back in my backpack and proceed to the next room to be met by somebody that he didn't actually identify, I felt that something was really off at that moment. And then when I was raided by this person who identified himself to be as an ICE agent, then I knew that something was about to happen.
0: And you were taken right to Delaney Hall?
1: No, I was actually taken to OCJ in Orange County Jail in upstate New York, Goshen.
0: Uh-huh. Yes. And then
1: I was transferred to MDC, Brooklyn, and then I was transferred to Delaney Hall in Newark, New Jersey.
0: Gwyneth Hesser, what happened here?
2: I mean, that's what they're doing now. I've had clients detained when they show up for court. Rafael showed up for his interview, and they're transferring people. They don't give notice. I have clients that have been taken down south. Luckily, Rafael was able to stay in this area. But this is what we're seeing now.
0: Can you talk about the moment of your release and being there with the New York City Council speaker? I want to go to that clip. We played it in our billboard of that moment when everyone saw that, Rafael, you were free.
1: Thank you so much. You saved my life in many ways. Thank you.
0: Julie Menon, the city council speaker. Can you explain what the city council did, what she did? Not everyone has a city council speaker to free them.
1: Correct. Backing you up, yeah, I cannot thank her enough for what she did. I had been denied my asylum claim, and I also had been denied my first habeas. And at that point, I felt that I had no hope to stay in the United States. And then all of a sudden she called me. I mean, I called one of her closest assistants, Miguelina Camilo, and she happened to be right next to her when I called her. So she was actually waiting for that call. And then we had a conversation over the phone, and she told me that I needed to do something, like changing my legal representation, the one that I had at the moment. And she told me that she has spoken with the Bronx Defenders and that she wanted me to retain their services as my legal representation moving forward, which I did, and with the results that we had.
0: Gwyneth Hesser, if you can explain more, you have Rafael granted asylum in the U.S., but the federal government's appealing this decision?
2: Yes, they are. And he wasn't released initially, even with having been granted asylum, because they stated their intent to appeal, they get 30 days. And so we actually needed a federal judge to order a bond hearing in immigration court so that we could do a bond hearing to get him released.
0: Well, can you tell us the stories of people inside? And also, if you heard the protesters outside and what that meant to you?
1: I did. Stories inside those detention facilities, difficult stories. People is sad, detainees are sad. It's people that have tried to build a future in this country, people that have complied with the law and everything. They have followed the law, they have paid their taxes. They are raising families and children and whatever and whatnot. And all of a sudden, they are stuck in that limbo.
0: How long did it take you to get your blood pressure medication?
1: Like 3 weeks.
0: Can you talk about your treatment in Delaney?
1: Of course. Every time that you got transferred, it seems like they lost record. They don't keep track of the record accurately. So every time that I got transferred, it will take me like a week or 2 weeks for them to timely deliver my medication. That was the case with the Laney Hall as well. When I was ultimately transferred the last time to that facility, because I have been transferred to that facility, then transferred back over to Brooklyn once, it took them like 2 weeks or so to provide me with my medication. So I take high blood pressure medication, and that cannot be disrupted like that.
0: We have been reporting on the horror of the earthquakes in Venezuela. Over 100 Venezuelans deported there hours before the earthquake. It's believed over 100 have been killed. Are you afraid of being taken once again, even with the judge's ruling freeing you?
1: If I tell you the truth, yes.
0: And Gwyneth Hester, what can be done to stop that from happening?
2: I mean, luckily, because he had the judge's order granting his release on bond, I've explained to Raphael that they really cannot detain him again. It would be in violation of the court order, but it seems right now that's not that much solace, because sometimes things are happening that are outside of the law. So in theory, it shouldn't happen, but.
1: Correct.
2: Yeah.
0: Well, thank you so much for taking this time. I'm sorry about what has happened to you, and we'll continue to follow your case. Raphael Rubio, New York City Council on Police, just released after being detained at Delaney Hall for 5 months.
3: Hello, KDVS Davis. This is DJ Nautilus taking over now that it is approximately 1 p.m. this Monday afternoon. We just finished up with Democracy Now!, and we'll soon get started with some music for On the Rocks. This is a return of my very first quarter show as a DJ with KDVS Davis. And I am fortunate enough to be bringing it back maybe for one final time this summer and do a little bit of a nostalgia run with my co-host, who is unfortunately still abroad. DJ Froglegs should be returning soon to On the Rocks and have our little return of our first quarter together as co-host partners. Really quick, I've got a few messages to share with everyone listening, and then, of course, we'll get started with some excellent music. Thanks for tuning in. This is KDVS Davis.
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All right, welcome back, KDVS Davis. This is DJ Nautilus, of course. We just finished up with the first three songs of On the Rocks today. The last one that just finished was Offshore Banking Business by the members. The members are amazing. I discover something new from them all the time. And this has been the most... I guess it's not that recent, but I've been listening to this song quite a bit past couple months or so. I just think it's so amazing. It's like two songs in one, and the lyricism's great as well. I like a lot of things they say in the song. And then before that, I played North Street by Death. Not the metal band Death, but the Michigan punk band Death. Really awesome song. That song North Street came off of like a compilation album that they worked on from mid 70s to early 90s, and then that got released much more recently compared to when it was actually recorded. And then first song of today, I thought, was very fitting. It was Doomtown by The Wipers, and I think that song does a pretty fantastic job representing what Davis is like during the summertime. Just very quiet, very Doomtown-esque. But yeah, I've got some more music, of course. Thanks for tuning in. This is DJ Nautilus, and here is that music.

this is almost a gift to my co-host of the other show that I have, which is on hiatus this summer, but it's known as the number one goth radio show in maybe Northern California, maybe just Davis. If you like that kind of music, if you like Susie and the Banshees, maybe you can come back fall quarter to tune into the Long Dark Tea Time of the Soul. Only if you want to, no pressure. Anyways, the song before that I played, Every Day is Like Sunday by Rhoda Dakar. It's a cover, of course, but I think the vibes are very summertimey, and I enjoy that song quite a bit just because it's fun, it's groovy, it's a good song to dance to, and of course, she is the queen of ska. And before that, I played a Italian synthwave or post-punk artist, Giannis D'Ivoire, her song, A Gift of Tears, which was released on a, I guess, like a compilation from 1980 to 1983. Sometime in that 3-year window, that song was made. And I quite like a lot of their other stuff. I've definitely gone down a little bit of a Italian synthwave rabbit hole, which sounds ridiculous saying that out loud. But there's some really great stuff out there that's worth exploring on your own. It's quite a fun activity to just find random bands in the corners of streaming platforms and just listen to the discography and play the music for other people to enjoy and give the band a new life. 'Cause who knows how long it's been for some of these bands to have been discussed. But yeah, that's kind of what we do here. That's what I do with my shows, is I like to share little gems that I find, things I like, because gatekeeping is lame. Gatekeeping is lame, and here at KDVS, we don't do that. I don't do that. I want to share the very best things that I find with everybody else so they can enjoy it as well. Anyways, enough of that rant. I've got more music, and I think I'm gonna throw in an extra song, and I'll talk a bit more about that later on. But thank you for listening. This is DJ Nautilus. This is On the Rocks. We alternate Mondays from 1 to 2, so it'll be another 2 weeks before this show is back, but it's likely I'll be on air again before then. Anyways, here is music.

All right, welcome back, KDVS Davis. This is DJ Nautilus, and we're in our final 10 minutes of today's show. I got to sneak in a little extra song that I wasn't planning on today, but I'm glad I did because it's helped me listen to something new. The song that I just finished up was I Say You Hello by Autumn. I'm not too knowledgeable on what they're about, but they've got some cool electronic synth wave sort of stuff. The little secret song I got to put in was so recently Killing Joke has released a compilation album of one side being demos recorded with Steve Albini in San Francisco in the 80s, which is really cool because the song I played, while there was no lyrics, was still really great. I really like the little distortions they had going on with some of the instruments, and it sounded really cool. I'd like to listen again. The album released is called Extremities, the Albini Demos and Live Beginnings, 1988. So the first side was demos done with Steve Albini, and then the second side is the first live show that Martin Atkins did with Killing Joke in Birmingham in 1988. So I'll definitely have to give the full thing a listen. But that's just one of the amazing things about KDVS is that you just see something on the shelf and you pick it up and you put it on and you find something great. And so I played that just picking at random, and I'm glad it turned out to be something good. But of course it's Killing Joke and they got lots of good stuff, so they're easy to trust. And before that song was Ignite by The Damned off their album Strawberries, of course, an iconic album. I really like The Damned. I've been listening to them a lot more. Not specifically that album, more so their first album. And but they've got so many really good albums. Damn Damn Damned, which is released in 1977, is really good. But also Machine Gun Etiquette, Phantasmagoria is also really good. And then, of course, Strawberries is also really good. They're all so good. It's hard to choose between those because they all sound many of them sound very different. I like that about The Damned. They change things up and they don't stick to a single genre for the most part. They kind of shuffle around. And then the song before that was Suicide Commando by No More. Another post-punky song. Been playing a lot of post-punk today. But the next couple songs that I'm going to squeeze in here are not post-punk whatsoever, but they will be most likely my last song. Let's see. I may get in two, but it's most likely just going to be one, and that one for sure is going to be Straight Through the Heart by Dio. This was a recommendation, so thanks for that recommendation to be played today, and hopefully I'll get to play the little partner song along with it.

0: Hello, welcome back. This is KDVS Davis. You're listening to Gravity Calls. I'm DJ Bread, your host. And today we have a special guest, DJ. Do you want to introduce yourself?
1: Yeah, I'm DJ Salmon.
0: DJ Salmon. It's DJ Salmon's first time in the studio. And the plan today is to play some granola indie rock music. DJ Salmon, do you want to share like your favorite song or one of your favorite songs?
1: Oh, I feel like I have a lot right now.
0: I'm putting you on the spot. We can come back to this later.
1: Yeah, we might have to think about this. But one song that I've been thinking about a lot recently is by Blood Oranges, and it's Champagne Coast.
0: Champagne Coast. Okay, so maybe if you tune in, if you'd like, you might hear it later. Okay, so up next, you're going to hear Sheep by Mountjoy, but this is live at Red Rocks version.

0: Welcome back. Thank you for listening. This is Gravity Calls, and I'm DJ Bread with my special guest, DJ Salmon. And the song you just heard was Put a Flower in Your Pocket by The Arcs from the album Yours Dreamily. Before that, it was Champagne Coast by Blood Orange from the album Coastal Grooves. Before that, Over by Loaded Honey from the album Love Made Trees. And then the first song we played today was Sheep Live at Red Rocks by Mountjoy. The theme for today was supposed to be the weirdest songs that I've ever heard, but I could only come up with like two really weird songs. The first one was a song by The Avalanches called Frontier Psychiatrist, and it's super interesting. So maybe next week I'll try and have my theme be that. So instead today I ended up doing like granola indie rock. So Salmon, you recommended Champagne Coast. Is there any other song that like has really been speaking to you lately?
1: There definitely has been, but I feel like I'm gonna need a second to think about
0: it. Yeah, okay.
1: No, for sure. But I'm really glad that Champagne Coast was able to play and you were able to fit it in with your set that you have.
0: Of course. Well, we will be here for the next 40 minutes. So if anybody out there has a request, call in if you'd like, and we will pick up and try to meet that request. So in the meantime, we're going to play some Carts. Tune in if you'd like.
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0: Hello, hello. The song that you were just listening to was I Turn My Camera On by Spoon from the album Gimme Fiction. Before that, we had two requests. So the first one was Fruitless by Rainbow City Park from the album Fruitless. And then after that, it was Wild Sewerage Tickles Brazil by Squeeze from the album UK Squeeze. And then I think before that, I had played My Boy by Marlon Williams from the album My Boy. And once again, you're listening to Gravity Calls with DJ Bread and today's special guest, Salmon. And we were just talking about, we were talking about fun facts and snails in the studio. Salmon, do you want to tell everybody what the fact is?
1: Yeah. So one thing that I heard somewhere when I was younger was that humans are actually poisonous to snails because there's salt on your hands. So whenever you touch a snail, that's like us being poisonous to them and it's actually killing them. So the way that we can't touch maybe like a poisonous frog, snails can't touch us, which I think is really interesting.
0: It's so interesting. I also

0: feel bad now because I'm just thinking about all the snails that I've like picked up in my life.
1: And I'm like, what other animals are we poisonous to? Because you don't really think humans are poisonous to anything.
0: No. Well, aren't like daddy long leg spiders really dangerous to other bugs? But like for us, they're just...
1: But they can't bite us because their fangs are too small.
0: Well, they're horrifying to me. Yeah, like they're ginormous. It's actually my nightmare. Yeah. My slug fact is that they have four noses. I don't know where the noses are.
1: Why do they have four noses?
0: I don't know why they have four, but I guess they need them for something.
1: Yeah. What are they smelling they need four noses for?
0: What do snails eat? Is it just like grass?
1: I'm assuming something green.
0: Something green? I think so. Yeah. Have you ever seen those videos of the snails like drinking water?
1: Oh my God, yeah.
0: They're so cute.
1: And then they like absorb them and get all big.
0: Yes.
1: And then they get all slimy.
0: Yes.
1: I remember when I was a kid, just like a really random fact, or every time it rained or every time we had the sprinklers on, all the little snails would come out to play. Because all the rain and water was out.
0: Yes.
1: And they would like cover our sidewalk.
0: It was kind of freaky when that happened though.
1: Yeah.
0: But yeah, I feel like I don't notice it as much anymore. Maybe because I'm not like little anymore.
1: I'm not looking for the snails anymore.
0: Or there's just less of them. Who knows?
1: Yeah. Okay. Something I used to do as a kid was look for the roly-polies.
0: Oh yeah. The roly-polies were fun. I was on... So usually this show is co-hosted by DJ Ozma. And Ozma and I went on a trip a few months ago, and we were on this hike, and it was like so many roly-polies. I've never seen this many before. And we kept joking that it was like they were like crossing the path. It was like their big voyage in their life was like crossing the trail. Because for us, I don't know, it was just like two steps, but for them it's like, I don't know, like the Grand Canyon,
1: their life's journey.
0: Their life's journey. But it was all of them. It was like every step we took there was like four more roly-polies. So I don't know what was going on that day, but anyways, we're going to keep playing some music for everybody. Thank you for listening. And once again, if you have any requests, call in if you'd like, and we'll see if we can make it happen. The next song is Carl Sagan by Night Moves from the album Pennied Days.

0: Hello and welcome back. Once again, you're listening to Gravity Calls, and I'm DJ Bread, and
1: I'm DJ Salmon.
0: And the song you just heard was Soda by Nothing But Thieves from the album Broken Machine. Before that, it was Unbearable Why by Dr. Dog from the album Shame Shame. Before that, About a Girl by Nirvana from the album Bleach. And then Am I in Love with You by Foxtide from the album Chaos. And the Dr. Dog song, I just, like, obviously I know that album, I think from high school, but I was listening to music yesterday and I was looking up Unbearable Lightness of Being, which I'm going to play next, but then Unbearable Why came up instead and it was so good. And so I added it to this playlist. Some of this music reminds me a lot of like my high school, like music. Like the next one I'm going to play, is what 17-year-old me was listening to. But anyways, in the station, we've been doing a crossword, hanging out. Salmon is experiencing, the station for the first time.
1: Which is awesome. So fun.
0: We're so happy to have you. Tonight, we're going to watch the soccer game. It's U.S. versus Belgium, right?
1: Yeah.
0: Who do you have winning?
1: I really want the USA to win, and I'm really hoping they do, right? Especially after the red card got rescinded.
0: Right. Yeah. I was just thinking about that.
1: Hopefully we pull through, but I feel like it's going to be a tough game.
0: We've been doing a good job of like keeping up and watching the games.
1: Oh, yeah.
0: I feel like every night we're watching
1: one. At least every night.
0: Yeah.
1: And there's like at least 3 games a day.
0: How many more days are there left?
1: Probably like a week and a half maybe.
0: Okay.
1: But we're already in like the 16th seeds. So there's only
0: crazy.
1: Like not too many left.
0: What are we going to do every day when it's over?
1: I know. We're not going to have anything to do.
0: Yeah. Davis in the summer, guys, is a little different than
1: it's
0: regular.
1: Like a desert.
0: It is like a desert.
1: Maybe a ghost town.
0: I think it's going to be 107 next week, which will be interesting. I might turn the AC on, which would be crazy. But anyways, tune in if you would like to Current Joy's Unbearable Lightness of Being. And we only have about 5 minutes left, so this will be the last time you hear from us today. So thank you so much for listening, and we'll be back here next week. I haven't decided on the theme yet, so I guess you'll just have to listen to find out if you want. Okay, thank you so much.

Hello, everyone, and thank you for listening to KDVS Davis 90.3 FM. You are listening to Phonophylogeny, and I am DJ Dicot. Thank you so much for listening in. In this show, we go over different musical genres, how they evolved, and what influences different artists that were critical in the development of different genres drew from to create their music. So this week, our theme is Midwest emo. So if you're not familiar with it, this genre developed in mostly Chicago and the suburbs around Chicago, as well as other parts of the Midwest. And it kind of like grew out of the like post-punk and post-hardcore scenes in the suburbs of Chicago. And so it was influenced by math rock, by post-punk, like we were talking about before. So like you heard, I forgot to back wrap. What you just heard was the song Never Meant by American Football, off of their self-titled album, American Football. And so American Football, I think, is like a really good case study or descriptor of like what Midwest emo is, and represent it really well. So you got that like jangly arpeggiated guitar part, these really like sad boy lyrics, that like, you know, not great amounts of vocal excellence, but you know, you really feel it. Today we're gonna get into some of the inspirations that contributed to the development of this really specific sound that has persisted throughout the year. So there's been many waves of Midwest emo. The beginning was like in the 1990s, but it continued into the mid 2000s as well as the mid 2010s. So Midwest emo has not died. So there's a lot to explore there. In contrast to like last week's episode was new wave, which was kind of defined by the time period, like the 80s. Thank you so much for tuning in, and we're gonna get into some more music. Coming up next is this band called Articles of Faith, that emerged in the Chicago post-hardcore scene. The beginning of their music was a lot more just like that traditional kind of like hardcore, post-hardcore sound, that was very upbeat, had those thumping bass lines, but they started to experiment with more introspective lyrics, more space in their guitar lines, and really started to develop this sound that we now know as Midwest emo. So that's what's coming up next, and thank you for tuning in to KDVS.

Okay, thank you for listening. You just heard Nowhere by the Articles of Faith off of their compilation album, Complete Volume 2. Before that, you heard Around in Circles by Articles of Faith off of the same album. So like I was saying, they were very pivotal in shaping the original like genesis of Midwest emo, but we're gonna get into some other bands that were also kind of the forerunners of this genre, including Squirrel Bait, Braid, Super Chunk, and Jawbox in the next block or couple of blocks. Okay, thank you for tuning in. Here is Sun God by Squirrel Bait.

0: Hello, everyone. Thank you for tuning in to KWS Davis 90.3 FM. You're listening to Phonophylogeny. My name is DJ Dicott, and today we're talking about and listening to Midwest Emo. Woohoo! You just heard Waiting Room by Fugazi off of the release 13 Songs. Before that, you heard Please Drive Faster by Braid off of Movie Music Volume 1. And to start off the block, you heard Sun God by Squirrel Bait off of their self-titled album. So I mixed up my time periods a little bit. Usually I like to do this show chronologically. Braid is actually, that release was from 1999, so they're a little bit later in the Midwest emo like timeline. Squirrel Bait and Fugazi were really front runners. Like Squirrel Bait, the album was released in 1997, but I believe they like started being a band in the very like the early 90s or like late 80s. And then Fugazi Waiting Room, or Fugazi, this album was released in 1989, 13 songs. So yeah, also, the members of Squirrel Bait, they were in that band when they were very young and parted ways and splintered off into a lot of different bands that ended up being very influential in alternative rock, like progressive rock. Also, Slint was one of the bands that came out of Squirrel Bait, and that was pretty influential in Midwest emo, especially for American Football cites that as a reference. So I was talking about how Midwest emo kind of came out of this Chicago like punk hardcore scene, but what influences were they incorporating that set them apart from that genre? That's what we're gonna listen to in the next block. So one of the main like genres they were pulling from was math rock, which it's called math rock because they use like weird time signatures and cool rhythms and stuff. And then I think Midwest emos were also kind of pulling from that like shoegaze post-punk kind of like dreamy side of rock. So I have a couple bands next up to represent that, being Smith, King Crimson, and Slow Dive. So we're gonna get into the next block of music after a short message. Thank you so much for listening.
1: Common sense, baby, all it takes to keep your family healthy this flu season. The California Association for Nurse Practitioners says simple steps like frequently washing hands, getting plenty of rest, and reducing stress can help ward off the flu. Simple steps for a healthy America.
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You are listening to KDVS Davis 90.3 FM. I am DJ Dicot, and this is Phonophylogeny. And today's episode is about the evolution of Midwest emo. So you just heard "But the Regrets Are Killing Me" by American Football off of their self-titled album. Before that, we listened to "Teen Town" by Weather Report off of the release "Heavy Weather." Before that, we heard "When the Sun Hits" by Slow Dive, off of the release Souvlaki. Before that, we heard "Discipline" by King Crimson, off of the album of the same title. And to start off the block, we heard "The Headmaster Ritual" by The Smiths off of "Meat Is Murder." So thank you so much for tuning in. The point of that block was to kind of see, I think American Football is a really good example of how Midwest emo borrows from other genres. And so I wanted to show some of the genres I think they're borrowing from, and then give you an example. So all of those bands I just played are songs that members of American Football mentioned listening to or being inspired by in the creation of their album. And like from The Smiths, that jangly guitar riff, I actually found out it was one of the first times The Smiths experimented with open E tuning to create the E on that, or to create the riff on that song. And also the lyrics of that song are just so sad. It like gets me. His delivery is like so sad. And then King Crimson is like a progressive rock band that is really infamous for like having these really intricate rhythmic guitar parts. And then Slow Dive kind of has that dreamy, sad like feeling, and is associated with like shoegaze, alternative rock, like a lot. And then I played the wrong song. I really wanted to play the American Football song that has like saxophone in it, but maybe I'll play it later in the block. But they do use saxophone and other instruments that are more characteristic of like funk and soul music, and they mentioned being inspired by Weather Report, this band from like the 70s. So yeah, thank you for listening. The next block, we're gonna go into some of the other Midwest emo bands that really like drove the genre forward in the first wave of it, which was in like the mid to late 90s. So next up, we're gonna listen to I can't remember. Oh, some Jawbox. But before that, we have to talk about the event calendar. So, KDVS wants to talk about some of the events coming up in the Sacramento Valley area. So, one of these is the Sacramento Songwriter Circle, which is happening at a new location. It is from 5 to 7 p.m. on the first and third Tuesdays of each month, and it is hosted at 2564 21st Street, Sacramento. And so the next ones coming up are on July 5th. No, that already passed. On July 19th. So yeah. Or wait. Oh gosh. Okay. No. Jeez. July 15th, August 5th, and August 19th. I'm so sorry, I'm bad with dates. Okay, the next event we want to talk about is Second Saturdays with the Sacramento Bicycle Kitchen. So they're hosting a like concert series where 100% of the proceeds go to your local nonprofit community bike shop. So the next dates are on August 8th and September 12th, and featuring Stella Crust and Chrome Ghost as the headliners. So those are some events coming up in our community. Thank you for listening.

0: Hello, everybody. You are listening to KDBS Davis 90.3 FM. You just heard First Day Back by Berade off of the release Frame and Canvas. Before that, you heard the first, 30 seconds of Like a Fool by Superchunk off of the release Foolish. However, I was incredibly foolish and for some reason ejected the CD while it was playing. And I don't know why I did that. Sorry, guys. Before that, you heard Gin and Platonic by Joan of Arc off of the album How Memory Works. And to top off the start of the block, the first thing you heard was the song Savory by Jawbox off of For Your Own Special Sweetheart. So yeah, today on this episode of Phonophylogeny, we are jumping into the evolution of Midwest emo. So a lot of the bands you just heard were part of the first wave of Midwest emo that took place in the mid to late 90s. For the rest of the block, or the rest of the show, for about 25 minutes, we're going to be getting into the second and third waves of Midwest emo, which happened in the mid 2000s and then the mid 2010s. We're gonna go back to Like a Fool by Superchunk because I wanted to play that song. But before that, you guys are gonna hear a quick little message. So thank you for tuning in to KDBS Davis.
1: Please be advised that the City of Davis Public Works Department offers a backyard composting program for all residents of Davis. If you are interested in being a potential composter, sign up anytime during the year. A packet of information will be mailed to you at your residence. All you have to do is call the City of Davis Public Works at 530-757-5686 for more info.

0: You just listened to The Thrash Particle by Modern Baseball. Before that, you heard, oh my gosh, I love this name. I think this is the most Midwest emo song title of all time. Scott Pilgrim versus My GPA by Mom Jeans off of the released Best Buds. Before that you heard Like a Fool by Superchunk, like I was talking before. I missed that one up, but anyway, so both of these bands, Modern Baseball and Mom Jeans, are from like the I think I missed a couple of waves when I was talking about it before. Apparently it's the fourth wave of Midwest emo, which I'm like, how many waves are there? But Mom Jeans is actually from Berkeley, which I thought was cool, versus Modern Baseball is also from Chicago. And then the next band we have coming up next is Tiger's Jaw, which is from the Pennsylvania Midwest emo scene. So while it started in the Midwest, it expanded its horizons all the way out to the West Coast in Berkeley. So there's probably some bands you could classify as Midwest emo playing in the Davis scene too. But anyway, thank you so much for listening. Before I finally head out for the end of this show, we're just going to play a quick message about KDVS underwriting, and then we'll get into some the Front Bottoms and some Tiger's Jaw. Okay.
1: 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If your business would like to know more about sponsoring KDVS programming, you can contact the KDVS Underwriting Department at underwriting@kdvs.com.

0: Hello?
1: Hey, what's up?
0: I'm sorry I cut your song off early. Is that okay? Okay, thank you. Sometimes you do crowd work, you know, and sometimes people, they don't respond to the crowd work. You ever been to a stand-up show? Sometimes these things happen. I know the guy who produces that, actually. That's my roommate. That's my roommate who produced
2: it. Never mind, it wasn't awkward at all. It was so fun.
0: Shout out to Shout out to David. Hey, what's up? This is The Raw Experience. The following views presented in this hour do not reflect the views of KDBS, KDBS sponsors, or the University of California. Though they wish it did, I'm sure.

All right, cool. What's up? It's DJ Ramenha, I guess. Dude, I gotta go to work in like legit half an hour. Legit, I have to go to work in half an hour, and this show is half an hour, so. You know, hey, we're gonna have to cut this one a little short. I'm not gonna be here next week, unfortunately. I gotta go to Florida for a family reunion. I'm so excited about my family reunion in Florida. Meet a bunch of people who I don't know. Reunite with people who I don't know. So excited. Let's see. Yo, if you're driving out there, man, I highly suggest you wear a seatbelt, dog. I feel like I've seen so many, little short-form clips, people on podcasts, and they're like, oh, you know, something just came over me to wear a seatbelt. And it's like, dude, is it really that? Why didn't you just wear the seatbelt in the first place? If you're tuned in to KDVS Davis, that's the legal station ID, this here radio station, highly recommend you wear a seatbelt if you're on the road. I have no idea what's playing right now. I just know the turntable's on, and I put it on right. I think it started kind of in the middle of the song, but whatever. Like I said, man, I gotta go to work after this, so I'm kind of just checking the clock over and over again to make sure that I'm not late, because I have been late quite often, bro. I've been late quite often. See, the thing is, I work nights, right? I'm starting at like 5. I'm gonna be there till like 1 o'clock in the morning, 1:30, 2 o'clock in the morning, maybe, right? And dude, my sleep has been messed up because I keep waking up at like the crack of dawn. So I'm getting like 3-4 hours of sleep. Sun comes up, I'm up. It's like great. Now, I'm also a substitute teacher. And sometimes it'd be really hard to, like, get up in the morning when you have to go to work. You know, I gotta commute half an hour away out in Sacramento from Davis so that I can go and substitute teach in a room full of kids who I don't know. And, like, that stuff is cool, you know? It's fun, rewarding stuff, and it pays well, but it's like them hours, dog. You gotta wake up, you know, you leave the school about 3:30, 4 o'clock, then you gotta go to work. You go to work like 4 or 5. Sometimes you go to the second job, you know what I mean?

called Sudwerk Brewing Company. And they're letting me put on a show. I'm a comic. I do comedy. And they're letting me put on a show. It's going to be on July 10th at 8 p.m. It's a completely free show, so I'm not trying to get your money or nothing. I just want to make you laugh. And I've been nervous about this. I was actually nervous walking down the steps to get into the studio. One, because I don't want to be late for work, but two, because, you know, I kind of want to plug this show, and I want to make sure that, you know, people come to the thing, because if they don't, you know, I'm going to look like a fool. I got to get, like, 85 people in the dang building, and it's like, oh, I don't know if that's even going to happen. Who knows? You know, you don't know me. You're only listening because of KDBS Davis, listener supporter of Freeform Radio for Northern California. You know what I mean? Like, this isn't really like, you know, it's not like I'm not Chris Rock. You know what I mean? I'm not Chris Rock. I don't have some awesome sitcom show, or, you know, I don't have some crazy big podcast. I'm just a guy. Who does comedy, and comedy is a thing that you can do. Everybody thinks they can do it because everybody's made somebody laugh at least once in their life, right? Everybody thinks they can do it, man. You know, you tell somebody like, oh man, hey, I got this show. Bro, I told this one guy, good dude. And I'm like, hey bro, I got this show, man. I'd love to see you there. I'd love for you to come, man. Come and see me do my thing. He's like, man, you gonna let me do something? And I think he was halfway serious, bro. Like, he really, he wanted to know how to get up there and do it. You know what I mean? I'm gonna tell you right now, bro, if you're one of those people, if you got a comic in your life, please, please, please don't be like that. Don't sit up here and, you got a rapper friend. You know what? That's even, you know, it's not, rapping is, anybody can string together a couple words that rhyme. And time is really easy. Like, think about it. Does rapping make you queasy? You see what I did there? Did you see how easy it was for me to rhyme just a couple words together off the dome? I'm over here trying to do this show. I just made a rhyme for you. You know, I mean, there's a lot more that goes into rapping and into hip hop. But, dude, you're a comic. Everybody thinks that they can do it. Everybody thinks that they could just come up and just be like, oh yeah, let me do 15 minutes of comedy. You know, it's like, bro, no, you can't even do five. Where's the button? I just hit the nuke button. How do I? Hey, what's the button? I gotta turn. Hold up, give me one sec.

I love myself, dog. I love myself. You're listening to The Raw Experience. It's 4:37 p.m. Like I was saying, man, everybody thinks they can do comedy, man. I can't even open a door. I can't even open a door. And, you know, people want to sit up here and tell me that they want to do the art form that I put 5 years into. I put 5 years into the game. I'm not even that good at it, to be honest. I mean, I'm good, but I don't put in the necessary time, you know, for the skill craft

You know, I'm not tanning the leather. I'm not making the 5,000 leather strips that I need to get my Daedric armor for comedy. But it is what it is. You know, I'm gonna have a good time. I'm having a good time doing this show right now. That's all that matters, I guess. You tell somebody you do comedy and then they're like, tell me a joke. Instantly, you tell me to tell you a joke. Like, bro, I'm not, like, dance monkey. Like, nah, bro, I'm cool, bro. I'm cool on that. You feel me? That stuff is not cool. Man, these carts are too long, bro. I'm trying to get I gotta play one of these little cart advertisement things for my time. Make sure I do that.

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Thank you. Man, I gotta say, dog, I just got a phone call from Mr. E. That was pretty cool, man. That was pretty cool. He told me about a comic strip from Darby Conley, who's a UC Davis alumni. That's pretty cool. Shout out to him. I really like how me being on the air around, you know, 4 o'clock, 4:30, it actually makes it so that people can interact with me. I gotta say, because I used to do a show at like 2 o'clock in the morning, and it was just, you know, I mean, one time I fell asleep on the air. Like, you know, it can get bad, man. It can get bad in the witching hours, you know what I mean? In the witching hours, it can get pretty silly. But hey, what are you gonna do? You know what I mean? What are you gonna do? But yeah, man, like I was saying, dog, like, I don't know. Comedy. It's fun. Did you like the sleep benefits cart? I hope you did, because let me tell you, you got to get that sleep, dog, because I don't be getting that sleep the way that I need to, and it'd be bad, dog. Waking up tired is like one of the worst feelings in the world. Y'all ever take a nap and wake up and y'all giggling to yourself? Has that ever happened to you? Sorry, I had to burp. Oh, excuse me. You ever woke up from a nap and just couldn't stop laughing? I've had that happen multiple times. I just wake up like delirious and I just start giggling to myself and I cannot stop. That's happened multiple times to me. I think that's just a me thing. Everybody I've ever told that to, they've been like, no, you're kind of crazy. And I guess you're right. Whatever, man. Y'all excited, man? The music stopped, and I should change that. You know, I want to play something different.

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All right. 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Oh. 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It's 4:50. It's almost 4:50. I gotta go to work, man. I gotta go to work in like 13 minutes. They got maps on here? Bro, I wish there was better internet.

0: too much stuff going on, man. Too much stuff going on in the world. I'm like, Friday is what I guess. I'm gonna just play something on YouTube or something.
1: Allegedly, no, I'm not. Actually, I'm not gonna do that. I'm not gonna do that. I would never do that. I would never do that. What the heck? I would never do that.
0: Oh my God. There's too much stuff going on in my life, man. Hey, July 10th. July 10th, Sudwerk Brewing. You could see DJ Ramen Ha do stand-up comedy live in the flesh, free of charge. I'm gonna be there. They know I'm gonna be there. And I know they gonna be there, in the words of Cat Williams. There's a lot of people, man. I don't know if there's tickets, but they're free, so it's really just like RSVPing. You could look it up on Eventbrite or whatever. But I think that it's gonna be, I think there's gonna be more people than I think there will be. Which I'm pretty excited about. I wonder if those other, there's other DJs in the studio right now. And if they can hear me, I would like to know if they could come over here and take over for me, because I got to go to work. I wonder if they'll be able to hear me wherever they're at. I should probably look for them, but I really don't want to get up. I feel like leaving the spot is like bad. It's 4:50. Hey. Awesome. Okay, look. Hey, man, this has been the Raw Experience. I don't like Joe Rogan. That's not me. That's not me giving praise to Joe Rogan. That's more of a Jimi Hendrix reference than anything. I'm going to play this cart, and I'm going to get up out of here, man. I will see y'all not this week, but the week after. Y'all can see me in person if you like my voice and you want to see a face fit for radio. All right, y'all, peace. We just turning off the music abruptly. No fade out, nothing. Deal with it. All right, man, listen to this cart if you want. No call to action or nothing. All right, bye.
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8: 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I'm going to play you some music.
9: I can vamp.
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9: Hello, all you KDVS listeners out there. If you don't know me, my name is DJ Tragedy Girl.
8: And I'm DJ Meow Mix.
9: Oh, we're like officially introducing ourselves right now?
8: Oh, well.
9: Might as well. I'm normally here late at night, at midnight, you know. You might have heard of this little show. It's, I don't know, it's called All Things Wicked This Night. It's only the home of horror on KDVS Davis 90.3 FM, which is the station you're listening to right now. And we talk about horror movies, but today we're not going to be talking about horror well, I don't know what we're going to be talking about necessarily, but if I had to guess, it's probably not horror movies, although there's some good topics.
8: That was a potentiality yeah. for this episode, but it did not. Yeah.
9: I won't say what the show's about yet. I'll let... Oh my God, there's a Kitty CD over there. I thought that band.
8: For some reason, I thought you were going to say Kitty, like an actual cat.
9: That would be so...
8: I was like, what?
9: We should have a station cat. That would be so chill.
8: That'd be so cute. Can it be our cat, Little Monster?
9: Yes. We have a cat.
8: Named Lil Monster.
9: Yeah. Anyway, this is my first time on the show. I'm not going to say what it's about. I'll let DJ Meowmix say that later. But I'm here. I'm queer. And yeah.
8: And you're going to listen to some music now.
9: Yeah. I really hope you enjoy. But if you don't, it's not my fault. I didn't pick it.
8: Literally. Okay.

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1: Hi.
0: Listeners, do you want revenge? Do you want it now? Are you imagining what your life could be? And are you ready to make it happen? If you are, you might want to stay tuned in while we talk about the Lesbian Avengers, a collective action group from the 1990s. But before that, before we get into that, we're going to play some carts or some messages. I know you just listened to some.
1: What songs did we just hear?
0: I was going to get to that.
1: Oh, okay.
0: We're going to play some messages. The song you just heard was called Creeper by Kiki West off of a compilation album, She, a Female Trip-Hop Experience.
1: Woo.
0: Woo! And now we're going to play some messages. Okay. Love you, listeners.
1: Bye.
0: Bye.
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5: Germs from unwashed hands can be transferred to other objects like handrails, tabletops, or toys, and then transferred to another person's hands.
6: 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Germs can get into the body through the eyes, nose, and mouth and make us sick.
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8: 20 seconds? That's so long. What do I do in that time?
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8: 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I get it now. I'll keep this in mind. In case someone I know chooses not to wash their hands, it's not me, guys. Say, do you know where the nearest sink is?
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12: 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And I'm here to learn too. I'm a fellow student.